0: hours to block a major supermarket from opening another store in the Western Australian city of Kalgoorlie. Coles wanted to acquire the lease of a vacant site to develop a supermarket and liquor store, but the Australian Competition and Consumer Commission said doing so would likely have the effect of substantially lessening competition in the retail supply of groceries by supermarkets in Kalgoorlie. It's the first time such a decision has been made. A southeast Queensland community is being urged to start preparing for the bushfire season. Shannon Kirkwood has more.
1: The city of Moreton Bay says it's been conducting planned burns to reduce the risk of bushfire, and as conditions allow, it will continue to do so. The region's bushfire season begins this month and runs until October, but the council says the risk can extend into February. Mayor Peter Flannery says while the council manages and maintains more than 10,000 hectares of natural areas, everyone in the community has a role to play this bushfire season. He's asking residents to utilise the Pack My Kit resource to prepare.
0: The Prime Minister says it's alarming. Two Ernst & Young employees allegedly accessed his bank account while on secondment at the Commonwealth Bank. The men, aged 21 and 25, faced court yesterday and both have lost their jobs. Speaking to the ABC, Mr Albanese would not go into specifics but said it's appropriate charges have been laid.
2: Well, accessing anyone's privacy, any Australian's privacy, is alarming, let alone someone from a contractor who's not an employee of Commonwealth Bank being able to access that information.
0: The Australian Communications Consumer Action Network says people may notice changes to how branded text messages appear as new anti-scam protections roll out today. It comes as scammers take on new methods to target vulnerable customers. Messages sent using unregistered sender IDs may appear separately from verified business communications, exposing impersonation scams. Speaking to National Radio News, CEO Carol Bennett says businesses using branded sender IDs will be required to register those identifiers.
3: These organisations will have their name at the top of the message, which is called the sender ID. And those names will tell you whether that message is verified by the telco based on the business applying for verification.
0: Community sporting clubs now have access to federal grants to upgrade facilities to improve energy efficiency and climate resilience. The Game On program will support up to 500 community sports clubs with one-off grants of between $25,000 and $100,000. Round one of the program opens today. Turning to sport, France and Norway have advanced to the round of 16 at the FIFA World Cup. Kylian Mbappe scored twice as France defeated Sweden 3-0. Norwegian Erling Haaland hit the winner for his team, which beat Ivory Coast 2-1. The third match of the day between Mexico and Ecuador will get underway soon. And in basketball, the Los Angeles Lakers have confirmed LeBron James will leave the NBA club at the end of the season. It's not yet known which club the 41-year-old will join.
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6: And good morning. The weather station inside the studio is telling me it's 11.5 out there right now, and we'll do a quick check of what the Bureau says. 11.7, so pretty close on. 14 is the top today. Rain increasing 10 to 25 millimetres on top of what we had yesterday. I know you had a lot here, as I did down my way. So, yes, it's it's supposed to be raining right now, but little dribs and drabs, but not a full-on rain at the moment. I'm sure that will happen tomorrow. 7 overnight, 11 is a top, with between 6 and 15 millimetres of rain. Friday, a shower or two, 5 to 12 with 3 millimetres. Saturday, cloudy, 5 to 12 with no rain. And Sunday, partly cloudy, 5 to 12 with no rain. So there's going to be a few days of no rain, which is good. Get us back to some sort of normality. And, but it's been good, the rain. But just please be careful out there. I know some people have already been caught in the driving through floodwaters, and I don't care what sort of vehicle you've got, you will not get through floodwaters if the river or the creek or the whatever is running really, really fast you don't know the strength of water. So please be careful out there and don't get caught in the middle of a bridge or something, because, of course, the other thing is the water's very strong and it can wash away what is underneath the water. So, and you don't know when you drive into it whether it's solid under your wheels or whether it's not, and you could end up going off the edge and into the water and being carried away. So please be very careful out there. And good morning, welcome to Rainbow Radio for this Wednesday morning, and thank you, Mr. Ken, for your program this morning, as usual. Very, very good to listen to In Bed with Ken. And that's, I think that's once a month or once a fortnight, I'm not quite sure. But anyway, you are there this morning, Mr. Ken. We did listen to you. And welcome to Rainbow Radio. Like I said, I'm in the studios of Phoenix FM 106.7, streaming live across the web at all the www.phoenixfm.org.au. And we are the voice of your community. It is Wednesday morning, of course. And I'll be here until midday. My name's Max. And if you would like to get in touch, the studio phone number is 5444 1129. Or you can shoot an SMS through 0477 513 58. And when I finish at 12, of course, my usual team, the CD rack, will be in after 12 with the Distinctive Options team. And they're always well worth a listen for a bit of chit-chat, a bit of sport if you want to listen to sport, and also lots of good music. So it's always fun. Then there's a wellbeing program on at 1:30. Excuse me. Hazza will be in at 2 with Art FX, followed by Earth Matters, and that's what I call science. Patrice McCarthy is filling in for John Pearce, so thank you, Patrice, for that. Then there's the Sports Roundup with Richard Jones and Patrice, of course. The Multicultural Show at 6 will have Cora and her team in, which is another program well worth listening to. 8 o'clock will bring Brett back in, and thank you, Brett and Keith, for your program this morning. As usual, lots of interesting chit-chat and good music. Aussie Trove is on at 8 o'clock tonight. Never Lose Your Shadow at 9 with Digby Banks, and then Urban Meltdown at 11 p.m. through until 1. The Phoenix Phantom will kick in then and go take you right through to tomorrow morning. Julie Sloan is filling in for John Pearce, so thank you, Julie. That's for the breakfast show. And then Darren will be on with Victor Rothenberger, Flying Blind by the Seat of Me Pants. So, as usual, lots of really, really good stuff coming up on Phoenix FM. Listen in whenever you want to. And like I say every week, you might not like the particular brand of music that's on right now, but then you can tune out and tune in later on, or just turn the radio down, turn it up later on, and you get some different music. So, yeah, Wednesday morning and lots of rain, which has been good. All right, now, sorry, at 11 o'clock I will have Alex in from Thorn Harbour Country to talk all things that have been going on with Thorn Harbour Country for the last month. Alex will be in to talk about that. But in the meantime, let's start off with some music. And this is Bobby Darin with Mac the Knife.
7: Oh, the shark, babe, has such deep dear, and it's so that pearly white.

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Travel my way, take the highway, that's the best. Get your kicks on Route 66. It winds from Chicago to LA. More than 2,000

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She says if I try to kiss her, she'll cry, so I dry her tears all through the night.

0: back home.
1: And that was the ever amazing Dean Martin with Walking My Baby Back Home. Before that, Get Your Kicks on Route 66 with Nat King Cole, and How High the Moon with Les Paul and Mary Ford. Almost time to let our sponsors have their say, and then I shall return after that with a couple of more songs, and then Mr. Darren hopefully will be in. 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
1: And don't forget, if you're around on Sunday afternoon doing nothing from 1 till 4, you can listen to Mr. Phil with his movie show, Sunday at the Movies. Always well worth a listen. Lots of different talks he does, lots of different people he talks about, and, yeah, really well worth listening to. All right, 24 minutes past 10 right now, so we'll get back to a bit more music, and let's see what we've got. Doodle-doodle-doodle-doodle-doo. Right, we'll go for... Nice Work If You Can Get It with Sarah Vaughan. And How Long Has This Been Going On from Lena Horne. Please enjoy these. I hope you enjoy the music.

0: And that song was called Cold, Cold Heart, and it was sung by Tony Bennett. The one and only Tony Bennett.
1: Tony Bennett.
0: Who made a lot of good music way, well, later in his life when he was almost gone from our world.
1: Yes.
0: With Lady Gaga, they did some amazing duets.
1: Yes,
0: together.
1: They did quite a few. Yes. And Frank Sinatra always said that Tony had better voice than he did.
0: He did, that's right. That was one of Frank Sinatra's famous sayings, that Tony Bennett had a way better voice than he did.
1: And I tend to agree.
0: But I still like Frank.
1: No, Frank had his moments.
0: Yeah, Tony Bennett was just, no matter what he sang, it was just fabulous. Just
1: wonderful.
0: Went on and on and on.
1: Wonderful.
0: Yeah. So we were just talking about the Bendigo Art Gallery. Do we want to create some controversy now?
1: Yes, definitely.
0: I know beauty is in the eye of the beholder and art is a lot of things that aren't things, but yes, certainly not my cup of tea.
1: No.
0: Anyway.
1: No.
0: We have to just go along with it because we're not up on the high echelons of the people who make these decisions.
1: Yes, but I know some of the high echelons personally that make these decisions. That's the problem. Oh, dear.
0: Yeah. So how's your week been?
1: It's been pretty good.
0: Good.
1: A nice drop of rain. Haven't been able to do much out in the garden, of course. But
0: a very big drop of rain, yes.
1: But it's not going to rain on the weekend.
0: No,
1: it's
0: that's
1: not going
0: right.
1: to
0: it's
1: rain
0: not.
1: On Monday. In fact, the sun's coming out on Monday, according to the Bureau. Well, that's what they said yesterday.
0: 3 to 14 sunny on Monday and 4 to 15 is sunny on Tuesday.
1: Excellent.
0: So Monday, Tuesday are going to be the good days.
1: Mm-hmm.
0: And partly cloudy on Sunday, but still some sunshine.
1: Yep.
0: So that'll bring us back to some sort of whatever normality is. I don't know.
1: That'll be fine. I don't have to go to the market with an umbrella this time.
0: Oh, that's right. Exactly, yeah.
1: Yep.
0: Well, that's the other thing, trying to juggle everything from the market and carry the umbrella.
1: Well, I come
0: as
1: back
0: well.
1: With a fair amount of stuff, Max. I tell you, between I bought eggs last week and bread.
0: Oh, yes. Yep.
1: And cheese and a few other things.
0: A few other bits and bobs,
1: Of course, I can't go to the market and not come back with a plant or two.
0: Oh, no, of course not. Well, why would you? What would be the point in going to the market if you can't come back with a plant or six?
1: Absolutely. You're saving money going there rather than going to some of the big so-called department stores.
0: Yes, that's true.
1: Places that have so-called nurseries where they just have all the run-of-the-mill stuff.
0: That's right, yes. But you go to the market and you'll find someone that's grown something out of their own garden.
1: Or something that, you can't get in the month of Sunday.
0: That's right, exactly, yes.
1: Yeah, and that's what I like about markets.
0: Yeah, that's right. You always find that little extra thing that you wouldn't find anywhere else.
1: And you could always haggle because you're carrying cash.
0: That's right. Well, that's the other good point, isn't it? Yes.
1: Cash.
0: Once you're carrying cash money, you can haggle over it.
1: Cash is king.
0: Yeah, definitely. Most definitely. Yeah, so what else has been happening through the week?
1: Oh, not much. I was having a bit of a conniption this morning trying to work out some data because one book said one thing and another book said the other.
0: Well,
1: and I thought, right, these where are these people getting their information from? Because on the internet it said another thing.
0: Yeah, well, that's right. Yes,
1: and
0: exactly.
1: I finally worked it out that I was doing recordings by the magnificent Frankie Trumbauer.
0: Right.
1: From the late 20s and early 30s.
0: Yes, yes.
1: And they had the vocalist listed on this particular track as J.L., and I was thinking, the book says JL.
0: Right.
1: But my other source says Mildred Bailey. And then I've worked out, yes, it's a pseudonym.
0: Oh, right. Okay.
1: And then everything clicked into place. But I thought, oh, God, I'm going to have to make another cup of coffee to work through this convoluted mess. But it got there.
0: It got there eventually.
1: It's Mildred Bailey.
0: Right.
1: Obviously, she was recording for this label where she was contracted to another, so she wasn't allowed to use her real name.
0: Oh, right, which that happened a lot back in the day.
1: That happened
0: days.
1: A lot. You signed contracts with one record label, and if you recorded for another one, you were not allowed
0: to use your real name.
1: So, anyway.
0: So, I must admit, I've never heard of her. Oh, so I've got her up on my...
1: Mildred Bailey?
0: Yes, I've just got her up.
1: Oh, she's one of the great jazz singers.
0: Absolutely. All right, so that's another one I'm going to have to...
1: She was sort of a contemporary, but before Ella Fitzgerald.
0: Oh, okay, right. Yeah, so she's got that same sort of look about her, a larger woman,
1: but
0: who obviously had a very good voice.
1: And other contemporaries of that day would be people like Bessie Smith.
0: Bessie Smith's an amazing person, yes.
1: So, yeah, there's a whole host of female vocalists at that time. It was a real turning point for the industry, basically.
0: Mm. Okay. And like we've said before, you know, when you listen to a lot of that big band music and you hear the female singers from those days and the male singers as well, there was mostly females.
1: Yep.
0: And they went on to have great careers from that.
1: And some of them had some really serious lung power, I can tell
0: you. Oh, exactly. That's right, yeah. Well, that's right. You listen to some of those songs, the way they belted them out was amazing.
1: One of the big recording artists back in the days of Wax Cylinders, apart from Dame Nellie Melba, whose ability to project made her stand out amongst her contemporaries.
0: Just a little bit, yes.
1: Sophie Tucker was another.
0: Another one, that's right, yes, exactly.
1: And she had an extremely long career because she went right through to LPs.
0: Oh, right, okay.
1: Her first recordings were done with Edison. I've got them at home.
0: Right,
1: In the early 1900s.
0: Yep.
1: And she went right through to 78s, to the LPs, and, of course, she appeared in films and on television.
0: Yes, she did. That's right, yes.
1: And she really could belt out a tune regardless of how old she got. She just kept on going.
0: Just kept going, yeah, and an amazing voice.
1: She was credited as being the last of the Red Hot Mums.
0: That's the thing. That's what I was trying to think of just then, yes. And there's some pictures of her on that thing that starts with a G. I'm just looking up some pictures of her there. Yeah, there. And that was one of her records was called Red Hot Mama.
1: Yeah, well, there's some social media site that starts with Y. You can look up videos and film appearances on television and everything there too. So,
0: But an amazing voice as well. And a lady who, I don't know, back in the day she was probably called handsome more than beautiful. A lot of women back in those days were handsome.
1: Or Rubenesque, I think.
0: Rubenesque is
1: the term. Yeah,
0: because they were, and that was a lot of painters in those days did paint larger women, didn't they?
1: They liked them amply proportioned.
0: Yeah, that's right. Yeah. Liked them on the larger side.
1: Gave them a bit more work to do.
0: That's right. Whereas nowadays it's all about being as thin as a rake.
1: Stick insect,
0: that's right, menopausal. No, stop it. So that's something else I'll have to look up, Sophie Tucker, some stuff.
1: I can provide you with lots of recordings by Sophie. She's wonderful.
0: Oh, absolutely beautiful. Yeah, amazing voices.
1: And then you've got people like Dinah Washington.
0: Yes.
1: There's a heap of them. One of the great ones for voice, I find, and she's Australian, her name is Marjorie Stediford.
0: Now, I have heard of Marjorie.
1: She sung with a great many different dance bands in the 30s and 40s, but she has a really, really good voice.
0: Right.
1: Mostly English dance bands, but she's worth looking up.
0: How do you spell her surname?
1: Stediford. It's basically as it sounds.
0: Okay.
1: Stediford. But, I've played her quite often on my program.
0: Right, okay. Some interesting people around in those times.
1: And it stands us as broadcasters not to forget them.
0: That's right, exactly right, and that's what we do. We're DJs and we will. Yeah, so there she is, 1909 to 1959, an Australian singer with a remarkably deep and soft voice, reputably the first Australian woman water skier.
1: Oh, okay.
0: That's what it says on here, huh? She was a radio and jazz vocalist known for her deep, smooth voice. She built a successful career in London in the 1930s, recording with major bands like Carol Gibbons. Oh, and his boyfriends, okay.
1: Carol Gibbons, now, Ambrose, Carol Gibbons.
0: Yep.
1: I think she did a couple of sessions with Jack Hilton.
0: Right.
1: Great.
0: She returned to Australia before World War II and worked with the ABC network. Okay. That's someone else I need to look up then.
1: Yep.
0: Yeah, okay. Interesting music back in those days, and a lot of it we don't. And she was born. Hang on, I'm just reading here. She grew up in St Kilda, Balaclava.
1: Yep.
0: The daughter of John Charles Stepford and Edith Louise. They were married in 1900. She had two sisters, Stella, who was born at Chilton, and married John McNeil Fraser, and Edith May, later Mrs Jack Lindsay Davis. Okay. So her musical career began in Melbourne in 1920, and by 1932 she was singing on the radio with Cecil Fraser's Melbourne ABC Dance Band. Look at those bloody, those amazing
1: I
0: musicians.
1: Don't think I've got any of those recordings,
0: right.
1: But I did play a couple yesterday. Eric Pierce.
0: Yes, Eric Pierce. Yeah.
1: And his Astoria Hotel Orchestra was in the 20s.
0: Right.
1: And one of my favourite tracks by them is... She really knows her onions.
0: That's a great song, a great name for a song.
1: And look, it's all about emancipation of women in the mid 20s, and it's a great song, and quite a few bands recorded it.
0: Okay.
1: But this version that was transcribed is off a 78 that's practically mint.
0: Right, okay.
1: And the sound quality is excellent, considering we've only had electric recording microphones for less than a year.
0: That's right, yeah.
1: That was recorded in Sydney in New South Wales for Columbia, and it comes up really well.
0: Yeah, yeah.
1: But yeah, Eric Pearce, trying to work out the discography was fun because a lot of Australian dance bands haven't been properly chronicled yet. And trying to work out where, when, and who the vocalists are, and all that sort of stuff was great fun.
0: So in 1935, she sailed for London.
1: Mm-hmm.
0: 1935. Imagine how long it would have taken to get there in 1935.
1: 2 months, possibly, depending on where she departed here in Australia.
0: Right. Yeah, and where she went to. She sang with bands led by Jack Jackson and Brian Lawrence.
1: Yes.
0: And was favourably reviewed by Melody Maker, whose readers' survey ranked her fourth among singers in 1937.
1: Mm-hmm.
0: She left Britain around 1938 for a short holiday in Florida, and with the outbreak of World War II, returned to Melbourne, arriving in December 1939, and immediately won a contract with the ABC.
1: Mm.
0: She married Shay Sidney Gordon around 1940. They had a son, Christopher, and a home in Toorak. At various times, she had her own backing groups as Marjorie Stedford and her Rhythm Boys, and Margaret Stedford and her Moodmakers, actually the Parker sisters.
1: Oh, good Lord.
0: How amazing, eh?
1: It is amazing. Yeah. There you go, one little bit of information that leads you on a voyage of discovery.
0: And that's what I love about the fact that we're in an era where we can just get on the computer.
1: Yeah, we can find out all this stuff.
0: Amazing stuff.
1: Then the old days, of course, you did have circulars on
0: records. You did, that's right.
1: Records. The Australasian Phonograph News was one of them. It was a little stapled magazine that came out every month.
0: Right.
1: And that just told you about all the latest releases on record and gave you biographies of the cast and this sort of thing. And lots of advertising for gramophones and radios and all that sort of stuff. But, that was the only way you had about finding out about this stuff.
0: Yes, exactly. Yeah.
1: Then occasionally, of course, people cropped up on newsreels and things like that too.
0: Of course, that's right, yeah.
1: Unfortunately, a lot of those don't still exist, but
0: Well, yes, that's a good point. Yes, a lot of them don't exist, But yeah, there was interesting stuff back then, interesting times, because the recording, the ways they recorded things was a lot different.
1: Yep.
0: And of course, there was a lot more big bands around in those days, which was what I would love to have been around and listened to those musicians and the singers that went with them.
1: Oh, absolutely.
0: And all the dance halls that we had around in those days.
1: Yeah. Well, the newsreels that do survive, and we should be thankful for things like Pathé and all that sort of stuff.
0: Oh, yes, absolutely.
1: There's a series of wonderful clips on that streaming site starting with Y.
0: Yes.
1: of Val Bowley singing with various people.
0: I've seen a few of those.
1: And they are always good value.
0: Very good value, yes.
1: But there's
0: a
1: couple of people like Jack Hilton. Of course, Jack Hilton was huge, probably the biggest and most successful dance band ever in England.
0: Right, yep.
1: There's quite a few newsreels with him in them.
0: Mm. And, of course, like we said last week, every band wanted their own sound. They didn't want to sound like anybody else, so they rewrote music and they rejigged music and they added extra instruments in.
1: There were some very busy arrangers back in there.
0: Very busy arrangers. Yes, I can imagine sitting there through the night trying to rearrange a song to make it mine.
1: Well, if you've got a practiced ear, you can always listen to a recording and tell the difference between an English, American or Australian recording.
0: Okay.
1: In the way that they approach the arrangement and the presentation of that piece.
0: Yeah.
1: If you've got a practiced ear, you can tell.
0: Right, okay. Well, I don't think I've got that practiced ear just yet, yes.
1: I've lost track of how many 78s I've heard in my relatively short life.
0: Yeah, lots of 78s out there. And, of course, record playing was a big thing and every house that could afford it would have had a record player or a phonograph, but some houses couldn't afford it, obviously.
1: In the early days, they were a bit of a novelty. I mean, the wax cylinders, we used to live next door to an old chap who would be today 127, and he told me stories of when he was very little, they used to get on the horse and cart every Saturday night.
0: Right.
1: And go for a drive to one of the neighbours, which would have taken by horse and cart probably a good half hour to get there.
0: Yeah, that's right.
1: And
0: yeah.
1: The novelty was they had just bought an Edison phonograph.
0: How cute.
1: And he told me about the sort of the marvels of the day back in, when was it? It was about 1908, I think he said. Yeah. He was about 8 years old. He said this was the talk of the district, having this talking machine.
0: Oh, right, yes. Well, not many people would have been able to afford it back in that day either.
1: Well, they were not the most expensive model, Edison, were not the cheapest either. And later on, of course, the experience, and I know my parents were one of the first people in the St Arna district to have a colour television.
0: Oh, okay.
1: When colour telly came in,
0: So some people just did it and some people didn't.
1: Yeah. So they had the money and they thought it was a good investment, so they went and bought a colour television.
0: Which it would have been back in those days, although it probably wouldn't have been much worth watching.
1: Well, I'm one of the fortunate few, basically, got to see that Auntie Jack sketch first time round about the transition from black and white to colour.
0: Yes, that's right, yep.
1: So I do remember that.
0: Yep.
1: Because I had a little Thorn EMI black and white portable set in my bedroom.
0: Right, okay.
1: And then we had the big, I think it was a National Panasonic or something like that, the big telly, which looked like a piece of furniture back in those days, as well as being a television set.
0: Well, that's right, it was a whole piece of furniture, and if anybody came into your house to try and steal it, it'd take four people to carry it out of the house.
1: So, well, I had a love for science fiction those days, so I was watching sort of Lost in Space and the original series of Star Trek and Planet of the Apes and all those sort of things.
0: Oh, Planet of the
1: in
0: Apes,
1: full glorious colour.
0: Yeah, that's right, exactly. Yes, yep. Amazing stuff. There's been some incredible leaps forward in that sort of stuff, but some have stayed in the past.
1: It boggles the mind to try and think about what the next 50 years may bring.
0: Well, you know, we won't be here, that's for sure.
1: I might be.
0: Well, you might be, you never know.
1: I've got the genetics for it, but yeah.
0: That's true, yeah. I think I'll be well and truly past it, but you never know. You never know. They could have come up with a newfangled idea by then and keep us all alive for another 50 years.
1: Oh, that or your brain in the jar.
0: And not knowing a thing about what's going on, yes. Yeah. Yeah, so what's on for this coming week?
1: Well, we were going to play cards tonight, but looking at the weather, I would say we're going to cancel it until tomorrow night.
0: Right.
1: I've got to go and buy the other half some new boots.
0: Oh, yes, okay. Where are you going?
1: Because he's walking lopsided and I'm thinking this is going to do terrible things to your posture if we let this go.
0: Definitely, yes. Get them now while they can fix
1: his posture.
0: He's
1: had them for 5 years, so I don't think I can complain about the amount of use he's got out of them.
0: That's right. He's probably
1: the heel is sort of worn down on one side. So.
0: And he's probably worn them every day, has he?
1: No, not much, but he does a lot of... If he does some... he has to get to the tramways when he does the tram, and he's walking up on his feet all day, basically.
0: Yeah, backwards and forwards.
1: Being a conductor.
0: That's right, yeah.
1: And
0: So a new pair won't go astray.
1: Oh, I think it'll be well worthwhile.
0: So you'll go to somewhere special and buy those? Or
1: I've got a particular brand in mind, and several places stock this brand. So it's Australian made.
0: Just a matter of price now. Who's got it at the best price?
1: Yeah, well, the Scotsman in me. We're not really? Mean with money, we just demand good value for it.
0: Short arms and deep pockets, yeah.
1: I want the best deal.
0: Yeah, of course, that's right. Well, that's something we all want, I think.
1: Yep.
0: And I think basically people of our age, well, I'm a tad older than you, but around this age, a lot of our ancestors did come from Scotland.
1: Yep.
0: So we do have that in our blood somewhere.
1: The Caledonian influence in central Victoria is very, very strong.
0: Very strong, yep.
1: Go to Maryborough. There's a reason why they have the Highland Games there every
0: year. Yeah, that's right, exactly.
1: Because a lot of people that first came to that district were wealthy Scotsmen who bought up all the land.
0: That's right, yes. Well, see, even the one that we have in Daresford on the 1st of December, the Highland Gathering there, it always amazes me every year how many people actually travel there, but... As for spending money, that's not so crash hot, but they still get there for the weekend and they do enjoy those games.
1: Yep.
0: And it's an awful lot of fun being the MC for that day.
1: Oh, I'm sure it is. I'm sure it is.
0: And my mind boggles every time I take a little break and go across and watch the cabre tosses and how the hell they even pick those logs up is beyond me. But as for running and
1: I think a wee dram might be involved.
0: I think a wee dram, probably more than a wee dram, but... they actually run with the damn thing and then toss it. It's incredible
1: strength.
0: Oh, yeah, amazing, yeah. But the sound of it at the end of the day when all the bands come on the field together and play that one song at the finale of the day is...
1: Very stirring.
0: Very magical. Mm.
1: Yep.
0: Yes, the bagpipes are something that...
1: I don't mind the bagpipes, and I like them en masse too.
0: That's right, yeah. Well, en masse they do sound great. But it's interesting, once again, you see, you get back to that same thing with two bands can be there playing the same song, but it does sound different because they have rearranged a little bit of it, to make it their own.
1: I haven't seen it in the last couple of years. I'm assuming they still broadcast the tattoo, the Edinburgh military tattoo.
0: I think
1: tattoo.
0: So, yeah, yeah.
1: Oh, I must make
0: a point. That's a good idea. I haven't even watched that, yeah.
1: I've got a couple of them on DVD, but they're, I think, 90s ones.
0: Right.
1: Yes, they were always entertaining, and same with Last Night of the Proms.
0: Oh, that's right, yeah. Well, that's New Year's Eve, isn't it?
1: Usually.
0: Yeah.
1: I keep missing it every year, but...
0: The 2026 tattoo, that was this year's.
1: Mm.
0: Yeah, it was televised, yeah.
1: Oh, good.
0: Okay.
1: Good, that's good to know.
0: That's something well worth watching.
1: Thank you, Auntie. holding up those
0: bagpipes and Highland dancing.
1: I must admit I get rather annoyed at the moment because they've got bloody tennis on.
0: All the time.
1: Even though the television says a certain program is meant to be on and it's not.
0: It's not because it's either tennis or damn rugby at the moment.
1: Bloody tennis or
0: football or whatever it is.
1: The damn World Cup I'm sick of hearing about.
0: Me too. When I was a child, my mother and father had some friends and they were into Scottish dancing.
1: Oh, yes.
0: And their daughter was a great Highland dancer.
1: Oh, good.
0: And we used to go everywhere and watch her dance. And,
1: wonderful.
0: Amazing over those swords and how they do it is beyond me, but, yeah.
1: Very nimble footwork.
0: Very nimble footwork, yes. So you can trim your toenails while you're going over. But, yes, it was always interesting watching
1: them. I've seen that a few times, actually.
0: And they're always up on the back of a truck.
1: Yep.
0: It was always a
1: That was a very prominent thing here at the Easter Fair for many years.
0: That's right, yes, that's where it was.
1: Even back in the 50s, I've got a whole heap of Donny photographs on my computer at home, and there's a lot of Highland dancing
0: that is
1: captured.
0: Because when we were kids, like I've told you before, my grandmother lived up in Bendigo and we used to come here every year for holidays.
1: Yep.
0: And I can remember the Easter Fair and there was always Highland, Highland dancing.
1: These date from the old showgrounds up there in
0: Park Road. Amazing stuff.
1: Yeah, it's great stuff.
0: Things have changed over the years, but some things remain the same.
1: Well, I just like to see these exponents of cultural experience still practiced.
0: Oh, that's right, exactly. And the people who practice them want to get out there and do it because it does. It's good for a lot of people.
1: Yep.
0: It's very entertaining and interesting to watch. Yeah.
1: Absolutely. And it's very much the symbol of Bendigo. We were multicultural from the beginning.
0: That's right. No, we're a monoculture. Didn't you know that?
1: Yeah. That ain't going to happen.
0: Do you want to let Alex in and I'll get on with the news?
1: You sound like a
0: plan. She just arrived. All right. Thank you, Darren.
1: No
0: problem. I'll talk to you soon. Bye.
1: Bye.
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4: Hello, I'm Laura Devoy. Musicians, writers and other creatives are appealing to the federal government to ensure multinational AI companies aren't provided copyright exemptions. The IT industry is pushing for the text and data mining exemptions to avoid seeking artists' consent and providing remuneration for the use of their creative works. Musician Paul Dempsey says only last year creatives reached out to the Albanese government to ensure copyright laws would not be watered down.
5: The idea that copyright law should be watered down or chiselled away at to provide a freebie or a handout to gigantic multinational multi-billion dollar companies to train their AI models makes absolutely no sense to me. I simply don't get it.
4: One person has died and two others are fighting for life after a house fire on the Gold Coast last night, which police are treating as suspicious. A 38-year-old man died at the scene, while two others aged 44 and 84 suffered life-threatening burns. A 59-year-old woman suffered non-life-threatening injuries, while another 38-year-old man managed to escape the blaze with no physical injuries. Detective Superintendent Chris Ahern says police were called to the house last week.
6: There was a disturbance between two of the gentlemen that lived at that house. It was alleged that some threats were made. Police took some action in the form of a police protection notice and a domestic violence protection order was issued by the court earlier this week.
4: Solar Citizens is calling on energy retailers to reward the millions of households who are producing their own energy. From today, some households will face an increase in fixed fees to remain connected to the central power grid. CEO Heidi Douglas told National Radio News solar households shouldn't be punished with higher energy bills.
7: There's 4.5 million people who are producing their own energy, and we need to get a smarter energy system that rewards these consumers, rewards the fact that they're bringing down energy prices for everybody, and stop trying to penalise people for doing the right thing.
4: An Australian man accused of murdering a Thai teenager near Bangkok is reportedly being investigated over two similar unsolved cases. Simon Peter Carman has been charged with murder and putting the 17-year-old girl's body in a suitcase. The girl's family has called for him to be executed if found guilty. The death penalty is legal in Thailand. Police say the two other unsolved suspected murder cases involved similar crime scenes, and they're looking into any links with the Australian man. Private patients in public hospitals now have access to more information about their rights. Lewis Donaldson has the details.
8: From today, public hospitals will need to complete and submit a new national claim form to receive payment from private health insurers for treatment provided to privately insured patients. It's estimated 3 in 10 patients who elect to be treated as a private patient in a public hospital are charged an out-of-pocket cost. Private Healthcare Australia, the peak body representing health insurers, says in many cases these patients are unaware of the charges after making a private election. The peak body says the new form will deliver transparency around private treatment and will better protect patients from bill shock for costs health funds cannot legally cover.
4: Turning to sport, in tennis, a big upset at Wimbledon. Men's fourth seed Ben Shelton is out of the Grand Slam tournament. The American went down to Finland's Otto Virtanen in 5 sets. In the women's draw, 8th seed Elena Svitolina lost her match in straight sets.
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0: And the Studio Weather Bureau is telling me it's 11.7 degrees right now outside. And the Bureau is saying exactly the same. So there you go, 11.7, getting up to 14 is the top today. Rain increasing between 10 and 25 millimetres today on top of what we had yesterday, which was a decent downpour. Tomorrow we've got, let's have a look, showers, 7 to 11 degrees, 6 to 15 millimetres. Friday a shower or two, 3 millimetres. Saturday cloudy, 5 to 12 with no rain. Sunday partly cloudy, 5 to 12, no rain. And Monday, 3 to 14, no rain and sunny, and Tuesday 4 to 15 with no rain and sunny. So a good week coming up, which is going to be fun. And get over all the rain and hopefully get out and do some stuff in the garden. But your tank should be full now and the garden should be well watered. And we've got Alex in the studio. Good morning, Alex.
10: Good morning, Max.
0: From Thorn Harbour Country. How are you?
10: Really good.
0: Really good? That is good. Good to hear.
10: Really good. Flourishing after the rain.
0: Yeah, no, amazing. Yeah, cleans everything out, cleans all the gutters out. And washes the leaves off, the dust off the leaves of the trees.
10: Oh, the garden looks stunning at the garden, moment.
0: Yeah, that's right. Always looks really good, yeah. And hopefully The weather will get a bit finer and we can have some time out in the garden maybe, or some time to go for a walk and look at all the water that's flowing everywhere.
10: The waterfalls would be...
0: Yeah, well, that's right. That's where I want to go on the way home this afternoon. I'm going to go to Trentham Falls.
10: Oh, Trentham's gorgeous.
0: Because that's just outside
10: Trentham.
0: Yeah, that hasn't flowed for a few years, so yeah. It'll be interesting to go out there and have a look at that. But there's also, what's the other place called?
10: Sailor's
0: Falls. Sailor's Falls as well, because there's two waterfalls there side by side.
10: Oh, that's right, yeah.
0: Yeah, and then there's, I can never remember the name of it. The Cascades, just over here in towards Castlemaine, there's the Cascades where it's all just rocks.
10: Oh.
0: And the water flows beautifully over those and makes the most amazing sound as it drops over the rocks, yes.
10: Oh, gorgeous. I haven't been that way. So, I'd love to check that out.
0: It's an interesting little place, yes. So just Dr. Google that one and you'll find the
10: secret spots.
0: Yeah, that's right, yes. So what's been happening at Thorn Arbor Country?
10: Oh, well, we're keeping it busy, as always.
0: Yes, good. You've got the morning tea coming up tomorrow?
10: Yes.
0: Yes, tomorrow.
10: And it's morning tea and lunch because every third month we do like a long lunch.
0: Right,
10: Usually we do a barbecue, but we've decided for this month because of the rain.
0: Might be a good idea.
10: We'll keep it indoors, so we're going to have pies and sausage rolls instead.
0: Oh, that's even better. That's good, yes.
10: Yeah, keep everyone cosy.
0: And just sit nice and warm and cosy and you never know, like we say, every time you're in here, that's a good place to make new friends.
10: Yeah, you don't need to register. You can just pop in.
0: But you might not want to make any friends. You might just want to be there and soak in the atmosphere.
10: Exactly. Mm. It's like, just come check out the space, get some free food. We've also got a quiet room. So if people need to decompress and just have a little bit of downtime they can always go there.
0: And you've got wonderful resources there for people to pick up.
10: Yeah, exactly. And so we've got our peer support workers who usually attend. So if you need to have a chat with anyone about anything that's going on in life.
0: Well, anything at all. That's
10: anything and everything. Hmm. You can always have a chat with them.
0: Now, there's also access to computers, isn't there?
10: Is there? No.
0: No.
10: We could arrange that actually because we kind of have hot desk spaces. So if people have their own laptops, they can come on. We've got free Wi-Fi, so you can always just log on
0: to
10: our
0: network. But I'm just thinking sometimes of people who might not have the resources to buy their own laptop.
10: Yeah,
0: or might not have a space where they can actually easily connect.
10: I really like this idea. I think I'm going to note down that it's like we should have a computer set up.
0: I can see Damien's going to go on.
10: Damien's
0: what's he talking about now?
10: But we do have the open closet.
0: Yes,
10: so that's our gender affirming clothes swap. Mm. So people can donate items of clothing, and they can take whatever they want as well.
0: There could be something there that you've been looking for, or something that really takes your fancy, which is really good.
10: And it's a really nice, like, it's a safe space because it's like you can come try anything on. If you've always wanted to try on, like, a dress or maybe a three-piece suit or something
0: whatever you feel like, there's a space to do it. And that could be just the thing to make your whole week that you've actually tried. So you might not take it home. You might not even want it, but the fact that you've tried it on and thought to yourself, hey, I look really cool in this, or it does look good on me.
10: I feel comfortable in it.
0: I like the style. I like the comfort of it. Yeah, there's all that sort of thing which a lot of people find interesting, something that's missing in their lives.
10: Yeah.
0: And they can go along there and work it out.
10: That's great. And we've also got It's more or less by appointment, but come have a chat with me and we can always arrange to do like a binder fitting or talk about other gender-affirming underwear, like undergarments that you can sort of try on and just see if it works for you.
0: Well, that's right, yeah. And it'd be a perfect place if you are if you're a little bit sort of inhibited by your own style. Or you can't get your head around the fact that it might actually work for you. You want to try it, but you're not game to. And I know you can't just walk into a shop and buy things like these.
10: It is really important to have someone like do the fitting
0: because there's
10: health stuff around it that you don't want anything to be too tight or constricted.
0: That's right.
10: You want to make sure that it is the right fit. Mm.
0: But in your mind, you're thinking, I want to try something of this, so you just go and try it. But because there's no one there with the experience to lead you through it properly, you're going to end up ruining more than you get. You're going to have the sadness more than the happiness out of that particular item.
10: Because I found from people that I've spoken to who have ordered binders, for example, online, and then they get them and they're like, I thought this was going to be really euphoric, and then it turned out to be quite painful or uncomfortable. And that might just be that it wasn't the right fit.
0: And that's one of the things about online shopping for something like that.
10: Yeah.
0: I mean, for T-shirts or jumpers or jeans or something, if they're a little bit...
10: Oh, you could always alter it a little.
0: You can always alter it a bit, but something like a binder that you've been wanting to try and you do get it, and you think, wow, this is going to be so good, I'm going to try it on now in the privacy of my own room or whatever it might be.
10: Yeah.
0: And then you try it and you do exactly what the instructions say.
10: Yep.
0: And you think, bugger. This is not what I wanted, and it doesn't make me feel good, and that could take you back another 6 months to where your journey is.
10: Yeah. So we want to support people on that journey,
0: right,
10: and let them know that it's like we can arrange it, and it, you know, it's again, you know, by appointment, but it can be a free service. Mm. It was only this year that I tried my first binder on and that was amazing. And it was great to be able to sort of try those different sizes, get the right fit, talk to Nick about, Nick Knighton does the fittings.
0: Right.
10: They're amazing. Yeah. Like, they really know what they're talking about.
0: That's great.
10: Yeah.
0: Because, I mean, look, the things like jumpers and jeans and shirts and T-shirts come and go, and you might put them on and you think, well, that feels really good and it looks really good. But something as important as a binder or something in that vein,
10: you want to get right.
0: You need to get right straight away, because otherwise you're going to be put off it, and then you're not going to live your life true to yourself.
10: Yeah, exactly.
0: Good.
10: Yeah. Oh, so yeah, the morning cuppa and lunch will start at 10 o'clock tomorrow morning at Thorn Harbour Country.
0: Excellent.
10: We're at 58 Mundy Street.
0: Yes, yes.
10: So everyone is welcome to drop by. And then coming up later, we've got a special screening of the documentary Second Nature.
0: Oh, good.
10: And this is the documentary produced by Elliot Page.
0: Yes, yes.
10: The iconic trans non-binary actor and advocate that adore. And so we'll be screening Second Nature on the 14th of July in Castlemaine at the Fee Broadway.
0: Okay, good. So something to put in your diary.
10: Yes.
0: Because this could be something you wanted to see. You haven't had the where to get it or to look at it or to find it.
10: Yeah.
0: Now someone's putting it on for free for you.
10: Oh, this one will be ticketed. It's
0: ticketed.
10: $15
0: okay.
10: for right. full yep. and $10 concession.
0: Sorry, I got a bit carried away there.
10: Oh, no, I love it. Because if you are in a situation where you're like, oh, I really, really want to come, but I don't have the funds for it, email me. My email is alex.riches@thornharbour.org.
0: Right.
10: And we can always arrange something.
0: We can work something out. And that's a good thing about this, is that, you know, a lot of people do not have the funds, and it's something that's very difficult for a lot of people, because they're in a situation where they're, well, who knows what the situation is, but they could have nowhere to live. They could have renting. All their money that they earn goes on rent or food or whatever.
10: Petrol.
0: And then all of a sudden I haven't got money to go and see something I really want to see. So that's great. Yeah.
10: And this film hasn't been screened very much in Australia.
0: It has not, no.
10: And
0: no.
10: It's a wonderful opportunity to come together. Mm. We'll have community organisations there.
0: Right.
10: So Castlemaine Pride, Transgender, Bendigo and Beyond will be there.
0: So there's people to talk to, there'll be people to mix with, and there'll be people to ask questions of.
10: Yeah. And we'll also have a stand for the Mental Health and Wellbeing Local,
0: because they have
10: just launched and just opened up in Castlemaine officially.
0: Oh, really? Wow. Okay, excellent. Oh, brilliant stuff. That's good.
10: Come
0: That's
10: on
0: really, really
10: and meet
0: good.
10: Some
0: yeah,
10: of the
0: yeah, come
10: support
0: along.
10: Workers.
0: And once again, you know, get along to see this particular program. It could give you an insight into your own life.
10: Yes.
0: It could give you a bit more confidence if you see someone else doing what you want to do or what you are doing, just give you a confidence lift. But, yeah, there'll be other people there in like-minded situations to yourself, and that's the most important part, is seeing other people who are living life like you, because you always think you're the only one. You know, that's me. I'm no one else out there like me. Well, actually, yes, there is.
10: There's lots of... We're everywhere.
0: Everywhere. That's right. Queer people are all over the place. Yeah.
10: I just realised I didn't actually explain what the documentary was about. So Second Nature is a nature documentary.
0: Yes.
10: Classic. Very much in the style of, you know, David Attenborough.
0: Mm-hmm.
10: But it is all about queerness in nature and how that has always been part of just the natural world.
0: Yes.
10: And it goes into everything, into like the kind of same-sex relationships between like within the animal kingdom, but also like that sex is fluid in a lot of animals.
0: Right. Yeah,
10: so,
0: yeah.
10: you know, clownfish change their
0: that's
10: sex.
0: Right, yeah. But once again, we think we're the only ones.
10: We're
0: it's like,
10: no,
0: hello.
10: There's an entire species of lizards that are all female.
0: That's right, exactly. That's right. And see, we don't think
10: asexually.
0: About that, do we?
10: Yeah.
0: That's amazing.
10: So it's... I think especially with so much of kind of the rhetoric around like, oh, that's not natural, you know, in quotes.
0: Right.
10: This is a great anecdote to that. So it's sort of educating people to be able to have the knowledge of how the natural world really is and just sort of what's been excluded from our education.
0: Yeah, well, that's right.
10: In biology.
0: And so much of it has been excluded. Yeah. We don't, yeah. Mm-hmm. None of us know about it, and we live a long life and we think we know everything, but there's lots of stuff we don't know
10: there's
0: as well.
10: There's so much we don't know.
0: We're always learning. That's the good part about life. We can still keep learning. And that's what you do when you meet other people. You learn what they're going through, what their life is like, and quite often you'll be on a parallel with someone else when you don't think you're the only one that's living that life. And it can just turn into something really amazing. But confidence, I think, a lot of the time is the most important reason that people need to come together and get together and learn from each other.
10: Yeah. Absolutely.
0: Yeah, especially on the queer network as we live on.
10: Finding your yeah. people in your
0: yeah,
10: community.
0: Yeah, that's right. Well, that's it.
10: It's exactly. life-changing.
0: Yeah. Yeah. Exactly. Yes. Yeah. Very true. Yeah. Well, that's good. You've got lots going on by the sounds of it.
10: Yeah, and we've also got a book club launching in Bendigo very soon.
0: Okay.
10: So,
0: even better.
10: Oh, actually, very, very soon. So that's on the 9th of July.
0: Right. Oh, 8 days away. Yeah.
10: Yeah. So if you've been desperately wanting to find a community of quiet queers who just want to read books and talk about good literature, this is the group for you. Come on and join us down at Thorn Harbour Country.
0: In Mundy Street,
10: In Mundy Street on the 9th of July.
0: Right.
10: We'll start at 6 p.m.
0: Yep.
10: And the book we'll be discussing is... I've just blanked on the name. It's by Darcy Green and it's called After the Siren.
0: Right, okay. Okay.
10: I don't know that one. So if you're a fan of... have you seen Heated Rivalry?
0: Yes, yep.
10: So this has been touted as Heated Rivalry but for AFL.
0: Right, yes, okay.
10: So two AFL players and their own version of Heated Rivalry. It's very saucy, very hot.
0: And we like a bit of that every now and then. It's good for the soul.
10: Yeah, especially when it's cold.
0: Well, that's right, exactly. Exactly right. All right, listen, I might play a quick song just because I can and because I'm sitting here and you're not, so that's it. I think we'll play Stranger in Paradise from Tony Bennett. Please enjoy this and we'll be back with Alex in just a moment.

0: And that was, who was it again? I've forgotten already. You didn't tell me. Tony Bennett. Stranger in Paradise. It is 11:21 right now, and our sponsors will have their say in a few moments. But right now we're talking to Alex from Thornover Country, and we were going to talk about the census.
1: Yes.
0: So the 2026 census takes place on Tuesday the 11th of August, so not far away, run by the Australian Bureau of Statistics. And it is compulsory, as we know, but this year, for the first time, the census will ask questions about gender, which is distinct from sex recorded at birth and sexual orientation. And that's what you wanted to talk about.
1: Yeah.
0: Yes. So that's the first time we've been included.
1: Yeah.
0: A lot of work's gone into getting us included at last because the government, well, they need to know everything about everybody. And we've been left off the census for a lot of years. So now it's our turn.
1: Absolutely. Yeah. Yep. And it's really important to have this data. It helps organisations like Thornover Country, Thornover Health, a lot of public health organisations, so that we have an understanding of who is out there and who needs these services, who we can support.
0: That's right, yes, yeah. And who needs support. And people have just been going by the board, missing out altogether because they haven't been included. And a lot of people need to be included to get some help of some sort. And like you said, there's companies out there who need this, what is it?
1: Information,
0: data, that's right, and data to find out, especially with mental health issues.
1: Yep.
0: Yeah, that's a big thing. So, yes, really good to have that available.
1: Yeah. And like, make a night of it.
0: Yeah.
1: You know, invite people over, fill in the census together.
0: Yeah, just sit around the table having a coffee or a cup of tea or a pizzas or something like that. So you can, most households receive a letter in the mail with a unique login code. Use this code at the official ABC Census website to fill it out online. Some homes will get a paper form in the mail. If you get an online letter but want a paper form, you can order one from the Australian Bureau of Statistics.
1: Yeah.
0: So, yes, I know a lot of people like to write things down, like to actually have a pen in hand while they're filling out forms like this.
1: Yeah.
0: Some people don't know how to do it online. That's another important thing. You know, everything's being pushed towards online these days. With everything you need to do is online and you've got to do it that way. So, yeah, it's something
1: And I think there will be, like, people from the ABS going out and doing support around if anyone has questions about doing it online or how they use the information. And you're always welcome to you know, check in with Thornover Country as well.
0: Well, that's right.
1: If you have a question.
0: If you have a question, that's right, exactly. Yeah, so that's 11th of August. Don't forget, people. And get onto it and fill it out, and it does help everybody.
1: And be counted.
0: Yeah, be counted, that's right. Be counted, be important, be one of the group that needs to be counted and get statistics out there.
1: Yeah, and we can really show Australia, you know, for the first time, just how of
0: queer
1: the LGBTQIA plus community and people are out there.
0: Exactly, yeah. All right, what else have we got going on?
1: Well, Castlemaine has a whole bunch going on, as always.
0: yes.
1: So the Silver Rainbow Social Club is for our over 50s community. They're meeting up on the 10th of July at Ray Bradford Room in Castlemaine.
0: Yep.
1: We've also got Bent Brushes, the art group that meets up regularly.
0: Right.
1: You can contact Stephen on 0417 342747 if you're interested in finding out more about Bent Brushes.
0: Okay.
1: Castlemaine also has a queer book club, so if you don't want to travel all the way to Bendigo.
0: Yeah, that's right. Yes, you can stay in Castlemaine.
1: You can just stay in Castlemaine. And they meet at the Castlemaine Community House. They'll be meeting up on the 16th of July at 6:30. And the over to Wallen now.
0: Yes, Wallen of all places. We didn't think that existed some times ago. Yeah, so there you go. You are on the map, Wallen.
1: Wallen, we see you. You now have a Rainbow Coffee Club, which is wonderful. So, Wallen, we see you. You now have a Rainbow Coffee Club, which is wonderful. So

0: ch, and that's omniach.
1: Right.
0: .org.au. Yes.
1: Okay. Excellent.
0: So come and celebrate the first club. I mean, particularly for the first one.
1: Right.
0: Get involved.
1: Yeah, get involved. Yeah, go along and support them and show your face and everything will be good. Yeah.
0: And then we've also got Silver Rainbow Coffee in Shepparton. That's on the 17th of July.
1: Right.
0: And they'll be catching up. And again, this is for our over 50s people. We want you to stay social, stay connected, get together and enjoy a coffee with some friends and make some new friends.
1: Well, that's it. That's the most important thing. Make some new friends. Find somebody that you want to be in touch with, that you want to talk to, someone who could help you along your journey. Maybe it's someone a bit older than you or someone who's already been on the journey for a few years that can assist you in whatever you're going through, because there is a lot of ups and downs in the queer world.
0: Yeah.
1: As every world, I mean, but mostly in the queer world, because we're not as accepted as other people in society. So if you can find somebody that you can listen to you or you can listen to them, and that does help with mental health as well, just getting your story out there.
0: Finding those connections are so important for your health.
1: Just talking to other people, it's really, really good. Have a few laughs, have a few giggles.
0: Yeah,
1: it's good stuff. Excellent.
0: And just always have something to look forward to.
1: That's the most important thing, yes.
0: That group's going to be there and you can touch base. And
1: well, that's right, yeah.
0: And like you were saying before, it's like you can be as social and as involved as you like, or you can just have a quiet cuppa.
1: Just stay back and watch and look at other people and think about, you know, maybe there's a person I could get in touch with. Maybe that's a person, you know, and there's so much social media out there you can swap with each other to keep in touch.
0: Absolutely.
1: You don't actually physically have to meet up all the time, although I've got to say, physically meeting up is something that I really enjoy most of all, is face-to-face.
0: Same.
1: catching up for a cup of tea or lunch or just a bite, you know, just whatever.
0: Good yarn.
1: Going for a walk even. That's another good thing. Get you out in nature and go for a walk with someone and look at what's happening around you in nature.
0: Do a waterfall walk.
1: Yeah, there you go.
0: Yeah.
1: So many waterfalls around here. Yeah.
0: After all that rain,
1: lots of really good stuff out there. And it's really good to connect with someone, and that person could be your lifelong friend, or it might be just a quick connection, and then you've gone off in your separate ways.
0: What is it? It's like we come together for a reason or
1: a
0: season.
1: Yeah, that's exactly right. Yes, and some last forever, and some don't.
0: Yeah.
1: And speaking of that, I'm actually catching up after here with a friend who I haven't seen for quite a few years. We've missed each other, and we got in touch, and I'm going to their place after here.
0: That's so
1: to have
0: good.
1: A bite to eat, and that's really, really good. So,
0: yeah. That's such a good reminder. Just reach out to people, even if you haven't seen them for a while.
1: Well, that's right. And things happen in life. Life gets busy in your own little space. Things happen in your own little space that you don't want to share with somebody else or think that somebody else might not be interested in what you're going through at the moment. But it's always good to be able to talk to someone.
0: Yeah.
1: So I know today will be full of cups of teas and giggles and lots of reminiscing. That's right, exactly, which is always good. And I was supposed to do a Zoom meeting then at 2 o'clock, but that's been cancelled because one of the people is got ill.
0: Oh.
1: So, yes, that Zoom meeting is off, but, yes, I do love my Zoom meetings as well because that really is almost face-to-face.
0: It's almost face-to-face, but in the comfort of your own home.
1: That's right, exactly.
0: It's very nice. but that's a – it's just reminded me as well that it is flu season. So if you haven't already got your flu vaccinations and your COVID boosters, if you need them.
1: That's right.
0: Do check in with your local health – well, with your personal health provider and just talk to them about that.
1: Yeah, or you can – look, you know, I know a lot of people who don't go to their health provider. They have them at the local pharmacy. Whereas personally for me, my personal health provider is always up to date with what I need. So I will go and see them and they will say, you're due for your flu. Well, I'll go and see them about a flu shot. I will have your COVID while you're here.
0: Yes.
1: And see, because I'm over 75 now, I get RSV vaccine for free. Which I'll have Skype a little bit here. I did nag our local member for this area.
0: Yeah.
1: Wrote email after email saying it was so expensive and it should be free for people over 75, and then all of a sudden it was.
0: Oh,
1: so I was very happy with that.
0: Well done.
1: Yeah, so just look after yourself. You know, it's I know sometimes you can have a bit of a reaction to a certain injection.
0: Yeah.
1: But I've found over the years if you do a bit of mind over matter and keep yourself on a positive frame, it won't won't do that at all to you.
0: Yeah. Yeah. So, and yeah.

0: can also talk to the pharmacist or your doctor about, like, if you can take something ibuprofen, paracetamol might be fine.
1: There could be something I can take after that. But, of course, one of the most important things is, too, when you've had your shot and they tell you to wait for 15 minutes in the waiting room, please do it.
0: Please wait.
1: Because I know a couple of people I do know who just said, oh, no, I'll be all right, I don't feel anything, and went out and got in their car. And actually one of them crashed.
0: Oh, no.
1: Because they had a bit of a blackout after that. So, yeah, that 15 minutes is very, very important. If your health professional tells you to do that 15 minutes, just do it.
0: Do it, yeah. And I have a needle phobia, so I always wait the 15 minutes. And I have been known to faint.
1: So. Okay, well, that's not good, but yes.
0: But no, it's like you got to know your body.
1: Well, you do, that's right, exactly.
0: Yeah, give yourself that little bit of extra time.
1: And over the years, I've had so many needles, I don't even think about them anymore, so. Wow. Just jab them in the arm and off you go. And that's
0: off you
1: go.
0: You're right.
1: But, yes, the flu one is very important because not only are you protecting yourself, you're protecting everybody else you meet.
0: Absolutely.
1: And that's another important thing because there could be people you meet who are, like myself, who are immune compromised.
0: Yeah.
1: And they don't need to be with you if you haven't had a flu shot and you give them the flu.
0: Yeah.
1: Because it could actually kill them.
0: It could.
1: So you have to be so careful. So you're helping everybody in the community by getting yourself a flu shot.
0: Yes. Yeah.
1: And it's not a live vaccine, for heaven's sake. Just get it and get it over and done with.
0: Oh, no, it's not. No. And it's another really good reminder that if you are feeling a little bit under the weather or you've been in contact with someone who, you know, has
1: tested positive
0: for COVID or RSV or the flu, you know, see if you can work from home. See if you can take a day off.
1: It's not that difficult, Because a lot of things can be done from home now. Obviously, if you're a paramedic, you can't work from home.
0: No, but there's other measures like wearing a mask.
1: And masks are still out there and they're still available.
0: And they work.
1: Yes.
0: So do take care of yourself this winter.
1: Yes, definitely take care of each other. Even though the weather's really mild at the moment, we are going to get a cold spell. It is coming up. So August is usually the time when that late July, early August is
0: kind of
1: the time.
0: Drops and the wind picks
1: up. And if it gets chilly, you can, you know, get yourself caught up in some sort of head cold or flu-y thing or whatever, and don't take care of yourself, and then you get sicker and sicker.
0: And you get sicker and sicker. Just rest and hydrate.
1: That's right. It's so
0: important.
1: Yeah, exactly. And hydration is the most important thing, and I say that all the time, you know, drink more water.
0: Yeah.
1: And okay, the water sometimes doesn't taste all that crash hot, but you can just add a little dash of cordial or something into it and take that flavour away. But hydration is very, very important for our bodies.
0: Mm.
1: So, yeah, keep that up.
0: Yeah, even in winter, even when it's cold.
1: Yeah, Dr. Us and Dr. You, look at us go.
0: Look at us go.
1: Well, it's time to let our sponsors have their say. So thank you, Alex.
0: Thank you so much,
1: really appreciate you coming in this morning. And we got through a lot of stuff today.
0: Sure did.
1: And if you ever need any assistance, you can go to Thorn Harbour Country in Mundy Street and they will have all the resources there you need. Or if you just need someone to talk to or you just need somewhere to get a free cup of coffee because you haven't got the means to get a cup of coffee, that's another
0: pop
1: thing.
0: Pop in. We usually have snacks as well.
1: Well, that's right. There's always something to munch on. But the tomorrow morning will be the morning at 10 o'clock.
0: That's right.
1: At 35 Mundy Street.
0: Oh, 58.
1: 58, sorry. Where did I get 35 from? Oh, it's 11:35, that's what.
0: Oh,
1: okay. So, yeah, pop along there tomorrow morning and meet Alex and meet Damien will be in tomorrow,
0: Damien will be in.
1: There you go.
0: Yeah,
1: everybody will be there tomorrow.
0: As well.
1: Yep, okay. So go rock along there tomorrow morning and you can catch up with everybody, find out some information or maybe meet the new best friend of your life. You just don't know. Yeah. Every person you meet can be a friend. Sometimes you might not hit it off and that's fine. You don't have to hit it off with everybody, you know.
0: Some people you'll hit it off with. Come as you are.
1: That's right,
0: don't need to put a mask on.
1: That's right, exactly, Thank you, Alex. That's always good fun to have you in here on a Wednesday morning, the first Wednesday of the month.
0: Yes, thank you so much, Max.
1: And, yes, I'll let our sponsors have their say right now and I will return after that.
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1: And thank you very much for that information there as well. And our sponsors had their say, so please go along and support them as they support us. I'm sure they greatly appreciate that you heard about them on Phoenix FM. And thank you, Alex, for your chat this morning, as usual. Great stuff from Thorn Harbour Country. And tomorrow morning is the morning, if you can get down there around 10 o'clock or any time after that. They do have a morning tea and a luncheon on tomorrow. So if you're in need of a little bit of company, maybe someone else to talk to, or you just need some information, or you just need to go there and show your face or help get some help with whatever's going on in your life, they can be there for that. And in the meantime, let's get back to some music. And this we have, let me have a look who we've got now, Unforgettable with Nat King Cole. And Time on My Hands with Al Boley. Let's get this set up. There we go. Number two, Unforgettable, Nat King Cole, and on Time on My Hands from Al Boley. Please enjoy.

And that was Al Bowley with Time on My Hands. 11:49 right now. 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Studio phone number is 5444 1129, and the SMS is 0477 51358. Now, the Distinctive Options team are in the studio already. They're eating their lunch. So they will be on after I finish at midday, of course, with their program at the CD rack. And always lots of good music to listen to. They will be talking all sorts of things, including some sport, no doubt, which is what they do like to have a chat about every now and then. And playing good music, so why not? All right, I'm going to play one more song now, and this is Who's Sorry Now from Dean Martin. Please enjoy this one.

0: And there we go. That was Night and Day from Mel Torme. It is 11:55 right now. You're listening to Rainbow Radio on Phoenix FM 106.7. And I will be out of here very shortly. The boys are waiting to come into the studio now. And they'll take over and present their program. And then after that, of course, we will have some more fabulous music. Now, we'll have a well-being program first. And then Hazza with Art FX. It's an interesting program of Hazza's. Earth Matters followed by That's Why I Call What I Call Science. Patrice McCarthy is filling in for John Pearce today at 4 p.m. And after that, the We the Sports Roundup with Richard Jones and Patrice. The Multicultural Show at 6. Cora and her team. And then Brett will be back at 8 with the Aussie Trove Show. And then 9 o'clock, Digby Banks with Never Lose Your Shadow. So once again, lots of excellent music and chit-chat coming up on Phoenix FM. The inside weather station is telling me it's 12.1 and the Bureau is telling me it is hopefully the same. No, they're still saying 11.6. Rain is supposed to be increasing and up between 10 and 25 mils today. So a bit more to add to our... already flooded areas, I'm sure. There's a few flooded areas around. And please don't be a nitwit and drive through flood waters. It doesn't matter what you're driving. If you're driving a bloody... If you're driving a Sherman tank, the water will actually lift it off the ground. It's just slow and steady through water, but you don't know what's under the water. That's the other thing. The water could well have washed away the ground that's underneath it. And, yeah, you could get into all sorts of strife. So don't be a nitwit and drive through flooded waters. Just find another way around or, yeah, wait for a while. It probably won't go down for a few days, so you might be stuck there. No, I'm only joking. Please take your time when you're driving through floodwaters, though. Just because you're driving a great big four-wheel drive Ram doesn't mean you're going to be any better than anybody else. Of course, if you were driving a Mini, it'd be a little bit less. But how's your week been, Mr. Sunshine?
1: Not bad, thank you, Max.
0: That's good to hear. What's been happening?
1: Not a lot.
0: Been
1: basking in the rain. I'm enjoying the rain, as a matter of fact. With my rural background, I never actually dislike it.
0: If we're anything to do with the rural area, like born on a farm or worked on a farm, then that's just it.
1: My grandfather had this saying, you can always grow something in mud. You can't grow anything in dust. So.
0: That's exactly right. Yes, that's very true. And us farming people, well, we live in Bendigo, of course,
1: yes.
0: But I live outside Bendigo, but it's still country area, so we've got to be thankful for any bit of rain we get.
1: Oh, yeah. And hopefully it's filling our reservoirs as well.
0: Well, on the way over, there was quite a few reservoirs that I passed that last week were quite empty,
1: yeah,
0: and this week are quite full. So,
1: yes, well, yeah. Hopefully the flows are going into our water reserves.
0: Well, that's another thing, yes, filling up those.
1: Yeah.
0: And I was talking to Alex, who was on before, and she was talking about waterfalls. And so Trentham Falls, I heard this morning, Trentham Falls is actually flowing at 100 miles an hour.
1: Really?
0: The same as Sailors Falls out the other side of Daresford. But I'm just wondering about Metcalfe, the cascades that run down through Metcalfe.
1: I don't think I've ever been there and seen it.
0: I've never seen it.
1: I've seen Turpin's Falls, which is the old extinct volcano. Yeah, yeah. That's quite exceptional.
0: But the one at Metcalfe is just absolutely phenomenal. It's many years since I've been there, but it was well worth a visit and it's a very long, rocky area that the water just flows down and makes the most marvellous. I love the sound of water when it drops over rocks and runs over rocks and stuff. But, yeah, it's really brilliant there.
1: Trentham Falls is quite spectacular. Yeah, I'd love to see that now.
0: Right. Well, I'm going to call in on the way home this afternoon.
1: No, I would too.
0: Have a look at that. But, it's really interesting to watch that sort of thing. Mm. So.
1: Yeah,
0: good. And what's coming up on your show?
1: The usual chit-chat. Music, chit-chat, football talk. The whole lot.
0: Yeah, the whole football talk. I did mention that, but I got off that
1: subject. A lot of 80s music because of my background.
0: Got off that subject very quickly because I'm not interested in that. But anyway. And the tennis, of course, that's on at the moment.
1: Oh, Wimbledon, yes.
0: Yeah. Yeah. All right, it's time for the news right now. I'll talk to you all next week. Bye-bye.
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3: 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Hello, I'm Laura DeVoy. An Australian author says the practice of tech companies mining creative works without permission or compensation amounts to a crime. Anna Funder is among a group of creatives in Canberra today appealing to the federal government to ensure multinational AI companies aren't provided copyright exemptions. Ms. Funder says copyright is important for all creatives to make a living and for cultural identity.
4: Anthropic has been here lobbying our government to get rid of copyright. They are not acting in good faith. They've tried it on and Hollywood sent them packing in California. But they haven't come to rights holders here in this room and the groups that represent us. It's not difficult to negotiate consent and payment. They just haven't done it. They don't want to do it. They want to gut the system.
3: The Consumer Watchdog has welcomed new standardised mobile coverage maps, which are now required to be published by telcos. Lewis Donaldson reports.
5: Under new rules, which came into effect yesterday, mobile network operators must publish maps showing 4G and 5G coverage across Australia using standardised categories of good, moderate, basic or no coverage. They must also maintain online registers of resolved network outages. The Australian Communications and Media Authority says it will give consumers clearer and comparable information. The Australian Competition and Consumer Commission has welcomed the changes. It says reliable mobile coverage is essential, particularly in regional, rural and remote communities.
3: The development of a soft robotic model of the human heart, which can mimic disease, has opened the door to better heart treatments. Shannon Kirkwood has more.
6: UNSW researchers have developed a fully synthetic robotic heart which can reproduce the complex movements and internal structures of the human heart. The device is able to accurately reproduce processes in a real heart where cardiac valves leak or blood flows backwards. It's hoped the soft robot can provide a better understanding of heart conditions, reduce reliance on animal testing, and provide doctors with patient-specific models to plan treatments before procedures.
3: The New South Wales Anti-Corruption Commission has announced a public inquiry into possible offences under the Electoral Funding Act. Operation Rosny has been looking into allegations people associated with the Liberal Party solicited or accepted political donations, including from prohibited donors, in amounts that were not declared or exceeded caps. It's alleged donations were made for the purposes of recruiting or renewing members of the Liberal Party and for damaging the career of a former Liberal State MP. 50 finalists have been selected for the 2026 Pro Heart Outback Art Prize. Hosted by the Broken Hill City Art Gallery, the competition showcases works which reflect the spirit and diversity of the Australian Outback. There were 319 entries. Five local artists are among the finalists. The exhibition will open and the winner will be announced at the end of this month. The Northern Territory town of Katherine is today celebrating its 100th birthday. Katherine began as a small frontier settlement situated on the Katherine River south of Darwin. It was on the Australian Overland Telegraph Line, which sent messages between Adelaide and Darwin. Now it's home to more than 11,000 people and is a centre for agriculture, defence and tourism. Residents will come together at the showgrounds tonight with celebrations coinciding with Territory Day. Turning to sport, the final match of the day at the FIFA World Cup is about to get underway. Mexico is taking on Ecuador in Mexico City. Kickoff was delayed by an hour due to adverse weather. The winner will advance to the round of 16.
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9: Today's weather is rain with a top of 14 degrees. Thursday is rain with a top of 11 degrees. Friday, clearing showers with a top of 12 degrees. Saturday is mostly sunny with a top of 12 degrees. Sunday is mostly sunny with a top of 12 degrees, and Monday is sunny with a top of 14 degrees. Hi, I'm Thomas, and I'm here with Nick, James, and Kim, and we are the CD Rack from Distinctive Options. We have all your normal sports and topics and really good music.
1: Yes, we've got really good music, haven't we? We usually come up with some good music, don't we?
10: Thanks so much. pretty much doing for his Rainbow Radio program.
1: Yes, thanks, James. Yes, we did forget to thank Max then, didn't we? Yes, well done, James, on thanking Max. Max was on just before us then with his Rainbow program. And we have our usual selection of various types of music, haven't we?
9: Yeah.
1: Tom usually loves a lot of Michael Jackson and actually, who did you ask for today? I can't remember now. Who was it? Was it Skyhooks?
9: The Cockroaches.
1: Oh, the Cockroaches. That's right. I couldn't remember. Yes, the Cockroaches. All righty. We'll get going with some music anyway. We'll kick it off with one of my favourite groups from the back in the 80s, Whitesnake, and Here I Go Again on My Own. Now, I hope I've got it set up properly this time. I keep forgetting every time to make sure it's all correct. But here we go. We'll see what happens and we'll play and here we go. Yes, we're off and running.

Now, we've been joined in the studio by one of our other hosts, Samara, and her daughters, who are here with us to have a bit of a look and see what it is we do in here. So, Rebel and Frankie, how are you, girls? They've gone really nervous. They don't want to jump on the microphone now. There we go. Samara just said they'll have a chat later. All right, we'll continue with some more music anyway. What have we got next? Trying to see what's next. Oh, Skyhooks, Living in the 70s. Here we go.

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1: And Moose is here too. 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
0: This is Samara's two girls who are saying hi to their dad, Todd. Todd, if you're listening, there you go, mate.
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about living in the 70s anymore, but there you go. Right, now, on this day, and this is a little skit that I do every time I'm on here, on this day and also birthdays, on this day in 1200 AD, sunglasses were invented in China. At the time, they were made from smoky quartz, and they weren't actually used to shield the eyes from sun and block out ultraviolet light because they couldn't. All they were basically doing was hiding the eyes of the judges so they could look as though they were keeping poker faces. They were called eye tie, I think, or something like – I think that's pronounced correctly. I'm not sure about that now. At any rate, yes, that's when sunglasses were originally invented, was 1200 AD in China. 1776 on this day was the first vote for the Declaration of Independence by Britain's North American colonies, which went on, of course, to become the United States of America. So, yeah, on this day was their first vote for independence. 1863 was the Battle of Gettysburg began. Gettysburg, one of the biggest and bloodiest battles of the American Civil War. Over a three-day period, there was something like 51,000 casualties, which back in the mid-1800s was quite extraordinary number of people. On this day, keeping on with the awful bloodletting in battles, 1916, World War One, the Battle of the Somme, one of the bloodiest, most costly battles in British history. The British Army lost 19,240 men. Australia's losses were quite extraordinary considering how small their population was at the time. We lost 6,800 soldiers, 16,000 to 17,000 of them were wounded. Yeah, an awful, awful time when I think the British generals very foolishly just kept throwing waves of troops at machine guns and men behind trenches. Rather foolish, to say the least. And in 1997, on this day, the UK returned Hong Kong to China after it being in English hands for over 200 years. They handed it back to the People's Republic of China. Now, birthdays. 1902, was born William Wyler. If you don't know what his name is, I'm not surprised, but he was the Academy Award-winning director of the great movies Ben-Hur and Mrs. Miniver, two award-winning movies, and he died in 1981. 1903, was born Amy Johnson, one of the greatest female pilots of the 20th century. She was the first female pilot to fly from Britain to Australia. She unfortunately died in 1941 when her plane went down in the Thames estuary and she apparently drowned or went missing and they could never find her. There were ships there trying to get her in fairly disastrous conditions and unfortunately couldn't retrieve her. In 1906 was born Estée Lauder, famous for the Estée Lauder Cosmetics Company, famous entrepreneur. She died in 2004. 1916, Olivia de Havilland, the great Olivia de Havilland, one of the greatest female actresses in Hollywood history, famous more particularly for Gone with the Wind and also for Robin Hood, I believe. She died in 2020. In 1934, Sidney Pollack, the Academy Award-winning director of Tootsie and Out of Africa, two great movies. Yes, he was born this day in 1934 and died in 2008. Deborah Harry, probably more famously known to everybody for her role as the lead singer of Blondie, famous for the songs of like Tide Is High and Call On Me. She was born this day in 1945. So that's all of the on this day and birthdays happening today. And we'll continue with some more music. And once again, my computer has decided to go into sleep mode. So I don't know if I can play any music. Should I try and see if we can play some more? Probably shouldn't we? All right. We'll continue with some more music. And I think we have... Jet. No. Huey Lewis. I'll get it right in a minute. Now it's Huey Lewis.

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1: That's right. Thank you, James. And now we've got the football talk. So what happened last weekend, James?
0: Last Thursday night, June 25, Brisbane Lions won by 43 points, defeated Sydney Swans 126-83 at the Gabba.
1: Yes, curses. I picked the Sydney. I picked Sydney Swans too. Blasted all.
0: Then last Friday night, June 26, on Hawthorn won by 14 points, defeated GWS Giants 96-82 at the MCG. Then last Saturday, June 27, on Carlton won by 53 points, defeated West Coast Eagles 117-64 at Marvel State in Melbourne. And Paul's bay for Collingwood. Paul.
1: Yes, yes he does, yes.
0: Paul was happy.
1: Yeah, I bet he was. He was very happy that Collingwood won.
0: And Collingwood won by 34 points, defeated Richmond 106-72 at the MCG. Then last Saturday night, Port Adelaide won by 26 points, defeated Adelaide Crows 97-71 at Adelaide Oval. Then last Sunday, June 20, Davis team is a loss by 14 points.
1: Yes.
0: Yeah. North Melbourne won by 14 points, defeated Essendon 79-65 at Marvel State in Melbourne. Then Fremantle won by 51 points, defeated Gold Coast Suns 80-29 at Optus State in Perth.
1: Very good, mate. Now, what have we got coming up for round 7? Is it round 17?
0: Round 17.
1: Yep, go for it.
0: Thursday night, July 2, Geelong Cats versus Brisbane Lions at GMHBA Stadium. In Geelong start at 7:30 p.m. Friday night, July 3, Sydney Swans versus Western Bulldogs at the SCG and start at 7:40 p.m. West Coast Eagles versus Adelaide Crows at Optus Stadium in Perth start at 8:10 p.m. Saturday, July 4, Hawthorn versus Melbourne at University of Tasmania Stadium start at 1:15 p.m. GWS Giants versus Fremantle at Manta Oval in Canberra start at 1:35 p.m. So Twilight Gold Coast Suns versus Collingwood at People First Stadium start at 4:15 p.m. Saturday night, Richmond versus Charlton at the MCG start at 7:35 p.m. Sunday, July 5, Essendon versus St Hilda at Marvel State in Melbourne start at 3:15 p.m. And Port Adelaide versus North Melbourne at Adelaide Oval in Adelaide start at 4:40 p.m.
1: Very good. Thank you for that, James. Now, James, who's Carlton playing this week? Can you read out who Carlton is playing this week?
0: Richmond.
1: Richmond, is it? Who do you think will win that one?
0: Don't know.
1: Don't know? Oh, I think Carlton will probably win, which will make it 7 in a row for Carlton, which would be quite extraordinary. Yeah. No, thank you for that, James. Very good. Now, Tom, you have some things you want to talk about. What did you want to discuss?
2: So this is some video games that came out on this day in history.
1: Oh, go for it.
2: So first up we have Star Fox 64 on the Nintendo 64.
1: Oh, I don't know that one.
2: Next up is Donkey Kong 2 for the GameCube.
1: Oh, yes. I think everybody's aware of Donkey Kong.
2: Disney's Hercules on the PlayStation.
1: Oh, PlayStation 1?
2: I think so, yeah.
1: Yeah, right, eh?
2: And the Digimon Story Lost Evolution on the Nintendo DS.
1: Now, what year... Did you just write down what years they came out or not?
2: Not really.
1: No, just on this day. Fair enough. Go for it. Keep going.
2: And Streets of Rage 3 came out on the Sega Genesis.
1: Now, is that a that's a combat one, isn't it?
2: I think so, yeah.
1: Yeah, yeah. So do you have you played all of those games?
2: Not really, no.
1: No? So you're not familiar with them? Not even Donkey Kong? No? Oh, Donkey Kong used to be a favourite with a lot of kids. We used to have the little Sega handheld gaming consoles. They're worth quite a bit of money now, I understand, if you've still got one. Yeah. Did you want to talk about something, Kim?
3: Yeah. Street Fighter came out a couple of years ago when I was a kid.
1: Well, that's more than a couple of years ago, mate. That's quite a few years ago.
3: Yeah, quite a few years ago. Yeah. And I used to play it when I was a kid, but then I was sick of it.
1: Played on the on the machines, but usually in the cafes at St Arnett.
3: Yeah.
1: Yes, yes. We used to have them in Charlton too, for that matter. I used to waste a lot of money on those.
3: Yeah.
1: All right. Well done. Very good, everybody. All right, we'll continue with some more music. We just had Jet, Are You Gonna Be My Girl? And now we're going on with we've got a Jimmy Barnes double. So I think it's got Driving Wheels and then Working Class Man.
0: You chose
1: Working Class Man, didn't you, James?
0: Yeah.
1: All right, here we go. Driving Wheels. This is one of my favourites. I love this song.

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1: Sorry about that. We've come up just short before the news. Not long until the news, about another 20 or 30 seconds. I was just saying to Tom, I'm trying to fill it in until we get to the time for the news to come on. Anyway, we're about to start the news in a few seconds, and then we'll be back after that with some more music. Great selections of music as always, some of which I've chosen, which are even better. Oh, Tom's choking on that particular comment. Thanks very much, Tom. But anyway, the news is up very shortly.
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4: Hello, I'm Shannon Kirkwood. The Consumer Watchdog has, for the first time, exercised its new powers to block the opening of a major supermarket in Western Australia. Coles wanted to acquire the lease of a vacant site in Kalgoorlie to develop a supermarket and liquor store, but the Australian Competition and Consumer Commission said such a move would have an impact on competition in the retail supply of groceries by supermarkets in the city. It's the first time such a decision has been made. The Federal Opposition says the government might be investing in housing, but it's still not reaching its targets. The building approvals data for May, released today by the Bureau of Statistics, reveal a 1.1% fall, the third consecutive monthly decline. Shadow Housing Minister Andrew Bragg says the government simply isn't addressing the supply side of the housing equation.
5: I'm not a house price forecaster, but what I can tell you is the fundamentals are crooked, because you've got a population growth which is strong, and you've got a housing supply system which is very small. So ultimately, in the long run, you are going to see price pressures and you are going to see affordability get worse, because they haven't addressed the fundamentals.
4: Meantime, new figures from PropTrack show national home values have also fallen for a third consecutive month. The biggest falls were in Sydney and Perth, which both dropped 0.5%. Melbourne and Canberra declined 0.4%. New anti-scam protections for text messages have come into effect today. The Australian Communications Consumer Action Network says the protections come as fraudsters increasingly pick up new methods to target customers. CEO Carol Bennett has told National Radio News the new measures will make it harder for scammers to imitate trusted businesses and organisations.
6: This is beneficial because we know that scams are increasing. We saw 18 million text message scams in 2025 alone. So verification of SMS messages will give assurance to consumers that they are actually receiving a message from the source that it claims to be.
4: Interpol has issued an international alert in the global search to locate an Australian man missing in Mexico. The last location for 35-year-old Jesse Brizzese was the resort town of Riviera Maya, south of Cancun, on June the 3rd. The Department of Foreign Affairs and Trade, Western Australia Police and local Mexican authorities are part of the global search efforts. A study has found removing barriers like transport, clinic availability and wait times is key to improving the First Nations vaccination gap. Laura Devoy has the story.
7: Researchers from the University of Queensland say there's strong support for immunisation in Aboriginal and Torres Strait Islander communities. In 2024, coverage for Aboriginal and Torres Strait Islander children was close to the 95% target associated with herd immunity by age 5. 90% of Indigenous children were fully vaccinated at age 1, but only 88% by age 2. Study co-author Cindy Tyson says improving access to healthcare, including more flexible services and bringing care closer to families, can make a real difference.
4: Turning to sport now, the schedule for the WNBL's upcoming season, which will include its newest franchise, has been unveiled today. 109 games will be broadcast live, with the season getting underway on the 15th of October. It's then when history will be made, when the Tasmania Jewels make their debut against the Geelong Venom. And France and Norway have advanced to the round of 16 at the FIFA World Cup. France defeated Sweden 3-0 today, while Norway had a 2-1 win over Ivory Coast. Mexico and Ecuador are currently in action.
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10: Today's weather is rain with a top of 14 degrees. Thursday is rain with a top of 11 degrees. Friday is clearing showers with a top of 12 degrees. Saturday is mostly sunny with a top of 12 degrees. Sunday is mostly sunny with a top of 12 degrees. And Monday is sunny with a top of 14 degrees.

0: That was Wonderwall by Oasis. And before that, we had Sun, Sun Blue by Neil Diamond. 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

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You will be assimilated.

0: Well, everyone, that brings us to the end of our show. We hope you have enjoyed listening to us, Nick, Thomas, and Tim, and myself, James, and our music selections. Up next is the Wellbeing Program. Smile, Betty and Riley will be back next Wednesday at the same time, 12 o'clock p.m. to 1:30 p.m. And we will be back in 2 weeks' time. Wednesday, 2 weeks' time. Bye for now.
1: Yep, that's right, James. Yes, we are out of here. So say bye, Thomas and Kim.
2: Bye.
1: We'll be back in 2 weeks' time. That's right, isn't it, James? Two weeks?
0: 2 weeks.
1: All right. We're going to leave you with one last song before the wellbeing program. Probably have to cut it short, but it's Village People's YMCA. So here's the Village People. And, yes, folks, we'll see you all in 2 weeks' time.
0: Wednesday, the 15th of July.
1: Spot on, mate. Bye for now.
0: Bye.

0: Hello and welcome to Wellbeing. I'm Guy Murphy. Today I'm speaking with Renee McDonald, a counsellor and life coach who explores the relationship between spirituality, consciousness and well-being. In this conversation, Renee discusses a range of perspectives on health, including ideas that sit outside mainstream scientific consensus. The views expressed are her own and are presented as part of a broader discussion about spirituality and personal well-being. Listeners are encouraged to evaluate the information for themselves and consult qualified healthcare professionals regarding medical advice or treatment decisions. Thank you for joining me on the show today, Renee.
1: No problem, thank you.
0: What role does spirituality play in overall mental and emotional health?
1: In general, spirituality is important in our daily lives, more from the point of view of we are not just merely a body, like a jumpsuit going through life. Every day we go through life, we interact with nature, we interact with our home, our family, our loved ones, and there's a lot of proof now that there are spiritual connections even from the heart. So, a lot of the research suggests we are mind, body and spirit, not merely just a mind, like a head on a stick kind of thing, or just a body traipsing through the world.
0: Yeah, absolutely. So, I mean, we can talk more about that if you'd like. So what's some of the sort of evidence that you'd point to for, this sure. spiritual component that we have?
1: Yeah, so there's a lot of new researchers and people, particularly over the last 10, 15, 20 years, that have come forward about this. So there's people like Dr. Joe Dispenza, Dr. John DeMartini. I don't know if you know the work of Dr. Emoto. There's the work of the HeartMath Institute. I kind of draw from those kinds of researchers for my discussions around where spirituality meets science. Yeah.
0: Okay. So what are some of the specific, findings that these people have found?
1: Well, that we are what we think, and that whatever we think we can then therefore create. And Dr. Emoto's work is pivotal around that. So he did experiments with water, and humans are 80% water or just fluid, but in terms of then if we use that scientific principle, if we are 80% fluid and water molecules, then whatever we say to ourselves, we become.
0: Okay.
1: It's pretty deep, that.
0: I understand the concept, but what makes him believe that?

0: He's done experiments with water, and by talking to water, so water molecules change. If you say "I love you" to the water does more amazing things with its molecules. He did it with snow drops. He did it with running water. He did it with, like, so put it under the microscope. And if you say "I hate you, water," or "I," you know, or something negative, it changes and it becomes more. I guess you could say it doesn't flow as well. So, you know, water flowing in a stream, it flows better if we. Like, if we speak to it, this is weird, wacky stuff, but he did all of this in test tubes and on petri dishes as well.
1: So what are some signs that a person may be spiritually disconnected or struggling?
0: When they say they are stuck, when we're stuck in our lives, that's usually connected to an inability to connect spiritually to ourselves.
1: Okay.
0: Does that make sense?
1: Yeah, absolutely. So people describing their, you know, frame of mind or their you know, their life as being stuck.
0: Yes.
1: Okay. And how do you distinguish spirituality from mental health, and where do they overlap?
0: Okay. So this is an interesting question, and even goes back to what is counselling, what is psychotherapy, what is mental health. So I can describe those. I'm lucky that I've been around in my field for around 25 years now, that I was trained differently to modern counsellors and psychotherapists and psychologists, where a lot of it focuses on the science too much, whereas I was trained more holistically back then. And so it gets down to, I mean, bottom line is, what is psychotherapy? Psychotherapy, I was trained originally in that practice, and psychotherapy tends to be more long-term and working on changing the psyche. That's part of the, if we break down the word psychotherapy, there's the first bit which is related to the psyche. The psyche links to the soul. It's the Greek terminology is psyche equals soul.
1: Interesting.
0: That's why psychics call themselves psychics, because they're looking into your soul. Okay? And so so I see my work is soul work with other humans. It's not merely just that I've got someone in front of me who needs help with a problem. It's what is the problem?
1: Yeah.
0: And the problem, I was advised when I was trained, the problem is never the problem. It's how we perceive the problem that often is the problem.
1: Yeah, I think that's a valuable lesson.
0: Yeah, and so, if we go back to psychotherapy, so what is psychotherapy? Psychotherapy, according to etymological terminology back to the Greeks, it actually means soul healing. What does psychology mean? Soul thinking. There's a big difference between those two origins of the words.
1: Okay, interesting.
0: And, yeah. And so this is kind of why I wanted to get back to, because this is how I was originally trained, to break down the words to actually know what service I'm actually offering the world and why I don't want to be a psychologist under Medicare. So I don't get Medicare, and I purposely don't get Medicare. Otherwise, I'm boxed in and I'm stuck. And if I'm stuck, then I can't produce mind, body, spirit healing with my clients.
1: Absolutely. No, that's totally fair. And so what would you recommend to someone who is struggling to find purpose in their life?
0: Purpose itself is about what you want to do with your life that's meaningful. So purpose always links to meaning. And most people, if they're heading towards a therapist, psychologist, anyone to turn to, their research is clear. Subconsciously, someone usually is questioning the meaning of their life.
1: Right, okay.
0: So most people don't even know, oh, why am I actually going to that psychologist or why am I going to that therapist? Well, it's usually because you're questioning the meaning in your life, but you're not even aware of that. That's the underlying driver of why you might actually be seeking therapy. And usually someone suicidal is questioning the meaning of their life and they feel like their life is meaningless.
1: Okay.
0: This is really deep stuff. It's the stuff that we don't talk about as a society, but it's also the stuff that actually is either a driver or what's called a stuck point or a counterpoint. So we're either the driver of our lives or we're the passenger. And so we need to decide, are we driving or are we being the passenger?
1: Right. So it's basically a state of being a passenger, so to speak, is the idea of struggling to find purpose and not maybe taking conscious control of your life. Is that
0: exactly? Exactly. But, you know, things like, and, you know, I want to go there, things like COVID helped us all be passengers.
1: Right.
0: And so we have to learn how to have self-leadership again. Self-leadership is very, very different to turning to our government, the governments of the world, or someone in, you know, local community who might be a leader. It's very different to that. Self-leadership means that you are choosing your decision in the way that you see fit at all times. Mm. Obviously, modern life doesn't always allow us for that. And so I save the answers to these questions as no judgment of anyone. But this is what the research suggests.
1: Okay. And I'm just curious, you know, you've mentioned a couple of like sort of societal phenomena, let's say.
0: Yep.
1: Where do things like, the work-life balance or lack thereof and people's attitudes towards success, the attitude towards, status and that sort of thing, where does all that fit in today's society with our spiritual health and with these things that we're discussing?
0: Yeah, so if we are turning to a doctor for our health at all times, we are not self-leading our own health journey. Just as an example, this is what the research suggests in the spiritual traditions.
1: Okay. Would you mind explaining that a little bit further?
0: Yeah, using that as one example. Okay. Right. So, you've got a cold or a flu. Oh, you have to go to the doctor for that. But societies in the past would write it out at home. I'm not saying for a second we shouldn't go to the doctor now and that there are good medications and the like, but that all medications stop us from connecting to our psyche.
1: Okay, all medications?
0: All medications. This is controversial, I know.
1: Okay, so are you suggesting that we don't take medication?
0: No, not for a second.
1: Okay, so it's a trade-off of physical and spiritual wellness in that sense.
0: 100%, 100%. You take the medication, you're going to be less spiritual. You take the medication, you might need it just to survive. That you need to know, you might continue to be stuck and be putting band-aids on your problems that actually have deeper roots.
1: Okay, what if, say hypothetically, because we've been talking about how spirituality is closely linked with mental health. I mean, your approach is obviously different to sort of the conventional approach.
0: Yep.
1: But I'm just wondering, like, say for instance, someone was prescribed a medication, and this is purely a hypothetical, not even particularly realistic. But say it only had benefits for their thinking; they had zero side effects. And it only had a benefit for their thinking and their frame of mind. Do you still think that that is not worthwhile because they're getting their mental wellness from a medication? Is that what the idea is here, or is it something different?
0: Yes, that's probably what I'm saying. But I'm not saying for a second that, you know, if someone's suicidal or if they need it for now, but I'm hearing regularly about GPs prescribing antidepressants when someone's grieving. That's really not good.
1: Right, yeah? Right.
0: So if someone is grieving a lost loved one and you put a Band-Aid on that, you don't allow people to have sorrow.
1: Mm.
0: Okay, we're not talking about sorrow. It's not just grief and it's not just mourning. It's actually sorrow.
1: Yep.
0: And so if we're not allowing sorrow, we're slipping Band-Aids on that. And the research is clear from Brené Brown's work that when we forebode joy and we also slap medications on capacity to feel, we limit joy and we limit our capacity to have sadness too. So we're limiting our emotional range.
1: Okay. I mean, yeah, that seems fair enough, honestly. Basically, essentially the concept here is to avoid medication unless it's entirely necessary.
0: Yeah.
1: Another approach or any other approach isn't particularly feasible.
0: Yes, absolutely. So it's not for a second am I saying don't go to your doctor, because I think that's really important. We have to go to doctors when we need it and allow, broken arm, car accidents, those kind of things. But I think we're going to medication first too frequently and it's affecting all of our psyches.
1: Yeah, I think that you might be onto something there. I think that, I do definitely. Yeah, I mean, I think that there's, benefit to modern medicine, but I think that the things that you've said definitely have some truth to them, and that, we do use medicine sometimes as like a crutch almost, when we might not necessarily need it. So, yeah, that's absolutely fair enough.
0: If, just using as an example, if cavemen and people before the 20th century could survive without medication, why do we need it all the time? These are the kind of questions I ask myself and sometimes we talk about in therapy with my clients, I'm not talking about being dangerous. I'm not talking about not doing the right thing. I'm talking about challenge the status quo sometimes in your thinking, and then you will then get leadership and self-leadership over your own life.
1: Yeah, absolutely. No, I think that it's important to be flexible in your thinking, and that, science can... I mean, I think that science is very important as well, but I think that, there are different approaches for different people, and people are going to figure out that, and the more that you explore things and different ways of thinking and that sort of thing, the more that you can make your own informed opinion. So I do think that's important.
0: Exactly.
1: You're listening to Wellbeing. My guest today is Renee McDonald, a counsellor, psychotherapist and coach. How does a person's sense of meaning influence their wellbeing?
0: Yeah, this is a really good question. I like your question here. If we go to the research of the existential psychotherapist, there's a lot of research in this area. So your sense of meaning links deeply with your sense of purpose and your sense of passion about your life. You're going to be happier if you have a sense of meaning and a sense of purpose, and they go hand in hand. So I'll just give you an example.
1: Yeah.
0: So the person who might lose their loved one, and, I helped people in my earlier career with this. Some of them were lost loved ones through, road accidents and the like. And then they join, a road accident support group, but then start their own podcast or other things like this. A lot of people do this kind of stuff now. It's that you're using some kind of a pain situation or painful situation that you've had in your life, grief, loss, trauma, whatever it is, and then you're making it mean something both to you and others. And I think that when we do that as humans, we connect better to other humans when we've got this sense of meaning.
1: Absolutely. So in terms of how that meaning fits in with, well-being as a whole and that sort of thing, how does that sort of tie into...
0: I want to break it down to a number of different things, because I've done a degree in coaching as well as counselling and psychotherapy.
1: Absolutely.
0: Talk about the life coaching angle of this, and I think it's important.
1: Sure. Yeah, absolutely.
0: So the life coaching angle, and anyone of your listeners can look into this and help themselves straight away, is look at the life wheel. So there's something called the life wheel. And you can just look it up online or Google in your images area and print out the life wheel. It's proven through research. If you have the life wheel in front of you and you keep up just looking at that life wheel and assessing your day-to-day life based on the life wheel, you will have a better life. So we've got about 7 or 8, sometimes 10 if different areas of our life. So that's spiritual life, that's physical life, that's community life, it's relationships, it's fitness, finance, those kind of areas, yeah? And so the more balanced, so it's not just about life and work balance, it's actually about holistic balance that creates better meaning and also substance and depth of character in your life.
1: Okay. I've actually never heard of this life wheel. I'm just having a look at it now. So I can see that there's 8 dimensions by the looks of things, and there's, you know, a sort of scale of 1 to 10.
0: Yep.
1: How do we evaluate our, like, where do we put things on this wheel, and how do we evaluate what's going on in our lives, and where should we be optimally on these things in terms of 1 to 10?
0: Great, all great questions. But say, for example, if you have terrible relationships with your family, then you might be somewhere between a 1 and a 4 in family. Just as a side note, there's a lot of different life wheels on the internet. So some of them have 7, some have 8, some have 10.
1: Oh, okay.
0: So, and some of them separate social with family. And so because I've done a bit of the research in this. So what I would say is you want to be over a 5 in all of the areas of your life. That's the ideal.
1: Right, right. So clearly this is a self-reflection tool. But how do we make that judgment about where we are? Are there indicators in these domains or like, is it just a feeling-based thing?
0: It's a bit of both. So you can do it by your own almost personal research and experimentation on yourself. So for example, if you know, most people know this about themselves, you know you're not exercising enough. You might be only a 1 or 2 in your physical fitness area, yeah?
1: Mm-hmm.
0: But if you're training 3 or 4 times a week, you might be more like a 6 or a 7 or an 8, depending on how hard you train.
1: Yep.
0: You're effectively giving yourself a score, of course, and so it's not an exact science. But most people know, in my work I might be a 9 or a 10, but then in my fitness area I might only be a 5 or a 6. But that's still okay. You have more balance in your life if you're a 5 or more in all of those areas than if you're like a nothing, a 0 to 4. But it's more about your sense of connection with all those different areas of your life as well.
1: Yeah, absolutely. I think it seems like a useful tool. It's kind of, I think anything that involves self-reflection is beneficial, and like, you know, staying in touch with yourself and that sort of thing. To me, it seems like almost a journal without the elaboration and you know, wordy depth that is, which can be challenging for some people. Like I'm not. I don't journal a lot because of, for that very reason. So it does seem like a good tool in that regard.
0: Yes. Yeah, so a lot of life coaches use this tool, and I use it when I do coaching, whether it's whether I do business coaching with other practitioners, which I do as well, or whether I do life coaching with someone coming to me for life coaching, or even some of my therapy clients, I use it as well. It's a good tool for anyone to use, and so your listeners can do this and not necessarily have to pay a life coach like hundreds of dollars, just for the privilege of getting this tool. But if you feel like you can't keep track, that's when to seek out therapy or a coach. Because what it also can do when you go to see a coach or a therapist, you can then use this tool as a marker about, okay, I'm not doing so well in these areas, I need to work on this. And sometimes it's about having an accountability partner, and good therapists and good coaches can be that accountability partner to say, okay, how are you going with your family at the moment? What would you like to keep working on? How are you going in regards to your fitness? How are you going in regards to your finances? So it's not only self-reflection, in the kind of therapy and coaching environment, it can be used as an accountability, almost like a marker tool.
1: Yeah, yeah, absolutely. No, that's fantastic. I just want to learn a little bit more about life coaching. It's not something that I'm particularly familiar with. So what is the role of a life coach in someone's life?
0: Yeah, great question. Life coaching is different to therapy in that life coaches are actually meant to get you results. Therapists don't actually have to get you a result at all.
1: Right. So what kind of results are people looking for when they go to a life coach?
0: So I guess I'm even using that as an example before when we were talking about the life wheel, yeah?
1: Mm-hmm.
0: And that I then have strategies immediately that I can then say, let's look at this, and then we shine a light on things more in life coaching. So usually someone coming to a life coach has to not be in active trauma or active grief or active DV.
1: Right, okay.
0: So you usually find someone coming to a life coach should or is best to not be in a really traumatic situation in their life.
1: Okay. So it's about, rather than fixing an underlying mental health issue, it's more about helping someone who is already in a good place to truly, like, flourish and, you know, achieve their goals are. Does life coaching work? Does it focus on more the short term, say within, you know, the next 5 years, or is it, you know, is it more about, you know, looking further than that into the future?
0: Oh, it can be any or all of the above, but usually life coaching is about present and future more than the past.
1: Okay. Interesting.
0: Yeah. Therapy will look at the past in order to get you a better present. Life coaching usually looks at the present and moving you into the future.
1: Yeah, okay. What daily practices do you find most effective for nurturing spiritual well-being?
0: Yeah, I have a daily practice of, it's like a spiritual intention setting and meditation that I do every day.
1: So mindfulness type practices?
0: It's probably something way beyond what you would consider normal mindfulness.
1: Okay. So what exactly are you referring to when you talk about meditation?
0: Okay. So in the yogic tradition and even in the Christian tradition, there's a lot of knowledge about these kind of large religious movements. They regularly talk about meditation in kind of, you know, both Christianity, Buddhism. It can go even well beyond just the standard, you know, mindfulness about minding your mind and noticing your thoughts and being in under meditation. What I came across years ago was a concept called Sankalpa. And Sankalpa is actually, it's like a concept of saying, I am. And this sounds like really simple, but it's really profound. You could, you know, slot it into the life coaching area because it's about future posting yourself.
1: This has been part one of two of my chat with Renee McDonald, a counsellor and life coach who explores the relationship between spirituality, consciousness, and well-being. Thanks for listening. I'm Guy Murphy, and all of us at Wellbeing wish you well.

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1: The 32 cents a litre cut has been reduced to 16 cents for the next month. National data suggests unleaded petrol and diesel prices have risen on average 5 cents per litre today. New firearm licence terms are among the reforms which have come into effect in New South Wales today. The state government's reforms are in response to the December Bondi terror attack in which 15 people were killed. Among the second phase of the reforms, reducing firearm licences from 5 to 2 years, mandatory identity verification when applying for a licence, and tighter safety regulations for a firearm permit to acquire. The Shooters, Fishers and Farmers Party says the reforms are an attack on law-abiding firearm owners. A national report warns Australians living with mental health challenges continue to face stigma. The National Mental Health Commission's report card shows around 70% of people experienced discrimination in at least one area of life. CEO David McGrath says the findings are confronting.
2: Stigma and discrimination is a major issue, and this report card provides a quantitative evidence base, and it also allows us to have a national picture of what's happening and to reference those challenges into the Australian community's understanding. So the report card is the first attempt to do that on a national basis on a large scale.
1: If you or someone you know needs support, you can call Lifeline on 13 11 14. The future of Victorian Liberal MP Moira Deeming is set to be decided on Friday. The Victorian Liberal Party's state executive will meet on Friday evening with Liberal leader Jess Wilson, saying Ms Deeming's candidacy ahead of the state election in November will be considered. The meeting follows a police investigation into an alleged assault reported by Ms Deeming. Police concluded there was no offence carried out by her colleague Matthew Guy. Mr Guy is demanding an apology. Ms Deeming says she misunderstood the technical meaning of the term headlock, but won't be apologising. Australians are being called on to support the Great Sarcoma Plankathon as today marks the start of Sarcoma Awareness Month. It's one of Australia's deadliest cancers affecting young people, yet the Australia and New Zealand Sarcoma Association says research remains critically underfunded and overlooked. CEO Dr Denise Caruso says because sarcomas are rare, awareness is low and diagnosis is often delayed.
3: Sadly, 1 in 3 diagnosed with sarcoma will not survive beyond 5 years after diagnosis. It has a disproportionate impact on children, teenagers, and young adults, accounting for around 20% of cancers diagnosed in adolescents and young adults. Despite this, sarcoma receives less than 1% of cancer research funding in Australia, and highlighting the need for greater awareness, investment and support for research.
1: And Solar Citizens is celebrating the one-year wedding anniversary of their mascots, Ms Solar Power and Mr Battery. The couple united in celebration of the beginning of the home battery rebate 1 year ago today. CEO Heidi Douglas told National Radio News it is encouraging to see how far Australia has come over that time.
4: And they're excited, as we are, that there are now 450,000 batteries across Australia that have taken direct advantage of this home battery rebate, and that's bringing down the power prices for everybody across the grid as they've replaced peak coal and gas electricity usage.
1: To support now in AFL, Fremantle coach Justin Longmuir has thrown his support behind assistant Jamie Graham to take on a senior coaching role this season while continuing his role with the Dockers. Graham is one of the names which is reportedly being targeted by Carlton in its search to fill its senior vacancy.
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7: Okay, it's 12.4 degrees outside the studio here at Phoenix FM. And let's have a look at what's happening around Bendigo for the rest of the weather for today. We're expecting a top of 14 degrees. With a minimum overnight of 7, and we're going to get between 10 and 25 mils of rain. So we've had a fair bit of rain last night, and I think we're going to get some more. So let's have a look at the days ahead. Okay, tomorrow we've got a top of 11, so it's dropping. It's going to cool off quite a bit for our top. We're going to get as low as 7 degrees. We're going to get some showers, 8 to 15 mils. So again, we're going to get another decent bit of rain tomorrow, so have your umbrellas ready. Friday, shower or two, top of 12, minimum of 5, and up to 2 millimetres of rain there. Saturday, cloudy, but the looks like the rain's easing off a bit, up to 1 millimetre of rain there, with a top of 12, a minimum of 5. Sunday, partly cloudy, same as Saturday, top of 12, minimum of 5, no rain. So we're getting a bit of rain reprieve there. Sunday, the sun is coming out, folks. We've got a bit of sun there and the temperature's gone up a bit. It's going to be 14 with a minimum of 3 and no rain. So a bit of relief from the rain and the sun will be smiling on us. Tuesday, do we dare to go that far? Yes, the Bureau of Meteorology says we can. Tuesday is going to be mostly sunny, a top of 14, a minimum of 3 and no rain. So let's have a look. So leading up to the weekend, pretty much we're going to get rain, but then Saturday, Sunday and Monday and Tuesday, it's going to ease off quite a bit. So, our gardens and everything, we do enjoy the rain. We don't want hundreds of mils of rain, but a little bit certainly helps. All right, now we're going to go across to one of our fabulous sponsors for the station, and then I think Hazza, that's me, I'll be right back with Art Effects Live. Yes, I'm a real person, I'm alive, and I'm talking to you at 106.7 Phoenix FM. So hang in there, we're going to have a good show, I'm pretty sure. Here we go.
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7: 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This is Art Effects Live with your host, Hazza. And we are the information hub on everything art in the city of Greater Bendigo. Our show segments are as follows. We have Art Compass, where we listen in on the directions of great Australian artists discussing their inspirations and methods. We have art news and creative workshops that are current in and around Bendigo, the greater city of Bendigo, followed by Art Relief. That's where I cover how art can improve our mental health. And then that's followed by Things to See and to Do that are coming up where you can get out. It looks like you'll have to have the umbrellas up until the weekend, but you can have a stroll around and check out new creations. We've got art resources and awards to help guide students and keen people that wish to be a bit more professional in the art mediums. You may wish to try art in that thing. Then we have Art Voice, where I open debate on things such as graffiti, art censorship, what art actually is. And I think that's the topic again of today. It was the same topic last week, but I still want to cover that. And if we have enough time left, I'll talk about what's been going on with me in this amazing world of expression. Just to update you, Art Effects on this radio station, we cover all art. I'm not just covering, visual arts, you know, painting and drawing and all that. We also cover music. Today I've got someone for you on spoken word, an artist in that vein. Usually they'll be Australian artists. And, to me, art is right across the board. It can be anything that's creative and is good. Yes, but art is mostly a visual medium in the common thing that people think about. You know, when they think of art, they think of paintings and that sort of thing. We have a Facebook page for you to see some of the artwork of the artists that are interviewed for the show. And we can also share our thoughts and perhaps learn something new from each other by sending some information onto that page. The page has links to most of the artistic things happening in and around the greater city of Bendigo. And it's my hope that this will inspire you to do something creative. You can access the page via the Phoenix FM web page. At the top of the page, you'll see the word art effects. So if you type in art space effects in the top corner, that'll take you to our Facebook page link. And there you can leave some comments about what you see, what you've heard, and something art-related that we can discuss on the show. You can also listen to our weekly podcast via the link on the page. And please don't be shy. I'm really looking forward to talking about any works that listeners wish to upload to our Facebook page. It can be a drawing, a painting, music, sculpture, writing, carving, something weaved. Virtually anything your imagination can create is more than welcome. Okay, so now we're up to Art Compass. So let's begin Art Compass, where we learn from great artists, usually Australian, mostly Australian, that share their insights into different aspects of their craft. This week, it's a peek into the works of a great Australian artist and poet, Darby Hudson. Darby Hudson is from Melbourne, and he has publications in titles such as Poems, Meijin, and Cordite. His little book, Walk, an Illustrated Poem, was independently published in 2017. And Darby was the winner of the 2025 National Poetry Competition. So let's have a listen to Darby and, you know, what inspires him, how he got into it all. And, yeah, I think you'll find it quite interesting. Starts off with a bit of wind. All good. Here he comes.
12: My favourite stuff is where I don't know where it's going. As long as I write one line that's completely truthful and it rings with a sense of truth, and then I'll let the next line be born from that. And sometimes it's a false start, the next line from, or a false birth, but so I'll go back and then start following another trail.
13: When you say that, like, some artists make other artists feel like liars because of how truthful their writing is that because of, like, how profound the truths of their writing seem to you?
12: Yeah, I think so. Yeah, it's almost like the opposite of what everyone is supposed to think, the correct opinions and all that sort of stuff. My name's Darby. I love writing, painting, and poetry, I guess you call it. Yeah, ranting online. Been compared a few times to people saying, oh, you're like a less toxic version of Bukowski, but I'd say I'm a less truthful version of Bukowski, just to replace the word toxic for truth, because the whole world doesn't like the truth now. They just call it toxic. Everything's toxic. The truth's ugly, and we're burying the truth underneath the carpet now.
13: What's your relationship with putting significance on mundane stuff?
12: I started making videos, kind of dedicatedly making videos a year ago.
14: You're not imagining it. Most people are idiots. And they've turned these lovely words like kindness and empathy into these little tools to get you to interact with even more idiots until you become one too.
12: I'm just going to do the easiest way to make a series of ideas rather than dedicate myself to one idea and then edit it for a whole week, and just instead go, fuck that, I'm just going to make one idea after the other in the laziest way possible. I love being outside and writing. Like, I wrote by the train tracks for 10 years in Ripponlea at night, and it felt so good. I love writing without a roof. It feels good. One of my first poems I ever wrote got into Best Australian Poems, and I remember sitting outside somewhere and I heard a dog barking in a locked car, and I just went, oh, I'll just put that into the poem. And that poem ended up getting into Best Australian Poems, and I was like, oh my god, maybe I can do this. This is amazing. When I was reading other people's poetry or words, when there's one true thing said after the other, even if they were slightly unrelated, it just felt like medicine. It's like, oh, what a relief. It's like someone's saying something real. I want to write that sort of stuff for me as medicine to alleviate the bullshit of hearing so much crap in the spread in the world. Sometimes I bullshit myself and lie to myself, even my words and stuff that I put out there, but I don't do it, I'm not doing that deliberately, but sometimes I go, oh, hang on a tick, like I'll come back to it and go, yeah, that's bullshit. I'll come back and go, yeah, no, that was good, that's good.
13: I've noticed in a lot of your writing, you discuss realizations that you've had about earlier points in your life, and I guess like focal points of your life throughout your 20s and 30s and 40s. So what does writing about those kinds of moments do for you?
12: It's kind of cathartic to revisit the past. Sometimes I feel like the past is still full of possibility when you go back, and I feel like it feels like a massive mulch heap of stuff to sift through and recognize patterns and circles of life and how people do things and how I do things. Sometimes it feels like a really bad long journey into navel gazing, but sometimes like there's some interesting shit that comes from it. And 25 years of dedicating myself to ideas, you can start to see patterns and the way people behave and the way I behave and the circles of stuff. It's useful because then you can, instead of feeling something to be true, which is how I felt in my 20s and 30s, you start to know things to be true. So just through witnessing it over and over again, you go, it's just true. I don't feel it to be true, I know it now.
13: Is it easier to tell when other people are bullshitting in their art?
12: Not all the time. I used to think I had a really good bullshit detector, but I don't. That's what I've learned. But I kind of feel like, yeah, that you have to get rid of your five senses and just feel with your gut and your heart, as holy as that sounds. And those other parts of you know. Those other parts of you can feel it. I've been accused of individualism and being individualistic, like it's a bad thing. But for me, all the isms in the world try to kill off everything. They're kind of invented by bitter people wanting to control the world in their way. In the 90s, there were interesting non-trigger warninged, non-safe space ideas that were beautiful and made you think. Now it's about don't think, obey.
13: What are your thoughts on how to be a good person?
12: Yeah, it feels like we're self-destructing on self-improvement. I'm still working it out. Morals are fashionable and will always change. And what someone thinks they did good today will be demonised in 10 years from now. It's fashion. It's like a new hairstyle takes about 10 years. Morals take about 10 years too. The longer you live, the more you're going to fuck up life and do bad things. It's inevitable. You start off in life, you're fresh and new, and you haven't done anything wrong yet. The longer you live, it's just inevitable. Hurt happens at some point. Whether you do it or I do it or someone else does it to you, it just happens.
7: Well, there's a no-holds-barred commentary by Darby about his work. He doesn't hold back. He just says it how it is. And I think that's the beauty of poetry, is that it's a vessel that can hold emotion and then express it to people in a way that is very individual. You know, if you're writing poetry about anything, it's coming from you. It's raw and it's uncensored and it's wonderful. It's how the world, I believe, it's how the world should be. Unfortunately, at the moment, we're getting a lot of stuff floating around, as Darby sort of hinted at. There's a lot of where truth is so important. Now we're getting, you know, fake news and fake truth, and you know, because we're now become very addicted to, some of us very addicted to social media, you know, YouTube and Instagram and all that sort of thing. You're flicking around and you know, it's sad that probably more than half the stuff you're looking at is not even real. It's been generated by computers. And I saw even an instance where one artist was talking, and some robots or something had replicated his exact image, put it in a video, and he was commenting about a product that wasn't him. And so, you know, where does it all end up? We've got to stick, you know, back to our roots, back to truth, and truly express what we're all about. Okay, so we're going to go to a bit of a break, and then I'll be right back with some more art effects. I think it's raining out there at the moment. It's not the greatest of days, but I'll be back with art news, and we've got something interesting happening in the city at the moment, so I'll be right back with that.
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7: Okay, it's 22 minutes past two here at Phoenix FM. You're listening to Hazza on Artifacts, your community radio, what would you call it? An area where you can zoom in and find out what's going on in the art world around Bendigo. It's a beautiful place, and it's a hub full of art. Now, we've got some art news. This is a segment where we update you with what's going on. Now, of course, I hope you're having a great time while you're listening, but there's plenty of things going on in the art world right here in the greatest city of Bendigo. The Bendigo Art Gallery, as you know, is closed, or you may know, you may not know. Well, it's closed for redevelopment until early 2028, so it's a bit of a wait, but they're spending a lot of money and doing a huge renovation to it. It'll be probably one of the best art venues in Australia. Now, while the main site is inaccessible, you can still explore the online collection and gallery, which is hosting in various off-site events and programs. Alternatively, the online collection is available via Facebook and Instagram. So if you just type in the Bendigo Art Gallery in either of those two, Facebook or Instagram, that'll bring you up to speed with what's going on in there, and you can check out their work, you know, the different artworks that they've got on display. Now, art news, very local. I'm proud to announce this right here in the greater city of Bendigo. It's called Hold the Line. It's an art exhibition and fundraiser, which is taking place at Eagle Hawk Commons. That's the historic Eagle Hawk Courthouse, located at 1 Sailors Gully Road, Eagle Hawk. It's curated by local amazing artist Mr. Dimples, and the event features a beautiful collection of local arts with up to 100% of sales and donations all going to Lifeline, Loddon Mallee. I'll repeat that. All 100% of the donations are going to a fantastic cause, Lifeline Loddon Mallee. Now, the dates, Thursday, July the 2nd, that's tomorrow. Sunday, July the 5th, this week. The open times tomorrow and Sunday will be 10 to 4 p.m. So, you know, it's open for quite a bit there to give you a chance to get down there and have a look around. You might want to buy something. The official launch event is they'll actually be launching it officially Saturday, July the 4th at 2 p.m. The location will be Eagle Hawk Commons, 1 Sailor Gully Road, Eagle Hawk. Now, view and buy all artworks displayed by the 30-plus participating local artists are for sale. Donate if you can make it. You can support their life-saving crisis services directly via Lifeline, Lod and Mallee. And you can stay up to date on the participating artists and featured pieces on the official Hold the Line exhibition Instagram. So I'll just repeat that because it's a fantastic cause. Hold the Line Art Exhibition, Eagle Hawk Commons. That's at the historic Eagle Hawk Courthouse, located at 1 Sailors Gully Road, Eagle Hawk, curated by local artist Mr. Dimples. And the event features a beautiful collection of local arts. Now, another important thing is 100% of the sales and donations are going to Lifeline Lod and Mallee. And the dates, as I say, were Thursday, July the 2nd, Sunday, July the 5th, with the official opening on Saturday, July the 4th. So that's all good. Okay, let's have another peek at the time. It's getting on to 2:30, 2:26 p.m. here at the greater city of Bendigo at Phoenix. And this is your host, Hazza, and you're listening to Community Radio. Now, I'm going to pause for a little bit of country music. This is a country music star that I think is wonderful. And I think, you know, I'd like to hear more on the radio, more country music. You don't hear enough of it these days. And this one's a good one. I think you'll like it. It's called Nobody's Queen, and it's from Anne Conway. So tune in and enjoy a little bit of country it's a bit of a dull day. You might be sitting around a fire at home, or you might be outside driving around going from A to B. But this will carry you along. It's a lovely little score, and I think you'll enjoy it.

Now a candle lit the darkness, and a dirt floor beneath her feet. She cleaned the local public conveniences just to earn a pittance that she might eat. And the local snobs would run her down. Oh, you find their kind wherever you live. They'd run around like they owned the town, and they'd dress like a million quid. Oh, but none of them were perfect. If they could just cast their minds back, many were the times that they had strayed.

I noticed a council team pulling that old shanty down. And one of the men there told me that she'd been dead 3 days when found. Oh, it was a drug overdose, so the coroner said. And the snob said, well, that's justice done. But I know she took the easy way out.

0: Let's have a look at the time. Is just after, it's 2:33 p.m. here at 106.7 Phoenix FM. You're listening to Hazza. This is the community radio for Bendigo. And we're talking about, in this segment, art relief. In other words, how we can outline health and benefits that producing art can have on us. In other words, you know, what are the benefits of being involved in art in to some aspect? Now, let's have a look. Stress and anxiety reduction. Creating art such as painting or drawing acts as a form of meditation that reduces stress and helps manage anxiety. Then we have emotional regulation and processing. Art allows for the safe expression of complex, often unspoken emotions, helping individuals process trauma and improve their mood. Then we have brain function and relaxation. This is the one my wife says I need. The creative process can increase blood flow to areas of the brain associated with pleasure and reward. Then we have boosting self-esteem and confidence. Completing art projects provides a sense of accomplishment, which strengthens self-worth. And I think in this time of you know, all this multimedia and gadgets and everything, having a feeling of self-worth is very important. Then we have mindfulness and focus. The act of creating encourages being present in the moment, offering a break from daily worries and negative thinking patterns, like when you might be waiting to get served in the supermarket and someone drops their change and you're like, oh my gosh, you know, how long have I got to wait now, and I'm going to be late to pick the kids up or whatever. So it'll, you know, this will smooth that over. You won't get as far as being annoyed, according to this. And I can agree, it's pretty good. I've tried it. Social connection. Participating in group art activities helps combat loneliness and fosters a sense of community. And even simple non-professional engagement with art, such as sketching, colouring, playing a musical instrument or trying to, visiting an art gallery, writing, anything creative can emotionally improve your well-being, give you resilience, and make you overall just feel a whole lot better. So there you go. Now we're going to cross over to another message, and then I'll be back with things to see around town and here in Bendigo. And I hope you're having a good time wherever you are. That you know, it's a bit of a cloudy, yucky day out there, but I'm sure it'll. The sun is trying to peek through, and things will improve.
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0: Okay, we're back. Okay, this is Hazza at Phoenix FM, Things to See. Okay, we are now at the part of the show where we take a peek into the exhibitions we can visit and uncover some of the fascinating works happening around our creative community. And if you're in the mood, you can be part of some of these creations. We have the Bendigo Art Gallery at the Town Hall running throughout spring. Bendigo Art Gallery is hosting a free pop-up residency at the Bendigo Town Hall, which is at 189 to 193 Hargreaves Street. Expect free large-scale site-specific contemporary exhibitions and rare opportunities to explore restored heritage rooms. Then we have Dudley House Exhibitions located at Dudley House, which is at 60 View Street. This historic 1850s venue features rotating free visual art exhibitions showing local emerging talent at Dudley House. Keep an eye out for the Rotating Artists on View Street series, which typically features week-long showcases from the City of Greater Bendigo's creative community. Then we have Creative Company. If your hands-on involvement is what you're looking for, the La Trobe Art Institute hosts free, relaxed weekly drop-in sessions where participants can explore gallery artworks and experiment with different mediums in their creative workshops. We have public murals and installations. Take a self-guided walk around the city precinct to enjoy local street art, historic sculptures and public installations, arts and culture. And yes, it helps you, gives you a good feeling when you're exploring Bendigo. Now, there's a heap more things to see here in Bendigo. If you click into the Artifacts Facebook page, hyperlink, or simply type Connect Greater Bendigo, all one word, connectgreaterbendigo.com.au/events. If you can type that into your phone browser or into your the browser on your internet, that will take you to everything that's going on. Now we're up to art resources and awards. In celebrations of artistic excellence, we have the Raw Arts Awards 2026 now ready for application. These awards are open to young people 25 and under, living, studying or working in the city of Greater Bendigo. There are four categories: visual arts, short film, literature, performing arts, with prizes of $1,500 and $500 awarded in each category. Then we have Performing Arts Power Up, the Alumbara Foundation. They're offering $5,000 for local and regional performing art projects, with the last round closing on the 31st of August. Now, the City of Greater Bendigo Community Grants, they have medium grants up to $10,000, which are available for community-led projects requiring an incorporated body or auspice. Regional Arts Victoria, RAV, quick response grants provide up to $3,000 for individuals or $500 for individuals or organisations to support immediate, unexpected professional development or projects project needs for individuals. Or, for more information and application links for this these funding opportunities on the calendar, if you type in Bendigo Region Arts and Culture into your browser, that should take you to the website, and that'll show you where all the money is that you can apply for. Art grants available for our local community. Now, we have these are some of the categories that you can apply for. The Eat Drink Art Program, a 2026 iteration planned for View Street. We have the Creative Lab Small Grants. Emerging artists can receive up to $4,000 for new collaborations, research and creative development. Recent recipients have used these grants for projects ranging from stop-motion animation, theatre and video production. We have the Sprout Small Grants Program, administered by the Bendigo Venue and Events. This program supports local artists in presenting new work, focuses on fostering innovation and career development. Artists on View and Live on View. These programs provide local artists and musicians with venue access, technical support and promotion to showcase their work, including $1,000 grant for exhibition costs. Regional Arts Fund, a $5 million program, is in place to help regional artists develop new high-quality events and performances. And then we have Community Activation Grants, open to artists in the city of Greater Bendigo for projects like pop-up art, workshops and street art. These initiatives aim to boost local talent, create a more vibrant city centre and connect artists with a new audience. So it's all there, folks. Now we're up to a little bit more music, a nice bit of a music break. Here's a great Australian group, The Seekers, with a their tune is A World of Their Own. Then I'll return back and we'll talk some more Artifacts with some art participation opportunities that are in Bendigo for younger people and students and helpers and that sort of thing. Okay, so here is another cheery up tune from The Seekers. It's a bit rainy and yucky out there, so I think you'll I think it might sort of take you a bit on a bit of a dream to a world. It says a world of their own. Well, some people say I'm in a world of my own.

0: Okay, it's almost quarter to... No, it is actually a quarter to three. It's 2:45 p.m. here at the station at Phoenix FM, and you're listening to Hazza on Artifacts Live. And we are up to the part where I mentioned the people, young people that can participate in art with opportunities in the greater city of Bendigo. And they are as follows. After art school term time, there'll be free weekly creative sessions for young people aged 10 to 18 on Thursdays, 3:45 p.m. to 4:45 p.m. Bookings are essential, opening 2 weeks before each session. Then we have the First Nations Art School, dedicated free art sessions for First Nations youth aged 10 to 18. We have the Creative Wellbeing Workshops, where free sessions for all abilities, including disability carers, that look after them for ages 7 to 18, and that's led by art therapist Sarah Silverman. And the school holiday programs, well, when they're on, there's various free workshops are often available during the school holidays, so keep a lookout for those. Okay, this is, where are we up to? Art Relief, we've done that. Let's have a look. Art Resources, we've covered that. Art Grants, we've covered that. Now we're up to, okay, Art Voice. Today I want to have a chat, and I did cover it a little bit last week, about what is the meaning of art? There's a debate as to what we expect from art, which centres on fundamental tensions between art as an emotional aesthetic experience and art as a tool for social, moral and or intellectual communication. People occasionally get fired up over whether art is its primary purpose is to deliver beauty, provoke critical thinking, or is it to challenge cultural norms? Now, the philosophical and cultural arguments generally divide into three main expectations. The first one is that art should be an escape, a display of technical mastery, or a catalyst for feelings of awe, beauty and harmony. The second part is, second belief is that art is expected to challenge our preconceptions and hold a mirror up to a broken world and invite deep critical reflection. And finally, people will argue that the final visual literary output is all that matters to the viewer. Viewing creativity is a way to democratise creation and allow more people to express their complex ideas. Now, please let me know your thoughts on these, what you think art should be. You can contact me through feedback at phoenixfm.org.au. That's feedback, feedback, at Phoenix, phoenixfm.org.au. You can SMS me by texting the studio directly on 047-775-51358, or you can leave a comment on the Artifacts page that we've made for the show. Okay, so we've been covering plenty of things through the week, art-related. And what have I been doing? Well, I've got a little bit of time left. I've actually been working on not so much drawing and painting, but I think it's called Open Word, where you put music to speech. And I thought, yes, I'd like to have a go at that. It's sort of like poetry, but you're actually it's to music. And you know, there's no correct genre for it. It's just however you want to, you know, you're talking away and you can have some music in the background, and you might have a story, an imaginative story. It might be, you might have a bit of a message about something. My son and I, the last one we've just worked on together was a one involving honey and, you know, the dangers that are happening to the bees at the moment, the wild bees. Are heading towards extinction, and we just want to put a bit of a message out on that through spoken word with a bit of music, and it was a lot of fun. It's you know, I've been working on it for quite a bit, and I think we worked on it for about 2 days, And you can, there's plenty of free DAWs, that's the things that you can put music together. There's plenty of those that are free that you can download, and you can start building stuff. It's a lot of fun, and it's a nice change from drawing and sketching and painting and all that sort of thing. So I'll be doing that probably for the next month or two. And I think, as I mentioned earlier, we have some special things happening in and around Bendigo. I'll repeat again, the Hold the Line Art Exhibition and Fundraiser. And I'm a big fan of this because I've been involved in mental health quite a bit. And I'll repeat it again, it's the Hold the Line Art Exhibition and Fundraiser taking place at Eagle Hawk Commons, the historic Eagle Hawk Courthouse, located at 1 Sailors Gully Road, Eagle Hawk. It's curated by artist Mr. Dimples, and the event features a beautiful collection of artworks with up to 100% of sales and donations going to the Lifeline Loddon Mallee, which I've also had dealings with. That's from the tomorrow. That date's from tomorrow through to Sunday, July the 5th. And that will be running from those days 10 a.m. in the morning to 4 p.m. in the afternoon. So what a beautiful thing. And I'll repeat that location. It's at Eagle Hawk Commons, 1 Sailors Gully Road, Eagle Hawk. Now, you can view and buy any of the artworks that are displayed by the 30-plus participating local artists for sale. So this is a really good celebration for all the local artists of the city of Bendigo. They've all got some work out there, and it's going to be just fascinating. And don't let the weather put you off. If you need a brolly or something or whatever, you know, you've got to get out. You can't miss this, and I'm sure there'll be cover. Most of the works will be undercover so that they don't get washed away by the rain. Now, if you cannot make it, you can support their life-saving crisis services directly via Lifeline, Loddon Mallee, it's called. So you can stay up to date on participating artists and featured pieces on the official Hold the Line exhibition on Instagram. So if you type Hold the Line exhibition in your Instagram, that should bring it up, and you can get all the information from there. So I think it's a wonderful cause. I'm very proud to announce it, and I'm looking forward to it. I'm going to be ducking down there myself and having a look. Okay, so we've been having plenty of rain this week, and I thought I would give listeners a musical treat related to the pouring rain. This is a street performer in Europe that creates tunes with using over 50 wine glasses filled with different levels of water. And what he does, he circles the rim with a wet finger, and it gives off this beautiful resonance, like a tune, a note. And by filling the glasses in different levels, he gets different notes. And he plays melodies and all that kind of thing. And I think you're going to enjoy it. I'll put that in very shortly. Then we'll have the news again, followed by the weather. And two great shows we've got on for you, Earth Matters, and then that's what I call science. So it's a fully featured next 20 minutes. Hang in there, and I'll put on this these musical wine glasses. Fascinating.
1: Okay.
2: Are you from Germany?
1: No, I'm from here.
2: Oh, it's Austria. You speak German, no?
1: Yeah.

He's doing this. He's running his finger around. He's got over 50 glasses, wine glasses, on a table in a street. I'm not sure where it is. It looks like it could be Amsterdam. But, yeah, people are walking past and they're just fascinated. He's got all these glasses. They're all filled with different levels of water to get the tunes.

He's actually using, I counted it, he's got about 55 wine glasses that he's hovering his finger around to get all these different sounds. And, if you want to, if you type in musical wine glasses on, I think it's YouTube, you might be able to track it down and actually have a look at it and see what he's up to. But it's pretty amazing that just running a wet finger around the rim of a wine glass with water in it can make those fantastic sounds. It's just incredible. And when I saw it and heard it, I thought, wow, this is amazing. I do know there is an instrument which is all glass, which spins, it's horizontally, and it has water running over it, and you can actually, you've seen people actually play, they run their fingers over it as it's spinning. It's got a little motor, and as the whole glass tube turns, by putting wet fingers on different parts of it, they get tunes from that. So that's pretty incredible as it is. But I'll play a little bit more, then we've got the news.

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1: Anti-Semitism online as hearings of the Royal Commission on Anti-Semitism and Social Cohesion continue. Andre Obler has told the hearing, the rise in anti-Semitic content has been linked to an algorithm's preference to push highly reacted to content in other users' feeds.
2: Generally speaking, content that is more emotionally engaging will boost views and retention. That's a general proposition and why the platforms end up promoting a lot of negative content. It goes much further and gets more reactions and therefore more revenue than content that is positive or neutral.
1: Concerns of how digital media outlets are to fund themselves have been raised in an address at today's National Press Club. Chair of the Digital Publishers Alliance, Tim Duggan, spoke about how news outlets can sustain themselves in an increasingly difficult financing environment of AI, copyright battles and news bargaining.
3: The answer is a mix of as many revenue sources as you can. So in the days of trying to get it all from advertising, they're completely gone. Reader revenue is a lot more sustainable and is a lot more, certainly generally smaller in number, but a lot more ongoing than any other type of revenue.
1: Meantime, musicians, writers and other creatives are appealing to the federal government to ensure AI companies aren't provided copyright exemptions. The IT industry is pushing for the text and data mining exemptions to avoid seeking artists' consent and providing remuneration for the use of their creative works. Musician Paul Dempsey says only last year creatives reached out to the federal government to ensure copyright laws would not be watered down.
4: The idea that copyright law should be watered down or chiselled away at to provide a freebie or a handout to gigantic multinational, multi-billion dollar companies to train their AI models makes absolutely no sense to me. I simply don't get it.
1: And with the National Environment Protection Agency opening its doors today, it's being urged to make a tangible difference. Shannon Kirkwood has the details.
5: The Australian Conservation Foundation says it is a landmark day and it's critical the National Environment Protection Agency uses its powers to enforce the rules. Nature campaigner Darcy Carruthers says the ACF will be closely following the watchdog as it's referred a third of its open cases to the agency and will be ensuring it sends a clear message of the compliance expected from all industries. The ACF has identified deforestation as a major concern, saying most of it is being driven by expanding pasture for beef cattle.
1: The consumer watchdog has for the first time exercised new powers to block a major supermarket from opening another store in the Western Australian city of Kalgoorlie. The Australian Competition and Consumer Commission determined the planned move by Coles would have had an impact on competition in the retail supply of groceries by supermarkets in the city. And in the top end, there's just a few hours to go until Cracker Night gets underway. Today is Territory Day, which celebrates the anniversary of the Northern Territory's self-government. It is the only day of the year where Australians can legally buy and set off fireworks without a permit. Territorians can legally set off fireworks between 6 p.m. and 11 p.m. And to sport, Mexico has joined France and Norway in the round of 16 at the FIFA World Cup today. Mexico beat Ecuador 2-0. Earlier today, France sent Sweden packing with a 3-0 win and Norway secured a 2-1 win over Ivory Coast.
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8: Okay, it's 13 degrees outside the Phoenix studio here at Kennington. And let's have a look at what's happening for the rest of Bendigo, weather-wise. They're telling us today we're going to get a top of 14 and a minimum of 7 with up to 25 mils of rain, which is a decent amount of rain. So be ready for that. Have your brollies in your car. Get ready. Tomorrow we're going to get more showers. Top of 11, minimum of 7. And again, we're going to have a bit of rain there, 8 to 15 mils. Friday, a shower or 2, top of 12, minimum of 5. And a bit less rain there, up to 2 mils. We're only going to get there. And then Saturday, we've got another more cloud, but not so much rain. Top of 12, minimum of 5, and we're going to get up to 1 mil of rain there. Sunday is going to be partly cloudy. No rain, folks, no rain. Getting a bit of rain relief. And top of 12, minimum of 5. And Monday, the sun is going to poke its head through the clouds. We've got a sunny day. Top of 14, minimum of 3, and no rain. So if you're planning something, going out somewhere or whatever, it looks like Monday is the go. Tuesday will be, again, mostly sunny. The sun is still going to peek its head through the clouds there with a top of 14 and a minimum of 3 with no rain. So that's the forecast for the week. And, I think that a bit of rain is good for the garden. And but not too much, folks, not too much. We do like the rain, but, you know, we like to get out and not get soaked at the same time. All right, now we've got Earth Matters, and that'll be followed by, that's what we call science. So have a good time wherever you are. And, this is Hazza signing off, and hope you have a really lovely week. And I will be at that exhibition, that art auction at Eagle Hawk, so I'll be checking that out.
9: Welcome to Earth Matters, environmental justice stories from Australia and around the world. Produced in the studios of 3CR Radio in Fitzroy, Victoria, on the unceded lands of the Wurundjeri people and broadcasted nationally on the Community Radio Network. I am Hannah York. I would like to acknowledge the Kulin Nation, true owners, caretakers, and custodians of the land from which I broadcast and live. I pay my respect to elders past and present of the Kulin Nation and the many lands our content reaches. I recognise their unceded sovereignty and that there can be no environmental justice without justice for First Nations peoples. This month, in the month of June, continuing on from last week, on today's show we're going to be listening back to Juliet Fox. She was one of the first presenters here on Earth Matters when it first started. We'll be hearing her reporting back in 1997 in Gulungguk, a large and long ongoing blockade to stop clear fell logging that happened in Erinundra in Far East Gippsland. Gulungguk was recognised by environmentalists and government department scientists as an area of biological and ecological significance due to its diversity and intact nature at the time. The spectacular forests within the Gulungguk block represented a diverse and largely undisturbed ecosystem with significant biological values not known from any reserve in southeastern Australia. On the eve of the World Environment Day on June 4th, 1997, this landscape was radically changed. The bulldozers and chainsaws moved in despite the government's recommendations. Despite the regional forest agreement at the time, which was supposed to solve the forest debate. Despite a six-month blockade and thousands of people calling on the governments to save it. Quad pods, monopoles, tripods, dragons, artwork and symbols, Gulungguk Road was adorned with the collection of tarps, tents and blockade structures, and in the cities, the department and ministers' offices were the site of a regular protest. The Gulungguk protests went for 5 years, being Australia's longest-running forest blockade. In the following archival audio, first aired in 1998, we hear Juliet Fox speak with activists Michelle Van Gerwink, Cam Walker from Friends of the Earth, Fiona York from the Goongra Environment Centre, Jules, media person Jeff Riley from the community television in Nam at the time, and Berger.
10: The start of logging was met with the start of a major direct action campaign in the Gulungguk Forest, which has seen almost 200 people arrested. Those people were all charged with obstructing lawful logging operations and are yet to be processed in the Victorian courts. The following piece was broadcast on Earth Matters just a couple of weeks after logging began in Goolongook in June 1997.
11: So it's about 5:30 in the morning. It's almost light. We've had the first wave of police come in, and basically what they've done is try and ascertain the level of the obstruction that they're facing, i.e. how many people do they have to unlock or cut off, etc., how many people are in the bush. They've tried to create a media line at the bottom of the hill whereby the media retreat behind that line, and to their credit, they appear to be refusing to do it, because obviously then no one can see what happens in here. As yet, no one has moved. I guess there's about 25 people. They're just making another warning now. They don't have the facilities as yet to actually arrest people, and it's also not light, so it would be a fairly dangerous thing to do potentially, so I wouldn't do it if I was them. The contractor's on site, he's kind of just getting ready, trying to start working. And it's fairly kind of, given how chilly it is, everyone's quite relaxed, and we have two people locked on very, very well under the log loader with some kind of large piping, and we have at least one person under the bulldozer. We know we have about seven people who are back in the gully there who will start moving, should they be successful in cutting the people off the equipment here.
10: Cam Walker of Friends of the Earth, speaking on Monday, June the 16th, 10 days after logging began in Goolongook in Victoria's East Gippsland. Well, activists from around Victoria and interstate have taken direct action against the logging of Goolongook since operations began.
12: Michelle, you've been here quite a bit. Do you want to just tell us what's been going on and how you've been involved?
13: Mm-hmm. We've had a blockade here, or we had a blockade here for 7 months, and it was busted on the day before World Environment Day, and they commenced logging the next day, and we've been in protesting either here or in the department office in Orbost every day since that was busted, and so far we've had 53 arrests, and I think there'll be more today. We've had people locking onto machinery, we had people up tripods and monopoles. People feel very passionate about this forest. It's rare old growth forest with overlap of warm and cool temperate rainforest, which is a very rare type of forest, and lots of endangered species. I mean, you can hear the birds calling now. The government's own reports say it should never be logged, and they've chosen to ignore that in the current RFA process, and we feel like there's nothing else left to do than to stand here and blockade it by this form of protest. And I just hope that that the government starts listening and makes this a national park as it should be.
12: So they've only been in here for a couple of weeks, but do you want to just maybe describe the view that we've got from here?
13: Okay, we're looking over a pretty massive devastation site already, right in the heart of this magnificent forest. They've only actually had a few days of full hours of work. We've slowed them up on most other days, other than two. But yeah, it's they've ripped down so many of the big trees. They've smashed through tree ferns, and we've probably already lost some endangered species here in this forest.
12: What sort of endangered species have we got here?
13: Well, there's slender tree ferns, yellow elderberry, and we found the other day, while someone was being chased by a cop, a skirted tree fern, which is very rare and has not been found in many areas, and that may already be gone. And some of the animals here are the sooty owl, the long-footed potoroo, tiger quolls, lots of endangered animals, like the list is so long, and they know all about them, and the tiger quoll was sighted recently in this very coop, and the response from the department is to put that coop straight on the current harvesting list.
12: Michelle van Gerovink in the logging coop at Goolongook. During all this action, police were keen to remove everyone from the coop, including mainstream and community media. On previous days, media representatives had been arrested while trying to cover the issue, and police threatened to do the same again. Jeff Riley is from Community Television in Melbourne.
14: Well, the idea of event, I guess, has a beginning, a middle and an end, and I'm here to document the whole sequence, not just a portion of it.
15: Well, what we're going to do now, you've got enough film footage of the devices, what's happened, and we'll head down to the bottom of the hill now, please.
14: Are the other media...
15: Everyone's going the same. Please leave.
14: Do you have a problem with people being here not in the way?
15: I'm saying everyone in this coop area is in the way to please leave. Thank you.
16: So there's no way we can stay and not
15: leave? No. Out of the coop, you've got no license to be here. Leave. Those remaining shall be arrested. Simple. Media line will be down the bottom of the hill. Thank you.
12: Despite the threats, media were allowed to stay on this particular day to document the action and the removal of the protesters.
17: I try to remove the two people that are locked onto the log loader at the moment. I think they're still sussing out exactly how they're locked on. We've got a few media people around still. They haven't attempted moving the person off the dozer yet. And there's two loggers and two DNRE standing around a fire.
12: Significant sections of Gulungook Forest in East Gippsland have been clear felled. Some three coops or around 100 hectares have been logged, and at least the same amount of old growth forest is scheduled for logging in autumn of 1998. One of the test cases of those arrested during 1997 involves Tasmanian Greens Senator Bob Brown, who was arrested back on June the 13th. Legal representatives for Senator Brown say that the logging of the Gulungook Heritage River area was unlawful considering the Heritage Rivers Act. They say that a 200-metre buffer zone along the Heritage River that runs through Gulungook should have been respected, and that around one-third of the area clear-felled was thus done so illegally.
18: Okay, I'm Berger, and I'm located on a bipod which is connected to a tripod. So basically you've got a wait for the police to somehow get me down because I haven't got a rope to get down anymore. I'm doing it because this forest here at Gulungook is, I mean, it's 800 years old. It's a magnificent forest. It's one of the few remnants left. Okay, it's got lots of endangered species in it. Powerful owl, voles and stuff like that. It's a magnificent place. And, it's a government that's both state and federal with their regional forest agreements that are stuffing it up. They're just allowing loggers to come in here and wood chip it, selling it at $78 a tonne to Day Shower, a Japanese wood chipping company, and it's just not on. Our national heritage getting sold off at $78 a tonne, and that's what I'm doing this for.
19: And this is actually a river that you've got a tripod over. Can you tell us anything about this river?
18: Gulungook River is, this whole catchment is just pristine A-grade quality catchment. And the logging operations, well, naturally you get stuff like runoff. Well, they've got a 200 metre buffer, but I mean, it affects the whole catchment further up. The erosion that's caused from the logging is just immense. If you have a look, it's incredible.
19: So, Berger, you're pretty high up. Do you want to tell us maybe roughly how high up you are and how they're going to get you down?
18: It's about 20, 25 metres, and exactly how they get me down, I'm not quite sure, because if the tripod's blocking the bridge and I'm on a bipod, which is connected by a long piece of wood, and they can't really move the tripod without the bipod that I'm sitting on falling down. So I'm sure they got away, though. I mean, it's been done before. It's just a matter of wait and see.
12: Berger's bipod and tripod construction was positioned over a National Heritage listed river. Later in the day, nine people were arrested while trying to stop a bulldozer driving through the river.
9: Earth Matters is now joined with Juliet and Fiona York, speaking about Juliet's history with Earth Matters and how it all started, and some updates from Fiona York about how the Gulungook blockade changed forest activism, her experiences in the Goongra Environment Centre, and some updates on the forest now. How did Earth Matters start, and how did you first get involved with Earth Matters?
20: Well, I was doing volunteer work here at 3CR. I was doing Wednesday home time in the mid-1990s.
9: True.
20: And Green Beat was a show that Friends of the Earth were doing. Mm. And that was on a Thursday between 12 and 1. And the team that had been doing that asked me to take it on. So I took on the 1 hour on a Thursday, which was the Friends of the Earth Green Beat, and I changed it to Earth Matters. So initially it was an hour live show, and then as time went on and for a few different reasons, I changed it into a half hour pre-record to be delivered nationally on what was then called the ComradeSat, which is the Community Radio Network now. And that was partly because there had been an environment show on that network, but it had finished up in the mid-90s. So there was a gap there. Mm. So that's kind of why I changed the hour-long live show into a half-hour pre-record so that it could be sent out to all the stations around Australia.
0: Amazing.
20: Yeah.
0: And so it's Earth Matters' 30th birthday this month.
20: Yes.
0: How long were you a programmer with Earth Matters?
20: So I kept doing Earth Matters for around 10 years, and other people came on board during that time as well, like Indira Narayan and Gabrielle Reed. But, yeah, I think after 10 years I backed out of it. So, yeah, that was 2006 that I stopped doing it.
0: Mm. And the excerpt that we just listened to was you in Gulungook in 1997. Is that how you got involved with reporting in forest activism? And did Earth Matters sort of start with forest activism? Or, yeah, where does that come into your Earth Matters time?
20: Yeah, I think that when I was doing the original Earth Matters show in the mid-90s, I was also involved in environmental activism. I had joined WAG, the Wilderness Action Group, which was part of the Wilderness Society, and I was definitely interested in and passionate about old growth logging and just general native forest issues in Australia, and had been, I would say, for years. So, you know, had done trips down to East Gippsland in 95 and been to various women's forest camps and Forest Forever down in East Gippsland. So I think it was definitely, like, right from the get-go, a focus for me and for the show. And I think in particular Gulungook and those forests around Goongarra and East Gippsland really, really just were so incredible to visit, and probably the one of the most, outrageous environmental scenarios that I'd kind of come face-to-face with.
0: Mm.
20: You know, I'd been to different things and to rallies and to, you know, desert things and all of that, but those forests in East Gippsland are just so incredible, and I just couldn't believe that they were up for logging. So I think that definitely became a focus and a passion for me. And they're just, even though they're, you know, just in the state of Victoria over in the east, they're so out of people's minds. They're so out of sight.
0: Mm.
20: And the media really doesn't get there either. So, yeah, that was really important for me.
0: So Juliet was just talking about being in Gulungook and how no media could make it out to the forests that were so far away at the time. How was your experience with talking to media at the time, and how was talking to Earth Matters different to speaking with other media sources back during the Gulungook blockades around the time of 1997-1998?
21: So Gulungook was about a 7 or 8 hour drive from Melbourne, and about the same from Sydney as well. So it was in a really isolated place that had big, long, muddy roads to get to, and it was just really unlikely that any mainstream media would cover the story. So community media, particularly 3CR and Access News, SCAR TV, were there pretty much from day one and covered the story in a lot more depth than the mainstream media did. Eventually, mainstream media did pay attention to Gulungut because there were so many hundreds of people getting arrested at the time, and the police were, you know, arresting hundreds of people over a period of months in the middle of winter. So eventually we did have Channel 7 and Channel 9 and the ABC and the Herald Sun and The Age show up there, but it was really because famous people started to get involved. So we had the first Australian woman to have climbed Mount Everest came and she went up a tree, and then Bob Brown came a bit later than that. So because there was that attention, that sparked mainstream media, but they really didn't cover the issues and they didn't cover the longevity of the campaign either. So Earth Matters was one of the first programs to cover the story and kept going over the next 5 years that blockade continued.
0: And did Earth Matters impact the campaign at the time?
21: Well, yeah, I think one of the most important things about having the community media involved was that we really got to speak to people who we wanted to become active and actually come out and blockade. So Gulungut was really unique at the time in that there was always around 50 people at the blockade and they were all different people every week. And part of that was about mobilising community to care about the forest, and Earth Matters was a big part of that, having, I guess, testimony from the people that were there, who very young people at the time who were locking onto machinery in the depths of winter. It was a pretty impactful thing to hear those voices on the radio, and then later we used that in video footage as well to be able to say, not only is this an important thing that you should be getting involved in, but just the passion that people had at the time and the reason that people cared about that particular patch of forest really came through the community media coverage. So it definitely had a big impact, and I think we had, like I said, hundreds of people showing up for many, many months, and this was hard work. This was really far away. We had crappy cars that were constantly breaking down. People were getting bogged. It was freezing cold. Even at one point, the loggers and the police left us there and said, do you want us to organise a Red Cross food drop, because we were so miserable and cold in that environment. And part of the reason that we managed to mobilise was through using community media like Tricia.
0: You said that the voices of young people were played in media at the time and helped bring more people to the cause. How old were you two during this time? And how long did you spend in this campaign? How long were you a part of Gecko? And Gulungut was the longest forest blockade in Australia's history. Were you there for all of that?
21: Yeah, so I started campaigning in East Gippsland Forest when I was 21, and Gulungut happened when I was 23, and that was my first experience of a really long-term blockade. We had ones previous to that as well, but yeah, and so then I was there working at the Environment Centre right up until I left East Gippsland, which was about 10 years ago, and I'm still involved today.
0: And so you were 21 or 23 speaking to Juliet.
20: Yeah, who was, I think I was maybe 24, 25, yeah.
0: And you two are so articulate and...
20: Well, fortunately, I didn't need to be articulate. Often when something was going down, I would sidle up to Fiona and say, can you please just describe what's going on here? And you were so good at doing that, Fiona, and that, you know, I'm really not a fan of that media approach where it's like, this is Juliet Fox and I'm reporting on that, Fiona, and that, you know, I'm really not a fan of that media approach where it's like, this is Juliet Fox and I'm reporting on the ground.

0: laid the foundation of me to be able to do, I do media all the time now as part of my job and also part of my volunteering. And yeah, just being able to have that practice with, I guess, people that were there on the ground was so valuable. And you just don't get that anywhere else.
1: Can I have a little update on how the forest in Erinundra is looking now after the years of tireless campaigning?
0: So Gulagut went for 5 years and around 2006, most of it was added into the national park. But between about 2001 and 2006, a whole, you know, about maybe 200 hectares of it was logged. However, we did manage to save most of it, which was great. Then, of course, it was really impacted by the huge bushfires a couple of years ago. However, we've just recently found out that a lot of that gully with all of the beautiful rainforest in it has looks like it's been survived the fires. We actually haven't been back there for so many years because the roads have been damaged and there's no way in apart from walking. But yeah, Gulungut got put into the national park, a little bit of it was logged, and then a fire came through. However, we think it is intact. In terms of the forest campaign now, the Victorian government did announce an end to native forest logging a couple of years back, but there's a whole lot of loopholes to that. And so what we're concentrating on now is what's happening around under the guise of bushfire management, which is actually, you know, a lot of so-called dangerous tree removal and clearing of forests, as well as this new bioproducts, side products of being able to sell that back to the timber mills. So there's a bunch of stuff happening on the ground out there still, and Gecko is still doing a lot of action in that area.
1: Yeah, and so it's Earth Matters 30th birthday and 3CR's 50th birthday. Do you two have any words of support for listeners on how to get involved with maybe 3CR or how to get involved with environmental activism?
0: Well, obviously people should be donating to 3CR to keep shows like Earth Matters on air and to be able to teach young folk like I was at the time to hone their media skills. There's nowhere else like it. So it's really important that people donate, and of course they can volunteer and subscribe and listen and share and all of those things as well.
2: Yeah, and obviously there's lots of ways to get involved if that's what you're into, and listening is always good as well, listening and telling other people about the show. And I think that like a lot of content that 3CR creates, there's still such a need for it, even though we're awash with digital communications. Back then in the mid-90s, Radio National did have a dedicated environment program called Earthbeat, but it got rid of that, I think, probably in the early 2000s, I'm not sure, but, you know, they don't have a dedicated environment show. And so there's absolutely an ongoing need for Earth Matters in terms of the content that it creates and the reach that it has throughout the community broadcasting sector as well.
0: And when we think about all of the compounding threats that we have at the moment environmentally and for the planet, and also with the rise of the right, it's more important than ever to have places like 3CR that do have such a diverse range of people who can get along despite their differences. And I think that's key. We need solidarity and we need unity to be able to work together to fight these threats. And that's certainly what happened at Gulungul. There was a lot of people from a lot of diverse backgrounds working together on pretty complicated tasks. and we need that. We need that spirit of working together to be able to overcome what's coming.
1: That was Fiona York from the Goongra Environment Centre and Juliet Fox, the first presenter here on Earth Matters. Earth Matters would like to thank the Community Broadcasting Foundation for their financial support and the Community Radio Network for getting the program out to you. Earth Matters is produced in the studios of 3CR on Wurundjeri Country in Naarm, Melbourne. I hope you can tune in next time for more Earth Matters.
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0: 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This show is supported by Edge Radio, Hobart's premium youth station, so head over to edge.org.au for more information about them. I would like to begin today's episode by acknowledging the Palawa of Luchuita, along with Aboriginal and Torres Strait Islander peoples Australia-wide. Carried by Aboriginal and Torres Strait Islander peoples and the land and sea which we call home is the world's oldest continuing living culture, dating back to over 65,000 years. Aboriginal and Torres Strait Islander peoples were the first artists, scientists, creators, storytellers, and so much more. We wish to firmly acknowledge that sovereignty was never ceded. This was and always will be Aboriginal and Torres Strait Islander land. My name is Dr. Hannah Moore, and today we're talking about trees with my guest, Dr. Catherine Allen from the University of Tasmania, whose work focuses on paleoclimatology, specifically dendroclimatology, essentially using tree rings to better understand Earth's climate system and environmental change. Catherine has had a fascinating pathway into science, from originally studying economics and physical geography to traveling the world and working outside of academia before eventually returning to complete a PhD in dendroclimatology and building a career in climate science. And a fun fact, Catherine's brother is a geologist and a friend of mine and is entirely responsible for her ending up on the show today. So there's nothing like a bit of sibling peer pressure. So, Catherine, welcome to That's What I Call Science. First of all, can you please explain dendroclimatology to us a bit more in simple terms?
1: Basically, with dendroclimatology, what we're doing is using information contained in the trees, specifically their rings, to look at past climate. When we look at tree rings, we're looking at trees with annual rings, typically. Many trees do not have annual rings, and there are also many species we don't yet understand fully enough to use.
0: Cool, that's perfect. That's so interesting. I didn't actually know that there were trees that don't have annual rings and some trees that do, and sometimes we just don't understand these trees at all. So that's fascinating. What was it that really started your interest in science?
1: I think I'll have to blame my father for that one. He used to order Scientific Americans, and they'd be lying around on the table. My mother would hate all the mess everywhere, and I would pick them up from the floor and just start reading parts of them. Obviously, as a young child, I didn't understand a lot of what was written in them, but it was fascinating. And my father also listened to the science show on ABC Radio. And I found a lot of that really interesting. And I was always interested in what made things work. And my father later said, I think his memory may have been fading at this point, because I'm sure the others asked questions as well, but he thought that I asked more questions than the others. But I think he might have been adding a bit to that.
0: Nice one. Well, it sounds like he inspired maybe you and your brother to get into science. So you originally studied economics and mixed with a bit of physical geography. So how did you end up moving from that into what you do now? And why did you pick climate science?
1: I think climate in particular always fascinated me as a kid. So I think that's the answer to the last part of your question. In terms of how I went from economics to science, it was almost by accident. I'd come through high school, sort of dropped out of... Well, I didn't drop out, but I lost interest somewhat in science for various reasons. And at college, in year 11 and 12... I did maths, but I did not do any science, no science at all. So I was doing literature, law, economics, and things like that, history. So when I came to university, I didn't even think about science. And in those days, there were prerequisite subjects, so you would have had to have had science subjects. So I enrolled in economics because I was fascinated by what made the economy tick. Then I needed a few more points. I needed another subject to fill out my first year, and I accidentally ended up at the table with this guy with lots of hair, very wild-looking hair. His name was Peter Wild, as it happened, and ended up enrolling in geography. That was human geography, though. But then I was studying a subject called marketing, which was a first, second year subject, and it really grated on me. I couldn't relate to it. It felt wrong. So I ended up then enrolling in the second half of first year geography, which was physical geography. And I was petrified because I thought, I won't be able to do the prac classes. I haven't done pracs. I didn't do science at college. But our first lecture was by Jamie Kirkpatrick. And within that first lecture, I thought, it's going to be okay. And I just loved physical geography. I didn't really relate so well to the human geography, but I loved the physical geography. And it was like coming back home to where I should have been in the more science-y type of fields. And within geography, it was climate that I really, really enjoyed.
0: Yeah. I can definitely relate to that because I also studied geography at university, and physical geography really drew me. And obviously, eventually, I ended up in geology, but it all started with physical geography. So thank you, shout out to physical geography. So was there a certain particular person that inspired you to get into dendroclimatology?
1: That's a definite yes. He ended up being one of my supervisors, Dr. Ed Cook. So he's an American based at Lamont Doherty in New York. At the time, he was probably one of the leading, well, he was one of the leading dendrochronologists in the world, and he still does a lot of really neat work. But I found him really inspiring, and we had a lot of banter about science in general, trees. He taught me to call my first tree and so on.
0: Sorry, what did you say at the end? He taught you to what, your first tree?
1: Core my first tree, which is taking a sample from the tree. So we drill into the tree and take a small part out of the tree so we can look at the rings.
0: Got it. Okay. It's that terminology I wasn't very familiar with. So that's so interesting. So we're going to take a quick break and then we'll get back into some of that science. So stick with us for part two as we chat more about dendroclimatology, which means using trees to tell us about the climate in the past.

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1: Hello, listeners. 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
1: We're so proud of what's being achieved in Tasmania and we would love for you to hear it.

0: You're listening to That's What I Call Science, and today we are talking about how trees can tell us about past climates. My name is Dr. Hannah Moore, and I'm joined by my expert guest, dendroclimatologist Dr. Catherine Allen. So let's talk a little bit more about the dendroclimatology. What exactly are the tree rings recording?
1: That's a very good question, because it'll depend partly where the trees are, what species they are, and local environmental factors. So typically when we sample trees, if we want to look at temperature, we go to, for example, high elevation sites, because the idea is that the trees will be more limited by temperature at high elevation. Obviously, that's a cold limitation. In some areas, the low elevation may be more limiting because it's warmer. And we've actually got an interesting situation in Tasmania with Huon pine. So you may have heard of Huon pine. It's quite an iconic species within Tasmania. So at high elevation, how wide the rings are is sensitive at high elevation to temperature. At low elevation, not very sensitive at all. This may partly be related to how deep the soils are and the ability of the trees to access water. But also, when we look at the low elevation sites, the rings might not be, or the ring widths might not be sensitive to temperature. But when we look at some of the other things that we can find in those rings, so how big the cells are, how thick the cell walls are, or the density of the wood, but especially the cell wall thickness, that's very strongly sensitive to temperature at low elevation. So that's temperature. Okay. If we want to think about, say, hydroclimate, so rainfall, stream flow, things like that, then typically you'll have greater sensitivity in drier areas, but that doesn't mean that we can't look at hydroclimate in, say, Tasmania or other less dry areas either. It depends what you look at and how you look at it.
0: Okay. So just to clarify, when you find a ring in the tree that is quite thick, what does that suggest about the tree slash the climate?
1: It'll partly depend what tree where, but a wide ring usually means the tree will be happy because it grew a lot. So if you're in a temperature limited environment, say on top of a mountain, then it probably means that there was a warm growing season. If you're in an environment that's water limited, a wide ring probably means there was lots of water that year.
0: Okay, so happy tree, lots of ability for that tree to grow, hence the larger ring. So what sort of timescales are we talking about when we look at these tree rings? How far back can tree ring records go? It might be a bit of a broad question, but
1: again, it partly depends what you're looking at. So if you're doing, for example, what we call dendroecological studies, so you're in a forest, you might want to understand forest dynamics or and how that forest has developed, you may only be looking at tens to hundreds of years. If you're looking at climate, we tend to try to sample trees that are centuries old. But when we sample the trees, we don't just have to sample live ones. Some trees preserve really well. So even though some of your trees may only be centuries old, we may be able to sample dead ones, then we match them against the live ones, and it's sort of like doing a jigsaw, and we can extend back in time. Species like some of the ones we've got in Tasmania, King Billy, Pencil Pine and Huon Pine, they can live 1,000 years or more, certainly more in the case of Huon Pine. And Huon pine also preserves very well. So we've been able to get some very long records from Huon pine. And we've got wood that's about 40,000 years old that's sitting in an archive in Melbourne at the moment.
0: Okay, that's great. That was going to be one of my questions, is whether you can still sample trees that are already dead. What about fossilized trees? Is that what you're talking about with the 40,000? No? Okay, I'll ask you the question about fossilized trees.
1: I've never used fossilized trees. I'm not aware of anyone who has, but I'm sure someone must have looked at them, because in some cases I know you can still see the ring patterns in them, but with dendrochronology, we're a bit of a hungry science, and one tree isn't enough to work on if you're going to do dendroclimate. So you need a lot of trees. So one tree is really interesting, especially if it's fossilised, but being able to extract much information that might be climate related from that is more difficult, because we need more trees. It's sort of like asking someone who they voted for and then deciding, oh, that party's going to win the election though, and you've asked one person. You need to ask lots of people to have a better idea of who might win the election.
0: Yeah, that makes total sense. I have a question about working in the southern hemisphere as opposed to the northern hemisphere. What are the key differences, say, from someone who may have spent their whole life doing dendroclimatology in the northern hemisphere and then they come to the southern hemisphere where it's kind of like a switch in the seasons? How do you go about kind of reconstructing climates in the north versus the south?
1: The principles are the same, but your seasonal cycle will differ. So if we think that trees mainly grow in the summertime, spring, summer, early autumn, then obviously the season that you're looking at or the months will differ between the north and the southern hemisphere. We've got something that's considered a bit of an inconvenience by northern hemisphere people called the Shulman shift. So when we're dating the trees in the northern hemisphere, if you've got a growing season that starts, say, April, May, and you can say you caught it in 2020, then you know that that last ring will be 2020. In the southern hemisphere, we might go out, say we sample in April, but the tree will have started growing in the previous year. So instead of calling that last ring 2020, we would call it 2019. And this causes a bit of confusion amongst our northern hemisphere friends, who tend to hate our Shulman shift.
0: I mean, it's not our fault down here. It's just what's going on down here with the climate, with the seasons. So, So stick with us for part 3 as we chat about the fieldwork that's involved in this research.

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1: We're so proud of what's being achieved in Tasmania and we would love for you to hear it.

0: You're listening to That's What I Call Science, and today we're talking about reconstructing past climates using tree rings with expert guest Dr. Catherine Allen. My name is Dr. Hannah Moore. So let's talk a bit more about field work. What would a typical day in the field look like for you? You were mentioning coring before, but how would you go about that? Let's talk about the full day in the field.
1: Well, first of all, nearly every time I go out in the field, it's wet. So when we go out, we tend to take full waterproofs. We might be out for several days, so we're probably camping. Hotels, no, not in Tasmania, because the trees that we're interested in are usually in fairly remote areas, and it's much better to walk in and sample them. Mm-hmm. Sometimes we've been dropped off and left for 8 days in a chop. Well, we've been dropped off from a chopper, and then we're left for 8 days, and we just camp, and we've got a whatever the weather is, that's what it is. So we always go in pretty prepared with personal, you know, warm clothes, waterproofs, notebooks, waterproof notebooks specifically, because in Tasmania, not having waterproof notebooks is going to get you into trouble. Particularly, many of our sites will be in the rainforest. It's usually wet. So you will be wet for much of the day. So we'll walk into the site, we'll find the trees that we're looking for. Generally, we're looking for older trees, but it doesn't mean we always look for the oldest trees, because looking for some that might be, say, middle-aged can be a good thing, because if you think of humans, a baby will be more sensitive than, say, a 12-year-old to certain external factors, and then an older person will be really sensitive as well. So it can be quite good to have a range of ages within the trees that you sample. So we find some nice trees, generally reasonably straight, and then we core. So we've got a little instrument I mentioned a little while ago. It's got a screw bit on the end. Then we manually twist that into the tree. It's got a hollow up the middle, so we can take the core out. We put it in a straw, seal the ends, label it, make notes. Then we'll core the tree again. Depends what tree and what your purpose is, but a lot of the Tasmanian trees we would take 3 cores, because as you go around the tree, it's not the same in every direction. So if you're looking at ring widths, those ring widths are not going to be exactly the same on both sides of the tree. So invariably, with some of these species, you'll be missing some rings on one side of the tree, so we need to do multiple cores. After we've got multiple cores from one tree, we'll move on to the next tree, and we always make notes and make sure you've got to make sure everything's labelled.
0: Yeah, as you're talking, it reminded me a bit like what we do in geology with the coring in the ground, but it sounds a lot easier because it's just a tree and you're not trying to get into the rock solid ground. I'm sure there's plenty of challenges involved with it as well. Do you have any particular memorable fieldwork stories? I think you mentioned when we were emailing about, or in your survey, I think you mentioned about the harder the condition, the more fun it is in retrospect. So have you possibly got any stories or a favourite memory from the field?
1: I think that's a hard question, because there are so many trips that are really good. I think I like the ones that are in remote areas. So we're just stuck there for days, and it's just a lot of fun. So when we were down the Spiro one time, for example, it rained a lot overnight. We didn't expect quite that much rain. I had a sat phone, so I rang someone, told me that there was 70 to 80 mil fall in the top of the catchment. We were right down on the riverbank, and I said, oh, we need to move. So we had to pack up and head up the hill, and there was it's not just walking up the hill. There was a lot of horizontal in the way. There was a snake that I just stepped right over. We had a New Zealander with us. He was face to face with the snake and not happy because I was taking my time getting my pack off my back to push it through some horizontal and not drop it into the river, which was 20 metres below. And also on that same trip when we evacuated that site, we had to make a decision. Do we leave the raft? Because we couldn't take everything with us, the raft, or do we leave the whiskey? We left the raft tied to a tree, but we retrieved it 2 years later. So it was still strapped to the tree, perfect condition. So it all turned out well. And on another trip down the Spiro again, I had a colleague who liked his whiskey, same colleague as on the previous trip. And we ran out of whiskey on, I think, night three. He was going to send for the chopper to bring some more in. And then I think that the other one that was a lot of fun was down on the Southern Ranges, and the first 2 days were beautiful. The next six, it rained the whole time and we were sopping wet.
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4: Good afternoon, I'm Alyssa Delves. The Prime Minister has defended the federal government's tax cuts in Question Time. From today, Labor's cuts take effect, returning $268 a year to taxpayers. Speaking to the Prime Minister, Nationals MP Alison Penfold asked if the 70 cent a day tax cut has already been eaten up by inflation, unlike the Coalition's tax indexation plan, which could deliver $400 instead.
5: And I'm asked about the tax cuts today. And by coalition policy, believe it or not, Mr. Speaker. I have been that lucky because coalition policy for the tax cut that came in today was to come into this parliament, if they were successful on May 3 last year, and to reverse it. So their policy was zero.
4: That was Anthony Albanese's response. Passing cold fronts are bringing widespread storm activity to parts of central Australia today, with severe storms, flooding and strong winds in the south. The Bureau of Meteorology's Angus Hines has the forecast for the rest of the afternoon.
6: A band of wet and stormy weather races eastwards. That's going to bring some pretty active conditions through interior parts of New South Wales, much of Victoria, southern inland Queensland, as well as the northern parts of Tasmania. As this band does sweep eastwards today, the main threat is going to be the potential for severe thunderstorms.
4: Firearms holders in New South Wales will face new laws from today. Shannon Kirkwood has the details.
7: The state government's reforms are in response to the deadly December Bondi terror attack. Among the second phase of the reforms, reducing firearm licences from 5 to 2 years, mandatory identity verification when applying for a licence, and tighter safety regulations for a firearm permit to acquire, while decision-making functions will also be streamlined. State Police and Counterterrorism Minister Yasmin Catley says owning a firearm is a privilege, not a right, and the new laws are ultimately aimed at reducing the number of firearms in the community. But the Shooters, Fishers and Farmers Party says the reforms are an attack on law-abiding firearms holders.
4: One in three Australians diagnosed with sarcoma will not survive beyond 5 years, and young people are disproportionately affected. It's the statistic being shared during Sarcoma Awareness Month. Sarcoma represents around 20% of cancer diagnosis in adolescents and young adults. Australia and New Zealand Sarcoma Association CEO Dr. Denise Caruso says sarcoma is easily overlooked in young people as a sports injury.
8: Sarcomas are actually more than 100 different kinds of tumours. So one of the biggest challenges is that symptoms often mimic far more common conditions, meaning warning signs can be easily overlooked. A lump may be dismissed as harmless, while persistent pain can be mistaken for a sports injury or growing pains, particularly in the younger population.
4: And the Australian Defence Force drone racing team has claimed its seventh military international drone racing tournament title in the United States, competing against teams from the United Kingdom and the United States. Last month's win continued a run for the Australian team. Drone racer and high school teacher Corporal William Maloney says the competition encourages valuable skills and helps to build a deep pool of talented and experienced drone pilots across the ADF. Taking a look at sport now, in tennis at Wimbledon, Australian Daria Kasatkina will be in action in the second round of the women's singles this evening, while James Duckworth and Alex de Minaur will be on the court early tomorrow morning in the second round of the men's singles.
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10: And here's the Bendigo weather. We've got a current outside temperature of 13.3 degrees, perhaps fallen from our top of 14. Still a high chance of rain, in fact, a chance of an evening thunderstorm with possible damaging winds and hail. And it's going to be wet for the next couple of days. Tomorrow we'll go from 7 to 11 degrees with showers. Friday, 5 to 12, cloudy, only a slight chance of showers. Saturday and Sunday, staying cold but dry and showing a bit of sun. Let's get on with the show now.

wonderful world. Hi there, friends. You're with Patrice McCarthy, filling in for John Pearce tonight. He normally presents Creating Connections in this slot, but he's having a bit of a break, and you've got me. You're on 106.7 Phoenix FM. You may know me from my regular Glory Days show on Mondays. I'm the big old nostalgia queen. I like the 60s and 70s rock. And tonight you'll hear a lot of that, a lot of old beauties. I've got the Hollies, the Who, the Kinks, the Beatles, the Stones, and a lot of Van Morrison. I'll take you through until 5:30 p.m. with music, and then we'll have Richard Jones in to talk about football. And I'll get my chance to display my incredible knowledge of that sport. Not. Anyway, stay tuned. Time now is 4:08. First up, I've got Them with Gloria from 1964. That was, this is the Belfast band Van Morrison led before he became a solo star. It became one of the great garage rock records of the 60s, and it'll perhaps bring a little bit of the animal out in you. Raw and loose and a bit chaotic, the punk bands that came afterwards loved it.

You're with Patrice filling in for John Pierce tonight, and it's gone 15 minutes past four. You're on Phoenix FM 106.7, the voice of your community. First in that set, you heard Gloria from Them, and just now, The Walk of Life, Mark Knopfler. He says he wrote the song about a street musician trying to make a living. That's one of Dire Straits' biggest international hits and still very popular. Next up, I've got The Kinks with Lola from 1970. Ray Davies wrote this after an encounter in a London nightclub, and it caused a bit of controversy at the time. Here it is from 1970.

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4: 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You're with Patrice filling in for John Pearce this arvo. And we're expecting Richard Jones in to talk football at 5.30. Before the announcement, you heard The Kinks with Lola. Now, the BBC originally objected to one lyric mentioning Coca-Cola, so they had to take that out, and I think they put in Cherry Cola. I guess Coca-Cola, such a reputable company, would not want to be associated with transvestitism. Anyway, I've got Rod Stewart coming up now with an old favourite, Maggie May from 1971. Rod later admitted the song was partly based on a real relationship he had as a teenager. Let's hear it.

Stewart there with Maggie May, the song that helped turn him into a worldwide solo star. I got a couple of Donovan songs coming up. They're from 1965. First Catch the Wind and then Colours. Early Donovan was often compared with Bob Dylan, especially in Britain. I want to see what you reckon. By the way, you can give feedback or phone in or SMS. The feedback line email is feedback@phoenixfm.org.au and the SMS line is 04777 51358. Let's go to Donovan now.

Those old Donovan songs wear pretty well, don't they? Both from 1965. We had Catch the Wind first and then Colours. Donovan was in his Dylan phase then. Later he moved away from folk more and got into the more psychedelic sound, but I must say I think I prefer that earlier sound. I've got a couple of Australian artists coming up next. Mental as Anything, and a great old band. I saw them once live in their waning days, I think it was. But they're wonderful the way they never took themselves too seriously, yet they produced a pretty remarkable run of hits over nearly two decades. Live It Up became an international success after being used in the film Crocodile Dundee and then later used for the 1986 Football World Cup, written by Andrew Greedy Smith. After that, you'll hear Needle in a Haystack by the Twilights.

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4: And you're with Patrice McCarthy filling in tonight for John Pierce, who's having a break. And before the announcement, you heard first in the set was Mental as Anything with Live It Up, 1985, and then right back to 1966 with Needle in a Haystack, a song written by Norman Whitfield and Eddie Holland. The Twilight's version that you heard wasn't the original. It had been a Motown hit for the Velvettes, but many Australian fans still regard this as the definitive recording. The band featured Glenn Shorrock before he joined Axiom, and then, of course, he went on to Little River Band. It's one of those records that reminds you just how good Australian bands had become by the mid-60s. Coming up, though, we've got The Beatles with George Harrison's Something from 1969. Frank Sinatra once called this the greatest love song of the last 50 years. It's pretty good. After Something, you'll hear Lennon with Imagine.

Well, you heard the Beatles with Something There, the George Harrison song, and just now it was Imagine, John Lennon. He later admitted that Yoko Ono deserved songwriting credit on that song too. Next up, we've got the Hollies with He Ain't Heavy, He's My Brother from 1969. Now, apparently Elton John played the piano on this record before he became famous. Let's hear it.

Great old song there from the Hollies, 1969. Not a Bible story, as many think. Apparently, it was the story was originally told by a Scottish preacher, 19th century, and put to music by Bobby Scott and Bob Russell. Next up, I've got Queen with Bohemian Rhapsody from 1975. Record executives thought it was far too long to ever become a hit single, but of course it did. We may not get quite all the way through it before the news and weather, but stay with us. After the news and weather, there'll be more good music before Richard Jones comes in.

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3: Hello, I'm Melissa Delfs. The Defence Minister says Australia is observing the UN Nuclear Weapon Prohibition Treaty. Today marks 80 years since the US government began nuclear testing in the Marshall Islands. And in question time, Richard Marles was asked when the government will listen to the Pacific and sign the UN treaty. Providing an answer, Mr. Marles says the government has some concerns about the document.
4: But the first goes to the question of the enforcement architecture around the ban treaty. The second is its interaction with the non-proliferation treaty and wanting to make sure that it doesn't undermine it. And the third goes to the universality of the signatories to the ban treaty. Right now there is no nuclear weapons state which is participating in it.
3: International student fees have been quietly increased for the second time so far this year, sparking criticism from sector leaders who have accused the government of exploitation. On March 1, non-refundable application fees for temporary graduate visas were doubled from $2,300 to $4,600, making Australia the most expensive in the world for graduates wanting to stay here. Today, the fees rose again to $5,750. International officer at the National Union of Students, Aria Mussad, says the government is sending a message that Australia only has room for its richest students. There's been a third consecutive monthly decline in building approvals. The Australian Bureau of Statistics data for May, released today, reveals a 1.1% fall. The ABS says it was driven by a 10% fall in private dwellings, excluding houses, while the total number of dwelling approvals is 5.3% higher in year-on-year terms. A study has found removing barriers like transport, clinic availability and wait times is key to improving the First Nations vaccination gap. Laura Devoy has the story.
5: Researchers from the University of Queensland say there's strong support for immunisation in Aboriginal and Torres Strait Islander communities. In 2024, coverage for Aboriginal and Torres Strait Islander children was close to the 95% target associated with herd immunity by age 5. 90% of Indigenous children were fully vaccinated at age 1, but only 88% by age 2. Study co-author Cindy Tyson says improving access to healthcare, including more flexible services and bringing care closer to families, can make a real difference.
3: And a review of a small segment of Australian defence projects has revealed blowouts costing taxpayers $29 billion. It comes under the biggest reform of the department in decades, with the federal government promising to overhaul the industry to reduce significant project delays and waste of public funds, as record amounts are committed to military spending. A delivery group which consolidates three areas of defence, including the Guided Weapons and Explosive Ordnance Group, began operating today. About a dozen projects were reviewed, which found costs had increased by 38% before any contracts were signed, amounting to that $29 billion. And taking a look at sport now, France and Norway have advanced to the round of 16 at the FIFA World Cup. France defeated Sweden 3-0 today, while Norway had a 2-1 win over Ivory Coast. This afternoon, Mexico defeated Ecuador 2-0. It marks the first time in 40 years, excluding 2022 in Qatar, that Mexico has gone beyond the first round of the knockouts.
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7: And looking at the weather in Bendigo, we have a current outside temperature of 12.9, dropped from our top today of 14. We have a high chance of rain this evening and even evening thunderstorms with possible damaging winds and hail. It'll be wet for the next couple of days. Tomorrow we'll go from 7 to 11 degrees with showers. Friday, 5 to 12 degrees and cloudy, only a slight chance of a shower. Saturday and Sunday staying cold but dry and showing a little bit of sun for us. All right, welcome back to the music. You're with Patrice filling in for John Pierce, who normally presents Creating Connections in this time slot. It's 106.7 Phoenix FM. Don't forget, I've got Richard Jones coming in to talk footy at 5:30. Let's hear the Beatles again with George Harrison's Here Comes the Sun from 1969. Harrison wrote this while relaxing in Eric Clapton's garden after skipping a business meeting, we're told. Now, in view of the fact that his wife Patty went off and married Eric Clapton, where was Patty when he was writing this song? Anyway, let's hear it. It's a beauty.

You're on Phoenix FM 106.7 and the time is 12 minutes past five. I'm Patrice and I'm filling in for John Pearce, and I've got Richard Jones coming in about 15 minutes or so. First in that set was George Harrison with Here Comes the Sun, one of the most streamed Beatles songs of all. And second there was Van Morrison with Domino from 1970. He says he wrote that song as a tribute to rhythm and blues singer Fats Domino. Anyway, it helped him break into mainstream American music. Next up, I have another Rod Stewart. I've got You're In My Heart from 1977. Apparently, Rod has slipped in references to his favourite football team in the lyrics. I don't know if you can hear them. let me know if you can. You can send it in to feedback at phoenixfm.org.au on the email, or SMS 04777 51358. Here we go with Rod Stewart.

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6: And before that announcement, you heard Rod Stewart with one of the biggest ballads of his career, You're In My Heart, from 1977. I think he was talking about Britt Eklund. And I think I heard references to football teams there. We've got, I think, Richard Jones is just arriving and he'll be on in about 10 minutes. We'll be hearing more. But I've got a couple of Van Morrison songs now. First, Bright Side of the Road from 79. Old Van can seem a bit serious, but this is one of his happy recordings, and also the one that follows, A Spanish Rose from 1968.

0: 26 minutes past five on Phoenix, and the temperature has dropped to 12.9 degrees. First in that set there, you heard Bright Side of the Road, a song that became a real live favourite for Van Morrison fans. And then Van again with Spanish Rose from the Astral Weeks album, which didn't sell much at first, but later became one of his most admired albums. Now, Richard Jones is here. I wonder if he'll close the door because I'm hearing a bit of echo there. He's in situ and he's going to talk football, and I am going to listen mostly. So, hello, Richard. Welcome to Phoenix FM. What's been going on? I think you wanted to greet a few people, a few of your listeners to start with, did you?
1: Well, Patrice, yes. Well, I know. Maybe they're just finishing an early dinner.
0: You want to
1: But a couple
0: wait.
1: Of the big, is it correct to say retirement homes where scores of old age people live? I know the Bethlehem people listen at 5:30 every Wednesday. And so good afternoon or good evening to you folks. And I think there's a few other places scattered around, basically to see how their tips match up with mine. And I suspect, having got 5 out of 7 last week, there'd be a couple somewhere around the district would have got 6 out of 7, if not 7 altogether.
0: So is 5 good for you, Richard?
1: 5 out of 7 is...
0: Five. About average?
1: Fair. 1 week when there were 9 games, I actually got 8 out of 9. And we're back to 9 rounds this week, round 17, because all the buy business, which really annoys me, I'm not into buys. I want the teams to play matches from March through to the end of August without having... 2 or 3 weeks off at different times during the season.
0: Very annoying.
1: It is. And also I've got a vested interest which I must put out. My Cats Geelong never go very well after a bye, and lo and behold, we're coming after a bye this week on Thursday night tomorrow and playing the Brisbane Lions, the reigning premiers. Oh. So we'll have to see how... our Cats go, ladies and gentlemen listening who are Geelong followers. Actually, I had a funny run-in with a Richmond supporter today, a fellow who comes and does a bit of, not housework, how would I say it, general work in the garden and washing the car and so on. And he told me he's so challenged by his Richmond Tigers being so ordinary this season that he's changing his Big Cat affiliation. He's going from being a Tigers fan, now he said he's going to the Lions, the Brisbane Lions.
0: Oh.
1: And I said, don't tell me that. We're playing them Thursday night. So he's going to the Lions, the Brisbane Lions.
0: Oh.
1: And I said, don't tell me that. We're playing them Thursday night.

0: course, I'm not going to tip the Brisbane Lions whether our worker barracks was more or not. I'm going to go for my Cats. They're doing all right. They're fourth on the ladder as it stands, and the Brisbane Lions are just behind us with a much worse percent. We're at Geelong percentage. 9 wins and 6 losses is 120, and Brisbane 9 wins and 6 losses is 111. So there's a 9% gap on the overall ladder. So there'll be a lot of people who'll probably meet me down the street having coffee tomorrow and say, "Why on earth are you picking the Cats? Brisbane's the premiers." And I'll say, "They're my team. That's what I do."
1: You've got to stick with them and be loyal.
0: Exactly right. So the Geelong Cats to beat the Brisbane Lions. Oh, before I continue on, Patrice, I shouldn't mention that there's a general buy in the Bendigo League this week. No football and no netball on July the 4th. So round 12 will kick off on July the 11th. Square versus Broadford, Flat versus Eaglehawk, South Bendigo versus Castlemaine and Strathfield Say versus Gisborne. That's all for the week coming up, July the 11th. Having talked about that just briefly, I must mention that in the netball, an amazing score in the A grade. Eaglehawk 55 defeated Golden Square 54. And I gather from a person who texted me from the Bendigo League general area, the administrative area, that's the biggest losing netball score this year, and I reckon it might be for the last 2 or 3 years. To score 54 goals in a netball game and still go down by one, that's a pretty amazing thing.
1: Golly.
0: So in the other games in the netball, Sandhurst had a huge win over Broadford, 97-12. Gisborne beat South 43-33, and the big goal shooter Gabe Richards is out injured, so that would have affected South's scoring ability. And Kangaroo Flat had an enormous win over Castlemaine, 105-28. So the Kangaroo Flat goal shooters, those girls must have just about run out of legs by the end of the fourth quarter, scoring 105 goals. They must have been underneath the basket every 90 seconds.
1: So what did the other team get?
0: Kangaroo Flat was 105. And Castlemaine 28.
1: Oh.
0: It must be said that this is Castlemaine's return to A grade this season. They haven't had an A grade team for a couple of seasons, but it's good to see that they are back in A grade.
1: Yeah.
0: Having said all that about the Bendigo League, we better get back to AFL round 17. And Friday, there's two matches. Sydney Swans versus the Western Bulldogs at the SCG. Now, the Bulldogs are going pretty well. Marcus Bontempelli, one of the stars of the league, rocks up every day with one leg almost invisible because of all the white bandaging on it. I know he'll try and fire his team up to beat the Swans, but because it's at the SCG, across the border in the biggest city in Australia, I fancy the Swans can beat the Bulldogs. The Bulldogs, by the way, are eighth on the ladder. They're still within finals contention, but I think Sydney will have a win there, Patrice. So that's the first of the Friday night games.
1: Are my team of North Melbourne anywhere?
0: North Melbourne, when do they play? Have I mentioned them yet? No. They play on Sunday, second game.
1: Where are they on the ladder?
0: North Melbourne are ninth, not far out of the top eight. Oh. But they've got a big game coming up against Port Adelaide. I'll come to that directly.
1: Okay,
0: Sydney Swans to beat the Western Bulldogs at the SCG on Friday. And West Coast, who have improved a bit, they're 4 wins now and off the bottom of the ladder, they're taking on the Adelaide Crows. Now, I watched the Adelaide showdown last week on Fox Footy. Our son-in-law was good enough to include us in his family's pay TV funding.

0: Nice. So I can watch Fox footy on the weekend, Saturday nights particularly, Saturday afternoons and nights. And I saw them last week, the Adelaide Crows. They got beaten by Port Adelaide, but they're still, like North Melbourne, within reach of finishing in the top eight. They're sixth. As I said, North Melbourne are ninth. But I fancy the Adelaide Crows to beat West Coast in the other Friday game. Four games on Saturday. Hawthorn take on Melbourne at the MCG. Now, Hawthorn, as you'd probably be aware, when you're a Geelong supporter, there's only one club in the league that you must beat. Nice to beat Collingwood and Carlton and all those, but you must beat Hawthorn.
1: Is this a long-running antagonism? Oh.
0: A long-running thing with Geelong supporters. Oh, yeah, I'm not alone in this.
1: Didn't know that.
0: We must beat Hawthorn. It's all right to beat Collingwood and Carlton and
1: Essendon. Can you explain that antagonism somehow?
0: I think it's because, I have been watching football since just after World War II. I went down into the garage the other day. Somebody said, I get a lot of comments either on the phone or by text messaging from various people interested in the history of football. And as I'm the historian of the Bendigo League, I get a few comments. I was looking for my 1951 grand final program. I was there when we beat Essendon by a couple of goals in the grand final. I was looking for that. I couldn't find it. But what did I find going through all these boxes of records and photos and things? I found my very first one that I'd ever been to.
1: Oh, when was that?
0: 1947.
1: Wow.
0: Geelong versus Footscray. There was no Western Bulldogs nonsense back then. They were Footscray.
1: Yep.
0: So that was 1947. I would have been a little primary schoolboy, maybe sort of grade two or something. But my grandfather was a sponsor of the Geelong Footy Club. He and the president, Jack Jennings, who owned a huge big hotel like Granddad did. My grandfather's hotel was on the Eastern Beach. Not the Western Beach where the swimming pool is, but the Eastern Beach up near Drumcondra. And he and Jack Jennings were both very much into financially supporting the Geelong Cats back then. So there it was. I can't find a 1951 program, but I remember I was there, and I remember Dick Reynolds, who'd won three Brownlow medals and was the official coach, decided to get off his street clothes and put his football uniform on, and he ran out. He was officially retired. He ran out in the last quarter to see if he could get his boys over the line.
1: Oh, really?
0: He must have been close to 40 at that stage. But anyway, in those days, the 19th and 20th men were not like today's interchange. When you replaced a player on the field as the 19th man, you were on there. The one that came off could not go back on again. That was the finish.
1: Okay.
0: The 20th man, the same. You come on. The person you replace comes off and stays on the bench, doesn't go back on again.
1: Yeah.
0: Anyway, so where do we get to? West Coast versus Adelaide Crows, yes. Hawthorn versus Melbourne. Well, unfortunately, I've got to tip Hawthorn. They're going along quite nicely. They're in the top three on the ladder, so you can't go past not tipping them, although Melbourne have been playing okay. GWS versus Fremantle. Well, Fremantle's on top of the ladder. Only had one win for the year. 13 wins and one loss. And even though it's at Marnica Oval in the Canberra area, you can't go past Freo Dockers for winning that. Gold Coast at home to Collingwood. Now, I saw Gold Coast last week. It was a pretty ordinary game. I don't know what's wrong with them. They don't seem to have any structural sort of symmetry. They're all over the place. So I think Collingwood, who are struggling along, they're in 10th place, seven wins and a draw. I think that Collingwood could beat Gold Coast, even though they have to travel interstate for that game. And the last one on Saturday is Richmond and Carlton. Now, my Richmond mate that turned up today to do the bit of work for my wife around the house, he said he's not barracking for Richmond anymore. So I'm going to say to him and his father and family who are listening, try and get him organised. I know you're right down the bottom of the ladder, but Carlton have had, what have they had? They've had 6 or 7 wins on the trot. I don't think Richmond can beat them, so I'll go for Carlton to win, and that takes me through the four Saturday games.
1: Okay, thanks, Richard. We'll just have a little break for a sponsorship announcement and we'll be right back to you.
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1: Okay, it's 13 minutes to 6 and I've got Richard Jones here continuing with his football commentary, his sports commentary. Have you finished with the tipping, Richard?
0: No, we've got a couple of games to go on the Sunday. So, as I said, the Richmond supporters have got to face one of their old enemies in Carlton at the MCG. I'm going for Carlton. They have, since Voss departed as coach, they've just won game after game after game. I think it's 6 or 7 in a row now. Anyway, Sunday, Essendon, dead last on the ladder. They're one game behind Richmond, who was second last, as I've mentioned. Essendon take on St Kilda at Marvel. Now, St Kilda, every time I look at see them on either on free-to-air or pay TV, they look okay for two-thirds of the game and then don't seem to have anything left at the end. So they're well down the ladder, but I think they'll cope with Essendon okay. Essendon are still in the search for a coach, of course. James Hurd seems to be the big fancy to take over. But there's a 5-person committee looking into who's going to be their actual coach. So that I don't think it'd be all that comfortable for the players, not knowing who's going to coach them next week or the week after that.
1: Do you have an opinion about who should be coached?
0: Well, I don't think James Hurd should be. Dean Solomon, who's actually working as a coach at the moment, is a Broken Hill boy. He played for the Bendigo Pioneers in his under-18 days. Seems to be doing all right with them. They don't seem to be able to either finish off games or keep within the side they're playing. But I think Solomon's got a fair few attributes. I wouldn't dismiss him too lightly. Last week, they only kicked 9 goals, 11 and went down to North Melbourne by 14 or 15 points. So, good luck to them. I think they're trying their best at the moment, but St Kilda, with Ross the Boss Lion in charge, I think St Kilda can win that one. And the final one for round 17 is Port Adelaide versus North Melbourne. Now, I watched the Port Adelaide game on Fox Footy last weekend. Port Adelaide won 13-19 to 11-5. And the man who everyone is chasing, Zach Butters, who comes from the Ballarat district, actually, but he was picked in the draft by Port Adelaide. He's been the subject of all sorts of allegations about where he's going to go and who's going to draft him and all that sort of stuff. And he'll have his hand on his bank balance booklets, yes. I'm sure. But, look, I think Port Adelaide can beat North Melbourne because it's at the Adelaide Oval. They're both sort of trying to get further up the ladder. North's not bad. They're ninth. But Port Adelaide, having had that good win over Adelaide last week, I'm going to go for them because it's at the Adelaide Oval. And just before we completely finish up, Patrice, I've got the Coleman Medal goal-kicking tallies. Ben King of Gold Coast is on top. He's on 43 goals. He only got one last week, but he's still on top. Then there's three players, only four behind him on 39. Nick Watson of Hawthorn kicked three last week. He only played a half of footy. They brought him off at the long break because they're worried that he might have had the symptoms of a hamstring tug in one leg. So he kicked three goals in half a game. Jeremy Cameron, Geelong had to buy. He's also on 39. And Charlie Curnow of Sydney, he kicked three last week. So he's on 39 as well, with Logan Morris of Brisbane on 38. So the overall leader is Ben King. And then three players on 39, Watson, Cameron and Curnow. In the Bendigo Footy League, Ron Best medal chase. Quite an amazing happening at the top of the ladder for the Ron Best medal. Pat McKenna of Gisborne, who kicked 10 goals last week. That was his second 10-goal haul in three games. He's had 10, 3 and 10 goals in his last few games, McKenna. He, by the way, used to be on, it was either the Gold Coast or Greater Western Sydney's list, but he came back to play with Gisborne. He didn't want to be playing in the sort of twos. So he's with two lots of 10 in the last three games. He's on 51 goals. That's 18 in front of the second-placed player, James Shiska of the Strath Storm. He's on 33. And Michael Hartley of Castlemaine, I should say, kicked four last week. He's on 31. But the Ron Best medal, even though we're only just into early July, Pat McKenna of Gisborne is going to take some chasing on 51 goals. So that's just about a summary of all. We'll talk about Bendigo League Round 12 next week because of the general bye this coming Saturday. But let's hope that the tipping looks okay because, last week it got 5 out of 7, but I have heard from relatives of people at the old folks' homes when I'm down the street getting a coffee, Auntie Berenice liked your tips last week. She got 6 out of 7.
1: So they're tipping for a bit of a prize, I suppose.
0: They are,
1: yeah,
0: yes.
1: So
0: yes,
1: it really matters.
0: Yes. Yeah. So that's why they're keen listeners. Mind you, they probably don't agree with me saying Geelong Cats to beat the Brisbane Lions.
1: No, they can ignore that one because they know you're biased.
0: Well, the Brisbane Lions are, just behind Geelong, by the way, but we'll see.
1: Right. Okay.
0: So that just about takes me out with the tips for the AFL. None for Bendigo this week as it's a general bye. McKenna of Gisborne leading the Ron Best medal in the goal kicking. And in the Coleman medal in the AFL, Ben King of Gold Coast is just ahead on 43 from three players on 39.
1: Right. Okay. And Is that the end of your news, Richard,
0: That should just about wrap me up, I think. I know we've got a few minutes to go before 6.
1: Oh, well. That's all right.
0: The big news will be in the next little while about what Zach Butters is going to do when his time at Port Adelaide winds up. As I said before, he comes from the Ballarat district. He's played on the QEO because he played for the Ballarat under-18s against the Bendigo side. So we'll see what happens. He was absolutely brilliant last week. He was clearly best on the ground as they beat their old enemies, Adelaide Crows. So we'll just see what happens to Mr. Butters. He's a very, very excellent on-ball player.
1: All right. Well, thank you very much, Richard Jones, and I hope your tips are good and that you're not misleading people.
0: Well, I hope not. They don't have to agree.
1: No, I know. But they some of them obviously take notice of what you say, except for the Cats. They're not too...
0: Well, there's apparently in one of the folks' homes that listen in Wednesdays, there are a couple of Cats supporters, and I've heard that when I mention that Geelong to win against an opponent that all the other so-called experts are tipping, they burst into a little bit of clapping.
1: Oh.
0: I've heard that.
1: Right.
0: From someone who's actually in the room.
1: Okay. Well, let's just wish you good luck, and you'll be back again next week with some more tips and general news about sport. Thanks, Richard.
0: Thank you.
1: We'll have a bit of music to go on with. I've got some Bee Gees to love somebody.

0: Somebody. My son's name, using a knife and fork. Lucy in the sky. Three sixes. Three times six. My left arm.
1: When it comes to stroke, time equals brain. 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
2: And we've just got a few minutes before the news and weather. And after that, we are going to have the multicultural show with the mighty Cora and the multicultural team from 6 to 8 p.m. And at 8 p.m., we have Aussie Trove with Brett Ady, which features alternative and indie music from across Australia. But let's now have a little bit of beautiful instrumental in the lead up to the news.

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2: Hello, I'm Alyssa Delfs. As the Royal Commission on Anti-Semitism and Social Cohesion continues, social media platforms are being put under the microscope. Andrew Obola from the Online Hate Prevention Institute told the Inquiry today that X and Reddit remove only a fraction of anti-Semitic posts from their sites, as artificial intelligence raises the risk of hate speech flourishing online. Mr. Obola, who has researched hate speech for more than a decade, says both platforms removed less than a quarter of posts flagged as being anti-Semitic. Reddit deleted 17%, while X was slightly better at 24%. YouTube, LinkedIn and Telegram removed just over 40%. TikTok deleted 62%, while Facebook removed 54%. The Prime Minister has defended the changes brought in today as property values see the biggest monthly decline since 2022. New data from Cotality shows in June house prices fell 0.4% nationally. The Leader of the Opposition asked the government to guarantee that prices would not fall further. Speaking in Question Time today, Anthony Albanese defended changes to negative gearing and the capital gains tax discount.
3: Our housing policies are aimed at giving young people a fair crack. And we've changed the system so that this Saturday, if a young couple turn up at an auction, they're not competing versus an investor.
2: Despite legal doubts and a six-month delay, the Australian Electoral Commission is poised to deliver its biggest federal overhaul in four decades. The reforms include the expedited identification of donors who give $5,000 or more, campaign spending caps and donor limits. The reforms passed Parliament in February 2025 and were due to come into effect today, but have been pushed back to the start of 2027. Wet weather is on the way for parts of the country tomorrow, with some areas set to see a solid dousing of snow. South Australia and New South Wales are in for some severe conditions like storms and strong winds, with warnings issued for flooding and damaging gusts. The Bureau of Meteorology's Alana Cherney says meantime conditions in the west will be settled.
4: To start with, we're going to watch the clearance of this first cold front, associated rain and storms move offshore and into the Tasman. We then have a second cold front moving through our southeastern states later in the day. Across the country, this next high-pressure ridge is moving into the west, bringing much more settled conditions, just some isolated shower activity across the southern and western coasts of Western Australia.
2: And with the National Environmental Protection Agency opening its doors today, it's being urged to make a tangible difference. Shannon Kirkwood has the details.
5: The Australian Conservation Foundation says it is a landmark day and it's critical the National Environment Protection Agency uses its powers to enforce the rules. Nature campaigner Darcy Carruthers says the ACF will be closely following the watchdog as it's referred a third of its open cases to the agency and will be ensuring it sends a clear message of the compliance expected from all industries. The ACF has identified deforestation as a major concern, saying most of it is being driven by expanding pasture for beef cattle.
2: And taking a look at sport now, in AFL, Fremantle coach Justin Longmuir has thrown his support behind assistant Jamie Graham to take on a senior coach role while continuing his position with the Dockers. Graham is one of the names which is reportedly being targeted by Carlton in its search to fill a senior vacancy.
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0: Hello, kumusta po kayo aking mga mahal? Welcome to our Wednesday's portion for the Multicultural Show. Myself, and of course, my buddy.
1: I'm here. It's Kirti.
0: Dr. Kathy Kulasekara. 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Hello, Kathy.
1: Hi, Cora. I was not here last month, you remember?
0: I know. I miss you. I just like some sort of... Lily came, but then after that, I'm just by myself because they have their own...
1: There were some members of the Peace of Ceylon Bendigo Committee. They were talking about the event
0: that was just concluded last... Yeah. Saturday.
1: Yeah.
0: And month of June.
1: Yep.
0: And welcome. And I know you've been to Sri Lanka.
1: Yeah.
0: We're going to talk about your trip and your family to Sri Lanka.
1: Yes.
0: Tell us what's happening there.
1: Yeah, the Sri Lanka.
0: Yep.
1: So I think we went there on the 19th of May, I think. Yeah, towards the end of May.
0: For three weeks.
1: Yeah, three weeks holiday.
0: Okay.
1: And then my patients has to be, like, they had to be shifted for different, you know, like, because of my absence.
0: Yeah.
1: And of course, we got a team, right? The other members of the team will look after my patients generally in the clinic and including in the aged care.
0: Yeah.
1: But what happened in Sri Lanka was like our plan was to have a holiday as well as, you know, like catching up with the family.
0: Yep. Yep.
1: And then, of course, because my mom is like my mom and dad, they are in their 80s. So there was a bit of a health concern about my mom. So we decided to go straight to my place from the airport, which was a long trip. Like
0: How many hours?
1: 6 hours maybe from the airport.
0: From the airport to your...
1: Six hours.
0: Oh, okay.
1: We got a good driver who was taking us, but it was a bit longer trip after the... Actually, we had a... stay in Singapore for 2 days.
0: Oh, wow. You love Singapore.
1: It's Singapore. And then all the traveling around.
0: How clean it is.
1: Exactly. Very clean and very methodical. And then everyone obeys the rule of law.
0: They're really, really some sort of patriotic down there.
1: Exactly.
0: And also very, very mindful for what are they doing.
1: Yeah.
0: Because it's like, as I said, if we go to a place... we need to abide the laws of that place.
1: Exactly. Yeah, like my son was so keen to see how come Singapore developed this rapidly. He asked a question. He wanted me to ask the question from a taxi driver to say, then the taxi driver replied, it's like, it's the law,
0: it's the rule of law,
1: and then obeying the
0: rule of the thumb.
1: Yeah.
0: That's right. And we already have some viewers
1: yeah.
0: It's Hartley from Cebu.
1: Yeah, I got two as well. I can see Dhammika's name. Yeah, I got two. I got Dhammika, and then there's another one.
0: Hello, Dhammika. How are you? How are you, Dhammika?
1: She
0: looks after me.
1: Yeah. Okay.
0: When you know, David, we'll talk about that later. So
1: So which was like starting with catching up mom and dad, Then I did, you know, I don't know whether you remember on my Facebook, we did a big road project back home.
0: Yeah, yeah.
1: So the first morning after my return to the home,
0: village,
1: I just went to see that road project, which was beautiful.
0: Wow, that's great. That's the way it is because for us here, like some sort of, that's the one of the reason why we go back because we make a difference.
1: Exactly. So we changed the lives of probably 10, 15 families there.
0: That's right.
1: Because they didn't have any access.
0: Yep.
1: Now they got full access, like cars, lorries, buses, anything can go.
0: Is it like a cemented road?
1: A concrete.
0: Concrete road. Because as I said, I was a member of... the Ormokano International, and for how many years we convened June as well.
1: Yeah.
0: It was a happy fiesta or mock.
1: That was the first ever sort of social thing I did, like the next morning. Mm-hmm. So the first night I stayed with the family and slept a little bit. And then early morning I went down to see the road.
0: Mom and dad will be very excited, you know, to see. Yeah. Imagine that they're 80s. Gee, you know, how we shall be.
1: Yeah, exactly. We don't
0: reach that age too, which is really, really good. So, yes, we have... And you actually bought us lots and lots of CDs.
1: New songs, I'm looking at the songs to select one.
0: What we're going to do is I'm going to play this song because that's been requested to us by my number one fan.
1: Yeah.
0: And it's Forever Begins Tonight. And first
1: then
0: and
1: I got a mother's, nice mother's song here.
0: And I'd like to play this song to my number one fan, Steffi Angela Manik. And this is Forever Begins Tonight, followed by On Angelo. And for all the angels out there, wings with and with no wings at all. So here it is coming up. Patricio Buani with his rendition of Forever Begins Tonight. So you've been listening with Cora.
1: And Kirti.
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0: Yes, and that's Patricio Buani, two songs in a row on Angelo, and also Forever Begins Tonight. I would like to say hello to our viewers here. We have Angela Morrissey, which is one of our, Angela is one of our broadcasters there in Phoenix FM.
1: I see, I see.
0: And then we do have also Lil Oriel, Rebecca Reed, Arches Panola and Hartley. So, yes, so you've been listening with Cora.
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1: Gamini Ratnasiri from Anuradhapura, Sri Lanka.
0: Mm-hmm.
1: Rohita Lianagama from Bendigo here.
0: Mm-hmm.
1: And Damika, of course, from Bendigo. Megani from Sri Lanka. And then,
0: So we do have,
1: the people.
0: We have lots of viewers, actually,
1: yeah.
0: Which is good. And we actually, our viewers or our supporters, followers from Canada is waiting for us
1: because
0: they're, mm-hmm. they're requesting some songs. But before that, I'm going to play a song from you, Kirti.
1: Yeah.
0: Just bear with me. This is about, you tell them, Kirti, what this song is all about. As I said, you buy lots of
1: lots of CDs this time from one of the main brand producers in Sri Lanka, Torana
0: right.
1: Music.
0: All right.
1: Yeah.
0: Mm. So anyway, you have to introduce this song.
1: Yeah.
0: And who's the singer?
1: Yeah.
0: So, and we're going to dedicate this song.
1: Yeah, exactly. This is after my visit to Sri Lanka. And of course, I visited my mom and then we visited my wife's place. Her mom is no longer there. She mm-hmm. passed away a few years ago. And this song is about the mother and mm-hmm. the mother's love.
0: Uh-huh.
1: And then it's from the singer Indrani Pereira
0: mm-hmm.
1: and one of the lead singers in Sri Lanka who's still singing
0: mm-hmm.
1: in her 70s and 80s, maybe now.
0: Yep, yep. Okay.
1: And it is about the mother, the daughter singing
0: mm-hmm.
1: who has not seen her mother because mother passed away when she was very young.
0: Yes.
1: But it's very much about mother's love and how you feel your mother.
0: We have this the third jerker, so it's
1: and
0: just
1: it's
0: like
1: dedicated for my mom and of course Damika, my wife, and then all the other
0: all the moms all over the
1: yeah,
0: world.
1: Yeah, exactly.
0: And I said, so you've been listening once again with Cora
1: and Kirti
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1: of your community.
0: So coming up is
1: Indrani Pereira
0: with
1: Matake Avadiva, and then its music is by Clarence Vijayawardena, which is nice music.
0: That's great.

0: Yes, and
1: that was Indrani Pereira, Matake Asurin. She's talking about like her mom passed away when she was really young. Mm-hmm. And then she was trying to picture her mom's face. Mm-hmm. And then, so that's about mother's love, yeah, which it's, she hasn't felt.
0: I suppose I can still see my mom. In my, and I go back to at my age when I was with my mom.
1: Yeah.
0: And I always that like when I was talking to my sister, we just recall things that's happening. And I just like the nostalgia, the happiness. And I thought, when we were there with mom, we don't have any problem, do we? No, we don't have. But anyway, it was like some sort of thank you so much for bringing that, buying that CD and talking about mom. So I'm sure those people from your community who understand the
1: language and the song.
0: Is it Sinhalese? Or
1: Sinhalese.
0: Yeah. They will get into recall and relate to it. So, first we would like to thank the Phoenix FM outside broadcasting team.
1: Yeah.
0: And also under the leadership of Samuel Harrison, which is our president.
1: Yeah.
0: And then we do have Anne Conway and Bill Whitbread there.
1: Yeah.
0: So we have in our team, we have Sandra Pena and also Miriam Casas.
1: I see.
0: Yourself and myself.
1: Yeah. Know. This is about what Cora is talking about, our presence on last Saturday at the Sri Lankan big event in Bendigo.
0: That's right.
1: Which is about our presence on
0: last Saturday
1: at the Sri Lankan big event in Bendigo.
0: That's right.
1: Which is about

0: Yes, and do you think how many people actually were
1: there? This is, in our Dansala last Saturday, mm-hmm. there were about 600 to 700 people,
0: really?
1: Roughly, more than 500 for sure.
0: Yeah, because they were gradually, some of them
1: increased.
0: Home, some of them come back.
1: Later on. Yeah.
0: We actually invited the Bendigo, the people from Bendigo to come there until 7:30.
1: Exactly. Thanks for Phoenix FM, because I'm a part of Phoenix FM too. I'm thanking myself plus the team on behalf of the Peace of Ceylon Bendigo because I'm part of that too.
0: Peace of Ceylon is really doing a great job. And my understanding is they also have some visitors from Melbourne.
1: Yeah, a few. Over. Yeah, like 10, 15. Yeah,
0: 10,
1: could
0: 15,
1: be. Yeah.
0: All right. Mm. And we did actually interviewed.
1: Yeah, some of them, like Pubud.
0: Pumudu, remember Pumudu. We interviewed it. And also Kash and his wife.
1: Yeah, Kash and his wife, Doctor, they're from Bendigo.
0: Yeah.
1: But they're recent arrivals, within the last few months.
0: We did interview members of the public.
1: Yeah,
0: like the one that came
1: I saw
0: there.
1: It, yeah.
0: And I have Chan Pagliaro, which is one of the Rotarians as well.
1: Yeah.
0: I think you meet Chan that night when I was inducted.
1: Yeah.
0: And there are a few in there. And then I have some friends who came as well because I spread the word and they come. And I was just like, oh, all right, okay. And so some of them, after they finished eating, they went home.
1: Exactly.
0: Is there any entertainment? Dancing or all this stuff?
1: Someone, I think the lady from Rotary asked that question.
0: Yeah.
1: We haven't, lined up anything like that because of finding kids and training them
0: and all this. Yes,
1: but maybe next time.
0: Yeah.
1: It's going to come.
0: She thought that after the song, the public dancing is a Bollywood thing.
1: That'd be a great thing. Sri Lanka got this traditional Kandyan dancers in Melbourne.
0: Yeah.
1: So you may have to pay something, but
0: they're
1: very good
0: like
1: dancers.
0: The traditional, it's just the public.
1: Yeah.
0: Yeah, public dancing. But however, like some sort of, which is good. It's in a way. There are lots of leftovers.
1: There were a lot of leftovers. And then we shared.
0: And I did actually brought along some bread. The one that
1: Did you take some kimbula buns, like those long buns?
0: Yeah.
1: There were plenty this time.
0: The one that like, it's just like the croissant.
1: Yeah.
0: That's the one that I like. Because like, I know the food, I try the food and all the stuff, but it's a bit too spicy for me.
1: Slightly. Maybe we have to chat to the chef.
0: I did try it.
1: What the chef said was like, if you try it with the bread, it's all right. But if you try it alone, it would be a bit
0: maybe
1: spicy.
0: Maybe that's one of the reasons why. But that's why I keep on...
1: because that's different food cultures, isn't it?
0: That's
1: like
0: right.
1: Australian food culture is like you won't mix things with bread or anything.
0: Lots of people loves it. And, and there's Australian ladies who said to me, you should actually, this, this and that. And I said, I'll try. So twice I would give it to someone because I thought I try actually and I dip my bread into it and that's
1: so
0: much
1: tasty.
0: Much better
1: so tasty.
0: But because when I try I always like some sort of but anyway I love it the flavor my goodness
1: no
0: me.
1: It's the chef
0: it's just
1: special.
0: Wonderful
1: and chef is one Dushyant
0: and I like that onions caramel
1: caramelized onions.
0: That's very beautiful And
1: there's a lot of hard work put into it, like preparation the night before
0: and
1: then everything.
0: My understanding is it's a lot of preparation.
1: And then early morning cooking, like from 6 o'clock in the morning. It was fresh.
0: Yeah.
1: It started at 6 o'clock and then finished at 11.
0: And just like watching the camaraderie and everyone has had their own contributed to the event and the children there. And all the stuff. It's just wonderful. And that's the thing that we miss in our countries.
1: Exactly. Now, I should talk to about this a bit more. I should thank the Australian public, like the Bendigo public, like local people. When I say local, we local too. But the event was attended by more than 50% were local, like Aussies.
0: Exactly, exactly. Yeah. It's just like the general public came.
1: Exactly.
0: And they
1: most
0: were really
1: of the, yeah.
0: At the really
1: we should thank Phoenix FM and then Bendigo Advertiser.
0: Yeah, Bendigo Advertiser.
1: And then we should thank the council. Israel.
0: Yes.
1: Because

0: Bendigo Council, like, you know, Bendigo Council, the government organization, they also promoted. Yeah,
1: we have the honor to have our premier.
0: Exactly. Premier Jacinta Allen was
1: Jacinta
0: there.
1: Jacinta Allen came, yeah. And yeah, we have the councillor Abhishek.
0: Abhishek Awasthi, Abhi, yeah.
1: We have
0: Thomas Prince, the mayor of Bendigo.
1: Which is good because we had a very good... some sort of people coming over and
0: recognizing the community and then recognize the spirit.
1: I was so pleased. It was just like some sort of like these things like that, which is us ethnic broadcasters.
0: Yeah.
1: We actually
0: make us happy, isn't it?
1: Yeah. We actually give back to the community. Yeah. This is the things that we try to give back to the community and especially from different cultures as
0: exactly.
1: well.
0: Exactly.
1: And thank you once again for the Peace of Ceylon and their community.
0: I think Chatura is watching now. I can see Chatura watching.
1: Hello, Chatura.
0: Yeah, the president.
1: How are you? And thank you so much.
0: So he put a lot of effort.
1: Yeah, I know.
0: Yeah,
1: all of you.
0: 75% maybe.
1: All of you are doing that. And yes,
0: a lot of hard work.
1: What I'm going to do is we're going to trapeze to Canada. Because we go to Edmonton. We have our friends there who is requesting some songs.
0: Yeah. I got a Dansala song lined up later on.
1: Yeah, we're going to do that after.
0: Yeah, yeah. And then so this is the number one here.
1: Okay. We're going to go to... we're going to Edmonton first because they're requesting a song from our friends, which is Glenda, Sam and Jaime. They're requesting a song from Lionel Richie's
0: Hello.
1: And they want to say hello to everyone. And as I said, the month of June, we Filipinos all over the world we celebrate the Philippine 128 years of Philippine independence. And all these Filipinos all over the world were celebrating it and sharing it to the community, like the Sri Lankan community.
0: What's the date exactly, Cora?
1: It's supposed to be the 12th of June. But
0: 12th of June. So happy Independence Day, Philippines.
1: Day, yeah. As for our 300, because we, the Spanish conquistadores for 300 years had given us, and all amongst the American as well, giving us the Philippine independence.
0: I see.
1: We become a republic. Mm. And so us Filipino are very patriotic, and it's all over the world where this Filipino, they did actually celebrated the event. And this in Edmonton, they're celebrating it this last Saturday as well. Mm. You know, and so they just want to say hello to everyone all over the world. Hello to all the Filipino, and they're requesting a song from Lionel Richie. So hello, is it us you're looking for? And you've been listening with
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5: Yes, and that's our sponsors, our voice by your community. And you've been listening with Cora.
6: And Kirti. And we got something coming up, right?
5: Yes.
6: So this is about Dansala we had recently.
5: Yep.
6: But when you talk about, I like to sort of elaborate this a little bit,
5: yes,
6: Cora.
5: Yes,
6: yes. The song I selected.
5: Yep.
6: Song I selected is a trademark, if you want to call it.
5: Yep.
6: Trademark song.
5: Yep.
6: Being played at almost all the religious events in Sri Lanka.
5: Wow.
6: So okay. Whenever you get a temples, like in your local temple, there mm-hmm. is some religious festivities or something happening.
5: Mm-hmm.
6: Or if they're announcing something mm-hmm. about mm-hmm. your temple,
5: mm-hmm.
6: they start with these words.
5: Okay.
6: Like Oberagi Mana, right?
5: Uh-huh. And we do have actually some community with the Sri Lankan community at the Great Stupa, isn't it?
6: Yeah. Like here.
5: A shrine here.
6: Yeah.
5: For how long that was, that's already this?
6: The Great Stupa has been here since I came.
5: This group.
6: The Sri Lankan, what they call a Bodhidhamma
5: Vihara. Bodhi.
6: Yeah, so that is because Sri Lankan community here
5: mm-hmm.
6: brought a Bodhi sapling uh-huh. from Anuradhapura, Sri Lanka.
5: What do you mean by that?
6: Sapling, branch of a Sri Mahabodhi, called.
5: Uh-huh.
6: It's a sacred tree.
5: Uh-huh.
6: I think it's the main or the oldest tree being worshipped in the world.
5: Uh-huh.
6: So it's located in Anuradhapura, but originally came from India,
5: mm-hmm.
6: like Buddha. Yeah. What they believe is like Buddha, when he attained his Buddhahood,
5: mm-hmm.
6: he was leaning against a tree.
5: And this is the tree.
6: Which is the Bodhi tree.
5: Okay.
6: And then a branch or a sapling of that specific tree was brought to Sri Lanka, I think it was 2,500 years ago or something. And then it's being still there, it's being cared for and looked after and treated with sacred things and everything in Anuradhapura, Sri Lanka. And then they brought a branch here to Bendigo.
5: Are they allowed to do that?
6: I think it was a lot of processes involved. Checking the tree, botanist involved, scientist involved.
5: Because it's a cultural thing.
6: Exactly.
5: So
6: checking soil. I don't know much of the details because I was not involved.
5: Yeah, okay.
6: But what I know is like it's the direct sapling from the sacred tree
5: sacred
6: in Anuradhapura.
5: Tree. Yeah, the one that was being...
6: Yeah.
5: Leaning above.
6: So, you know, like Great Stupa.
5: Yeah.
6: It's called Great Stupa of Universal
5: Compassion. That's true.
6: And then I think I like the principle of Great Stupa and Ian Green's sort of idea.
5: Yeah, yep,
6: Ian
5: yep,
6: Green is yep, the property,
5: yeah,
6: right?
5: Yeah, yeah.
6: And then his idea is like, or the board's idea is like, it's a multi-religious, multi-faith place.
5: Exactly.
6: And then, which is what I promote as well. Like, you know, you and me. We like multi-religious, multi-faith, multicultural, which is why we hear now multicultural show.
5: Yeah,
6: we
5: do actually some sort of from the Lodun Kampaspe multicultural services.
6: Yeah.
5: We instigate the multi-faith
6: exactly.
5: Network.
6: So it's a multi-faith place.
5: Yeah, yeah.
6: So I think the Great Stupa got something related to the the Hinduism, and then some Nepalese temples, and then some I think even the the Jewish and all these other bits and pieces.
5: It's a multi-faith.
6: And then the Sri Lanka was offered to have something.
5: Yep.
6: So the Sri Lankan community here decided,
5: that's
6: sapling.
5: Just wonderful.
6: So I'm in.
5: So anyway, we're gonna get to play this song.
6: Yeah. So even if they have festivities in our Dansala, or even in the like the Great Stupa, like the Bodhidharma, they might play this song.
5: All right, okay.
6: Yeah, because it's signature song.
5: So
6: by
5: you have to tell us what it's all about and who's this singer.
6: Yeah, singer is Alhaj. Alhaj mean, see the multi-faith, multiculturalism here.
5: Yeah.
6: Alhaj mean a person who has been to Mecca.
5: Oh, wow.
6: And a Muslim person.
5: Okay.
6: Okay. So the singer is a Muslim, and then he has been to Mecca.
5: Mm-hmm.
6: That's why he's known as Alhaj.
5: So maybe we can elaborate what Mecca is all about, because some of the other listeners would understand what Mecca is all about.
6: Mecca is like the most sacred place for the Muslims.
5: For pilgrimage.
6: Yeah. Like for the
5: pilgrimage.
6: It's an annual thing, I think. Yeah, they go there every year.
5: Yeah, so there are lots of people who do the pilgrimage and they go to Mecca.
6: I think one of the life wishes for those people who follow that religion, is to visit Mecca and
5: do
6: a pilgrimage.
5: That's right.
6: Likewise, Sri Lankan Buddhists, some of them have the... wish to visit Buddha's birthplace in Lumbini in India, India-Nepal, that area.
5: Yep, yep.
6: And then, inside the country, they had few sacred places.
5: Yep,
6: one
5: yep.
6: is this Bodhi tree in Anuradhapura. Mm-hmm. The other one is the sacred tooth relic in Kandy.
5: Oh, wow.
6: You know, they believe that it's Buddha's, right-sided tooth or something. Yeah.
5: Right, okay, so without further ado, we'll listen to this. So, here it is coming up.
6: Yeah, the song by Alhaj Mohideen Beg. It's about Oberagi Manakala.

0: Yeah, that was Alhaj Mohideen Beg. And then it's, like as I said, the signature song of religious festivities all around the world when Sri Lankans having any religious festivity. So it was played in our Dansala as well, you know, yep. Like it was played. It's always there. Like Alhaj Mohideen Beg is always remembered by the Buddhists, although he is not a Buddhist himself. As I said, he was a Muslim by religion. Mm-hmm. Yeah,
1: right. That's a very good. And I know we played that one at the Dansala, isn't it? So it's a long. It's so, a chanting, isn't
0: exactly.
1: it?
0: Exactly. It's about like Buddha and Saranang. Like,
1: as if we are in a sacred place to do all this stuff. So once again, you've been listening with Cora.
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1: The voice of the our community. And it's 1 minute past seven, and the temperature here in this beautiful city of Greater Bendigo, Victoria, Australia, sits on 12.1 degrees.
0: I'm interested about that, Cora. 12.1
1: degrees, according to our Phoenix FM digital weather station.
0: Yeah.
1: Right, okay. I would like to, once again, I would like to say hello to our viewers. We do have Hartley from Cebu, Philippines, Archie Espanola from here at Bendigo, Rebecca Reed, which is from Shepparton, Lil Oriel in Bendigo, Angela Morrissey, of course, Angela said, I'm listening. Listening, so thank you so much. And then we have Ria Biagador Cordijo, which is also from Shepparton. And then we went to Canada, Edmonton. Now we're going to go back to Toronto, because our friends from Toronto and Canada, Eileen, Amy, and Glenda, they're requesting a song.
0: Another song. We got few visitors, sorry. Inushka from Bendigo, who was one of the GPs you interviewed, remember?
1: One of the new GPs. Hello, how are
0: Inushka
1: you?
0: Inushka watching. And then Api Creation from Bendigo, and Ahmed Zawab, he's another doctor from Sydney. Mm-hmm. And Ruan Kumar also watching.
1: Wonderful. Thank you so much for your ongoing support and watching us, and hope you enjoyed the beautiful music that Kathy is sharing with us, to all our friends and relatives and our friends all over the world.
0: Exactly.
1: Because we are actually broadcasting. We are a Facebook Live presentation. Also we have simultaneous broadcast on www.phoenixfm.org.au. So without further ado, I would like to play this song from Jose Feliciano. It's Love. Once There Was a Love, which is requested by our friends from Toronto in Canada. Mm-hmm. Here it is coming up. Once There Was a Love. And you've been listening with Kirthy and Cora. You've been listening with Cora here at Phoenix FM 106.7 in your radio dial, the voice of your community.

0: Yes, this Once There Was a Love by Jose Feliciano being requested to us by our friend in Toronto in Canada. And you've been listening with Cora.
1: And Kirti.
0: 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This is the voice of your community. Time is 7 minutes past seven, Kirti. And yes, we're getting into discuss more what's happening with your trip as well. Can I have another song?
1: So yeah. I'm going to give you a song, number 18 here.
0: Number 18, but like while we're preparing for the song, we're going
1: we'll
0: to discuss what are the things that's happening, you know. You know, 3 weeks is... It's not enough, isn't it?
1: Yeah, to travel, yeah. Like,
0: there's 3 weeks is not enough.
1: So much to do in Sri Lanka during that 3 weeks. And then there are so many places to visit.
0: That's right.
1: And then we were, all three were there, my son, my wife, and myself.
0: Yep.
1: And then everyone had some ideas about like, okay, I need to go to this waterfall or I need to climb that mountain.
0: Waterfall, I know. I saw all this beautiful mountain, my goodness me.
1: Yeah.
0: Yeah, I felt so nostalgic. Remember I told you I felt so nostalgic.
1: You know, like my parents' place is also on like almost a mountain tip.
0: Yeah.
1: And then if you walk up from 18. That area, like 100, yes, 13, yeah. Yes.
0: 18.
1: Last one, yeah.
0: Okay. So anyway, so I'm sorry for distracting.
1: Yeah.
0: It's just like some sort of, you can see straight away from your backyard all those mountains.
1: Exactly.
0: Beautiful.
1: You just walk up the hill and then there's a place where you could see about 300 degrees or 310 degrees around.
0: Mm-hmm.
1: Only a little bit was hidden because of a tip of the mountain, kind of.
0: Mm-hmm.
1: And then there's beautiful tea plantations and evergreen rainforest close by.
0: Yep.
1: And then the village down from the view.
0: Yep.
1: And what I used to do is like every morning I used to either run or walk or jog on that area, like a few kilometers, and then doing a live video at the same time.
0: Yeah, I know. you're really a blogger.
1: Yeah.
0: You're a blogger, Kirti. So how many followers you got?
1: I got about how many? Almost 5,000, 4,000 followers.
0: Yes,
1: or something.
0: That's right. It's good. And yes.
1: And I brought something for you. This is for Cora from my wife, actually, they gave you.
0: What's that?
1: Pio Kitul Gingerly Rolls.
0: What's this?
1: This, I think you tasted in the Dansala.
0: Oh, my God, I'm spoiled.
1: It's Sri Lankan sweets.
0: Ah, the sweets.
1: Yeah.
0: Oh, wow.
1: Hmm.
0: Pure Kitul Gingerly Rolls, which is good because that's what I need for voice.
1: Like, exactly.
0: Yeah, oh wow. Thank you so much, Damika. I love you, Damika.
1: Yeah, she
0: may be
1: watching.
0: Spoiled.
1: Yeah.
0: I'm so spoiled. Right, thank you so much.
1: Danushka also watching.
0: Who's watching?
1: Danushka. He's another workhorses for this Dansala.
0: Yeah.
1: Like he's a recently arrived member, but... Mm. He's not new to work, you see, you know, like a community work.
0: Yep, of course.
1: He's like full on, yeah.
0: So what we're going to play a song from, to introduce the singer.
1: Yeah, can you pass the,
0: you have to introduce the singer.
1: Yeah, exactly. Singer is Gunadasa Kapuge, and it's, the song is about, the love, you know, like you selected the love song, then I decided, okay, I'll follow. And then this is again a love song by Gunadasa Kapuge. Nice voice, you listen to that.
0: Mm-hmm.
1: And then nice music from H.M. Jayawardena.
0: Mm-hmm.
1: And then the song was written by one of the lead lyrics writer, Saman Attawdheti.
0: Wow.
1: Yeah.
0: Okay, so it's a love song because it's Once There Was a Love, which is my Canadian friends.
1: Yeah. This is about go on.
0: Yeah, and it's just like some sort of reminiscing the lost and found love.
1: This is about talking about Kauru Tennati, Kauru Dannati, Malpeti, Ihirunu, Malpare. Which is like no one is coming and then no one is known.
0: Uh-huh.
1: And then you're going in a road yeah. which is spreaded with a lot of petals from flowers. Uh-huh. That's beautiful.
0: It's just beautiful. It's so romantic. But anyway, so we'll listen to this. And you've been listening with Cora.
1: And Kirti. This is Gunadasa Kapuge, Kaurut Enneti.

0: That was Kaurut Ennati by Visharad Gunadasa Kapuge, master of Gunadasa Kapuge. Song was written by Samana Thavadahetti, music by H.M. Jayawardhana.
1: Yes, Girthy, talk more about what's happening.
0: Yeah, Sri Lanka. Sri Lanka, then, you know, like my son is in his 20s, early 20s, and then he was a keen traveler, right? All the years he's traveling.
1: So what year, how old is he when he arrived here in Australia?
0: When he was arriving in Australia, he was only, I think it's about 1.5, like 15 months or 16 months old.
1: So it means that like some sort of, he's really some sort of...
0: baby.
1: Well, both of you are Sri Lankans.
0: Yep.
1: So it's not really a culture shock when he went in there.
0: Yeah, because and then he left Sri Lanka when he was only 4 months old.
1: 4 months old, yeah. So he was really brought up here.
0: Yeah.
1: And all his friends are here. And
0: yeah.
1: It's just like my children. So when they, it's an eye-opening for them.
0: Yeah.
1: It's like some sort of going there and they become actually grounded because they do understand more what's happening and where the grassroots, where the roots came from.
0: Yeah, yeah. So.
1: I'm sure your son is also... have this awakening and there are lots of relatives from left.
0: Exactly.
1: Right.
0: He wanted to do things with all the cousins who were all over Sri Lanka.
1: Yeah.
0: When we were in Colombo, he caught up with some of the cousins, three of them.
1: Uh-huh.
0: And then when we were in Kandy, he caught up with one.
1: Uh-huh.
0: And then when he was in our village with parents, he caught up with the others. So he got programs like for everyone, he was like having either pizza night or movie night or
1: and that's,
0: traveling
1: that's,
0: somewhere.
1: That's just wonderful because like some sort of cousins, I'm sure, is also like some
0: he's
1: sort
0: a popular
1: of
0: guy, right,
1: of
0: within
1: course.
0: The family.
1: He's a handsome book. He's a handsome young man, though.
0: Yeah.
1: Takes after the father, I suppose.
0: Yeah, yeah, I think so. Mine is losing now, you see.
1: Oh, God.
0: Yeah.
1: I can see Damika smiling.
0: Yeah, she may be smiling. What's this guy is talking about? He's now in his 50s, right?
1: Okay. All right. Okay. So what we're going to do is we're going to play a song because we're still in Canada. We go to Vancouver.
0: You cannot leave Canada. It sounds like Cora. many weavers from Canada.
1: Erwin, Therese and Sam, they're requesting a song by Michael Bolton.
0: Mm.
1: I love so beautiful. I love this song.
0: See, we started with religion.
1: Religion. No,
0: and then mother.
1: We're
0: and
1: always
0: then we
1: love,
0: went to
1: you
0: love,
1: know. Yeah. There's always love around us. Yeah. So anyway, this is Michael Bolton's I Love So Beautiful. Here it is coming up. By Michael Bolton.

0: right. That's Michael Bolton, the essential Michael Bolton. A love so beautiful being requested to us by our friend from Vancouver in Canada. So our Kenyan legend friends. And I'd also dedicate that song to Dr. Komodo
1: Buddhadasa from Bendigo. Yes.
0: And from Bendigo, that's Dr. Komodo is my GP. Many.
1: Ah, your GP. Yeah. I see. And her husband, Asele, was doing a lot of hard work for the dancer.
0: Yeah. I didn't meet her there.
1: He was there. I should have introduced. You see, we were busy. Like, you know, we were doing the outside broadcast.
0: I know, because it's just 2 hours and there are lots of people lined up to be interviewed. That's why I just go in there if I go to the toilet and I drink, because I need some drink. It's cold outside.
1: Exactly. And it was probably 12 degrees or something.
0: And also feasting myself into this beautiful bread. Mm. So anyway, you've been listening with Cora.
1: And Kirti. And then coming up, new music, like another song from 4 Hour Sri Lankan weavers or weavers all over the world. It's being sung by Mervin Pereira. And then the lyrics from master or lyrics writer who's no longer here with us, no longer in the world now. He was taken away some time back. It's Prema Kirti the Alvis is the lyrics writer. And then the music by Mervin Pereira himself.
0: Yep.
1: It is about Oba De Dunna Akasaye, which is like you are the rainbow on the sky.
0: Oh my God, yeah. Dr. Komodo is the rainbow of the sky.
1: Yeah.
0: And who else? Of course, Damika.
1: Yeah,
0: the rainbow of the
1: everyone
0: sky.
1: Is rainbow
0: everyone
1: in the
0: is
1: sky.
0: So this is all for you,
1: it's
0: ladies.
1: It's hard to. You see the beauty, but you cannot touch it. You see,
0: course,
1: that's the
0: rainbow
1: meaning.
0: In the sky. Yeah. Here it is coming up is
1: Mervin Pereira, Oba De Dunna Akasaye. Hopefully.

0: That was Mervin Pereira Oba Dedunna. He was saying something like, you are the pond and I am the flower in the middle of the pond.
1: In the middle of the pond. It's just a lily pads.
0: Yeah, exactly.
1: It's the lily pads, yeah.
0: Dr. Kumudu is watching. I should tell something about Dr. Kumudu's involvement with the Dansala.
1: Yes, that's
0: actually,
1: right.
0: She was behind the scene most of the time with the food preparation and everything. Yep. She was there from 6 o'clock the night before. Mm-hmm. And then the Dansala day, she was there from 6 o'clock in the morning.
1: Wow.
0: Until 11 o'clock to prepare everything. So she was one of the, what we call
1: it. No wonder you didn't see her.
0: Yeah, one of the kitchen parties. If you want to call.
1: Well, that's really good because, like, a dancer is about art of giving, and it's not just the food
0: but your
1: also
0: time
1: the services
0: and
1: services and time.
0: Exactly, you know, doctor's time is money. You know,
1: of course. No, it's just like some sort of that's the time that you give back to
0: exactly
1: the community.
0: Like 1 hour of doctor's time is worth this much. So.
1: Yes, I know, but anyway, I'm so pleased.
0: Exactly, Kumudu did a lot.
1: I really miss her. You see, I really miss her because every time I go, they have different and nothing.
0: Sometimes she's taking some time off.
1: Yeah. Mm-hmm. Anyway, we'll be 30 minutes past 7, and we're going to play the words of our sponsor, Kathy, because after that, we're going to play lots and lots of songs. So coming up is the words of our sponsors. And here these.
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4: voice. 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And we are here, Kirti and I will be here, gracing the Multicultural Show on the first and second Wednesday of the month. And yes, our time is 34 minutes past 7, and again, the temperature here, according to our Phoenix FM digital weather station, sits on 11.6 degrees. It's raining outside.
5: It's raining outside.
4: So this is...
5: We had a lot of rain.
4: Oh, yeah. which is good for the garden, though.
5: Exactly. And then you cannot go to the garden, though.
4: which is good, but the only one thing is after
5: but
4: that...
5: But I think, it's over. Next few days, it will ease a bit.
4: Yeah, it will ease a bit.
5: Over the weekend,
4: it's
5: it will
4: cold
5: get better.
4: Thing. This is actually the middle of winter, I suppose.
5: Yeah.
4: And yeah, so...
5: You cannot complain.
4: For all those people who's driving to work or coming back from work or wherever you go, you have to very, very extra drive carefully. Yeah. And you're not just only take an extra care for your driving, also take an extra care for another drivers.
5: As well as the wildlife around.
4: Yeah, the wildlife around as well. And also, refrain from using cruise control.
5: Yeah.
4: Yeah, that's
5: I never use it, you see.
4: You know, so I use that all the time. However, if it's raining like this,
5: does.
4: I wouldn't do that. Mm. Right. Okay, so we'll go back because we're going to go to Stockholm in Sweden.
5: Sweden.
4: Stockholm,
5: Scandinavia. Yeah. You know, I was in Norway before.
4: Really?
5: Have you heard about that? I was in Norway from I think July 2003 to 2005.
4: Wow.
5: So I was doing a master's degree there.
4: Oh, master's degree in Norway.
5: Yeah.
4: So in Stockholm, we have Lisa, Lando, Norma, and Sonia, and would like to shout out to Leah, Merlani, Yayang, Lisa, Philly, and Lourdes, and they're requesting a song from Russell. Someone loves me. Oh my goodness, me! Someone
5: Everything
4: loves me.
5: Everything is about love this time of the day.
4: Always loves me. Someone loves me. It's so. Hang on.
5: No one knows.
4: at least someone loves me. All right, here it is. Russell hits.

0: That's Kirby.
1: Yeah.
0: And that's so. Russell. Someone loves me. And all I know that we are actually all over the world, and all those people that follows us loves us because they're always there for us. So exactly. That song is all dedicated to you guys.
2: All of the guys.
0: Right, from myself and from Kirthy.
2: Yes.
0: Right, okay, Kirthy. So what are the things that we need to, that's actually being requested to us by our friends from Stockholm in Sweden?
1: I see. Yeah.
0: And so, you talk to us about where your experience when you were living in Norway.
1: Norway. It's again, you spoke about Singapore being clean, and then Norway is the same, you see.
0: Mm.
1: Norway, there's not much of a big population, you see. It's about 4 million people. Mm,
0: 4 million people.
1: And then it's a very rich country because it got a lot of oil in the sea.
0: Okay.
1: And then it's one of the main income generators for Norway.
0: Mm-hmm.
1: And then it's again very law-driven country. Like, you know, everyone obeys the law.
0: That's right.
1: And then it's compared to Australia, I would say a lot of welfare for the society.
0: Yep. Okay.
1: So it's too much welfare, I would say.
0: Yeah.
1: And
0: then.
1: But taxpayers pay the tax similar to us.
0: There are lots of taxes around there. So.
1: Yeah, exactly.
0: So it means, what do you mean by welfare? It's some sort of welfare recipient.
1: Exactly. Like for the, you know, younger kids and moms looking after the kids, single moms, and then people who don't work.
0: Because they have this lots of oil things. So
1: exactly. Too much money.
0: They're rich.
1: Like, and then all the visitors from any of the countries from the world, including myself, was not given a student visa, but they gave what we call a temporary resident permit.
0: Wow.
1: So we were residents.
0: Really? Straight away?
1: Yeah.
0: Wow. That's great. That's good.
1: And then
0: your recipient, as well, you can't be being a student, you can't be a recipient of
1: the residents, like whatever the benefits.
0: Benefits.
1: You know, like if you got kids, they will be looked after by the government, and then the family benefits.
0: Wow, that's good.
1: And then scholarships, and the education is free, you see.
0: Really?
1: University and school and everything is free. Just like Sri Lanka. Sri Lankan education is also free.
0: That's just wonderful, because like it's being, if you are into some sort of rich country, of course they're able to, they can afford to do free things because of their so they get rich in oil. One of the richest countries of the world.
1: Per capita income, I mean.
0: Yeah. I was I have two cousins who lives there.
1: Yeah.
0: And they said that they work. But because of the young children, they just only work 2 days a week.
1: Yeah, and if you look after the kids like Damika, when she looked after my son,
0: and they have
1: get paid.
0: Yeah, they get paid. That's what my niece told me. So it said, it's a very rich country, but you only abide by laws.
1: Exactly. And then the kids get payment from the birth until they become like 16, 18.
0: In Australia too, that's right. So anyway, time is 44 minutes past 7, and we're going to play a song, Kirthy.
1: Yeah.
0: So from what's another one? The answer of my Someone Loves Me.
1: Yeah, like it's from J.A. Milton Pereira. One of the, like, you know, the former well-known singers, like in 50s, 60s, 70s, that sort of time. And then it is again another love song.
0: Mm-hmm.
1: It's about the love which is hidden under the sea or in the sky, and then whispering from those places.
0: Whispering hope.
1: Yeah. Okay. You listen to this Uduguna Yating by J.A. Milton Pereira.
0: All right, here it is coming up.

0: Yes.
1: That was Jay American Pereira. She forgot. Okay. That was J. Milton Pereira Uduguane Yatin.
0: Wow. So anyway, it's 49 minutes past 7. We have 11 minutes to go for us, Garthy.
1: Yeah.
0: I would like to thank you once again for your company here tonight.
1: Thank you, Cora,
0: and I would
1: for
0: like to
1: company.
0: Say also thank you to our viewers. We have viewers from
1: all
0: over
1: the
0: Philippines,
1: world.
0: All over the world. We have, I would like to mention the names of Hartley, Archie Espanola, Rebecca Reed, Lil Oriel, Angela Morrissey, Ria Biardo Gordigo, and Dels Love. And also we went to Edmonton, to Toronto and Vancouver. We've been to Stockholm in Sweden. And how about you?
1: Yeah, we got Gamini Ratnasiri from all the way from Anuradhapura, Sri Lanka. Rohita Lianagama from Bendigo. Dhammika from Bendigo. Megani Ratnayaka from Sri Lanka. Ahmed Zawab from Sydney, Australia. Mm-hmm. Api Creation from Bendigo. Chatura from Bendigo. Ruan Kumar. Then Inushka, the doctor, young doctor from Bendigo. Danushka from Bendigo, Dr. Kumudu Buddhadasa from Bendigo, Dr. Asela from Bendigo, Kaushalya from Bendigo, and all of them.
0: So they should actually, we're going to ask them if they could share.
1: Share, please.
0: Share our Facebook Live presentation.
1: We selected a collection of beautiful songs, so
0: yes,
1: it should
0: be
1: interesting.
0: We selected for them, and as I said, we're 50 minutes, 10 minutes to go. And for all these people who's watching us, we would like, so tell us what are the things that you need for us to do in the future.
1: Yeah, exactly.
0: Like some sort of, I think we would like to some sort of get something from you guys. And if you want me to discuss these things. And, before we're going to go into leave, what are the next event of the Peace of Ceylon?
1: Yeah, Peace of Ceylon, yeah, most likely they will do something towards the Christmas.
0: Uh-huh, Christmas.
1: Yeah.
0: Uh-huh.
1: And then, main events, this is the main event, the mm-hmm. dance cellar,
0: mm-hmm.
1: and then they will probably have another get-together celebrating what you've done.
0: Yep, yep.
1: It mm-hmm. most probably come in a month or so.
0: Yep,
1: we
0: okay.
1: haven't got a fixed date as
0: yep,
1: yet, but
0: okay.
1: it's coming
0: but
1: soon.
0: There's, as I said, there are lots of festivities around, cultural yep. festivities. And as I said, the 128 years of Philippine independence has been celebrated all over the world. And this until July and August, because they don't have, because you have different groups of Filipinos in one region.
1: Yeah.
0: They're going to, instead of doing it straight away, I think they will going to ensure that everyone will going to come.
1: And, I see. Happy Independence Day, Philippines.
0: Yes, that's right. We finish here in Bendigo.
1: Yeah.
0: And also I'd like to take this opportunity to thank all my colleagues from the Bendigo Rotary Club of Bendigo South. And thank you, Kathy and Damika, and all the guests during my induction.
1: Yeah, for people, Cora is the president of Bendigo West Rotary Club. She's going to put together some work for the next year.
0: Yeah, one of my vision is to ensure that members of different ethnic communities in Bendigo can become a civic-minded person and become a Rotarian.
1: Rotarians,
0: because
1: yeah.
0: This is time that we come have to give back to the community that welcome yeah. us. And so
1: we
0: that's
1: can invite Dr. Kumudu maybe.
0: Yeah, yes, we would. I would like to invite people around yeah. there. So I'll give you the task to
1: collect
0: give you
1: people.
0: The names because you'll be the next.
1: Yeah. I'm not like a Rotary level now.
0: Okay. No. And we do that, and we actually have some people already that's lining up. And also, I'd like to ask if you know someone who would like to talk to be a speaker
1: yeah.
0: in our club, and just talk about themselves, like
1: yeah.
0: Their interactions when they arrived in Australia. That's
1: and
0: the
1: it was nice to caught up with Heda, you know, like one of my, like, first ever workmates from Bendigo Health.
0: That's right.
1: She was Heather. The leading nurse at the Bendigo ED.
0: And Heather is the director of International.
1: Ah.
0: And also helping me with services and so whoever the speakers and stuff like that. And I'm so thankful for all the ongoing support, especially the previous president. Past President Lindsay Jolly, our Secretary Bernie Young, and Treasurer Peter Fitzpatrick, which is the four of us were working towards that induction. And do you know, Kathy, that I'm the first Filipino president
1: of
0: Rotary here in Bendigo. And it was quite an honor. And
1: exactly.
0: Hopefully we'll be the first Sri Lankan president.
1: No, probably not.
0: Yeah, we'll see. We're going to do that. We're going to work out for that.
1: Yeah.
0: So, yes,
1: thank
0: you so much, ladies and gentlemen, for some sort of accompanying us. And before we're going to go, I'm going to leave you a song by Julio Iglesias, "Hey," being requested to us by our friends from Catalonia and Spain,
1: which is
0: Arturo, Salome, and Eva. So to conclude, Kathy, say your goodbye.
1: Yeah. Thanks for everyone who's watching over the, you know, the live Facebook Live and listening to our music and then suggesting music. And then thanks for the support. I should take a time to thank Phoenix FM for attending our, you know, like the outside broadcast on the Dansala Day.
0: Yeah.
1: And then Samuel and Anne Connolly and all the team.
0: And also would like to thank our funding bodies, which is the CBF, the Community Broadcasting Foundation, that's the reason why we're able to do an outside broadcast.
1: That was a very good event.
0: Yeah, that was a very good event. So here it is coming up. Say goodbye. Goodbye, everyone. Take care of the road. And
1: we'll catch up
0: next week. Again next Wednesday.
1: At 6 o'clock.
0: 6 o'clock to 8. So Kathy and I say goodbye. Goodbye.
1: Bye for everyone.
0: So here it is coming up is... Julio Iglesias, hey. So, hey to everyone.
1: Yeah. Komodo says, thanks for both of you for a
0: Thank
1: wonderful
0: you, Komodo.
1: Time.

0: But then there's the lab work, which is not so much fun. But then there's the data analysis, and I really quite enjoy looking at the data and thinking about what it means. But it's certainly not quite as much fun as the field trips.
1: Yep, absolutely. Well, thank you so much for speaking with me. And thanks to the listeners for listening to That's What I Call Science. We love bringing you STEM-related content and hope you enjoyed the show. 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My name is Dr. Hannah Moore, and I'd like to thank today's guest, Dr. Catherine Allen. From the two of us, we hope you all have a truly wonderful week.
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4: Hey Trovers, welcome to episode 79 of Aussie Trove. 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I'm Brett, and I'm coming to you from Phoenix FM on Jarrah Country in central Victoria and across the Community Radio Network. We've just got the two newcomers to Aussie Trove this week, and it is Brooklyn Comic from Sydney and Pretty in Pink from Melbourne, with two very different approaches to their latest music releases. This week, we get it all underway by heading to the wintry shores of Hobart, and we check back in with Isle 2, the duo of Jasper and Joe, who have been on our radar since their third single, Honey Go Home, back in January. Now we're hooked into their fifth single, Concrete Baby, which dropped on the 17th of June. Since releasing their debut single in September last year, it's been 9 months of firsts along the way, as you would expect, along with highlights like their first radio play and first time on Triple J. They also supported Ace Ways and the Ghosts for their debut gig, and now their video for Concrete Baby has been played on Rage. So it's been 9 months packed full of firsts and landmark events for them. Time to get it all underway though, so this is Isle 2 from Hobart with Concrete.

I'm Claire from Pretty in Pink, and you're about to hear from my new album, Delicates, on Aussie Trove. Delicates is a collection of 10 homemade and beautifully mastered indie pop tracks. You can buy it from Bandcamp on recycled vinyl, or pick up a copy on 11th of July at the listening party for the new album at Footscray Records in Narm. Thanks, Aussie Trove.

This is Aussie Trove on the Community Radio Network, and we just heard from Talia, who's from the Mornington Peninsula. Rest Your Head is the name of the song. Come out June 19 is the title track from Talia's debut album. The single actually dropped a couple of days before the album, was one of the five singles that were released before the album dropped. The singles in the album marked the return of Talia to releasing music, as before these singles, her last foray had been a debut EP back in 2021. That was an EP that included her biggest single to date, OK, which has more than 5.5 million streams. Talia did some live spots around the release of the album at Mona and Dark Mofo in Tassie, but at this stage there's no other gigs locked in that I can see. You can pick up the digital album though on Bandcamp. Also, we heard from Pretty in Pink from Melbourne. Diamond Earrings is the song, come out June 26. Pretty in Pink is the project of Claire McCarthy, who is originally from Hobart but now based in Melbourne. The track is from Claire's third album, Delicates. Claire is also in a new band called Babysitter, which includes friend of the show, Billy, from Billy Cart. The Pretty in Pink album is also available on vinyl, which you can order, or you'll find it in a couple of Melbourne record stores, including Footscray Records, where Claire will be hosting a listening party on the 11th of July. There's also an album launch show coming up at Nighthawks in September, so keep an eye out for how you get tickets to that one. Next up, we're going to check out Lunar Lagoon, who are from Melbourne. The song is called Pulling That Face. This one came out June 26. The duo of Joe Nourish and Luke Morton dropped this one as one of two previously unreleased tracks on their debut self-titled EP. Five tracks all up on the EP, and we played Drifting Away as a premiere back in Feb and then KTF in May. They'd released their debut single in December, and we've been paying pretty close attention since then, and they just got into the PBS studio this last week, so good to see them being picked up there as well. Their launch gig is done and dusted, but they're still in promo mode, so hopefully there might be some opportunities to see the full band set up in the near future. So you're listening to Aussie Trove across the Community Radio Network. This is Lunar Lagoon from Melbourne with Pulling That Face.

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7: You're listening to Aussie Trove, and last track we heard was Tom, T-H-O-M that is, from Sydney. The song is called Party Girl. This one came out June 26th. And again, it's a bit of a theme this week. This is a track from an EP release. It's one of three previously unreleased tracks on the five-track debut EP. Amelia Thompson is the artist behind this project, and she's just released the EP, which is called Everything That Hurts Is Human. Recently, she had a headline spot launching the EP, and in a first for her, it was sold out. There is another chance to catch Tom when she fronts as part of the Over the Fence lineup at the Botany View Hotel on the 12th of July. There's also a video coming out soon for one of the other tracks on the EP, which is called I Won't Die, so you can keep an eye out for that one as well. And we also heard from certainly a favourite of us here at Aussie Trove, and is Queenie, who's from Melbourne, also originally from Tassie. The song is called Vivid, come out June 23. It's the third track for Queenie this year and comes with the news that her second solo album, Pleasants, will be out on the 21st of August. Follows her debut, New Malt, in 2024, which launched her onto the scene. Vinyl pre-orders are now available for this new LP, and I wouldn't rest on this one because the vinyls of her first LP sold out. I recently had the good fortune of having Queenie perform an acoustic track in our radio studio, and her voice is something else, so if you get the chance to see her live around this album launch, I strongly suggest you take it. Okay, next up, we're heading a bit further north. Karma Police is the name of the band. Frog in My Throat is the song, come out June 19. They're from the Sunshine Coast. Just the third single for the four-piece, who released their first music in August last year. The debut EP is now in their sights, and they've locked in a launch at the Black Box Theatre in Nambour on the 15th of August. Their supports for that gig will be Chamberlain and Table Manners. The EP will be called Pale and Blue. It's been impressive releases for them to date, given their age, and with them all still in their mid-teens. So let's get into it. This is Karma Police from the Sunshine Coast with Frog in My Throat.
8: Hey, this is Willem from Karma Police. We're a young art rock band from the Sunshine Coast. Big thanks to Aussie Trove on the Community Radio Network.

Hey, what's up? It's Curtis from Mac the Knife. This is our new single, Take Me to the Meeting. It's a song about how easy it is to look past red flags when your heart is aching for connection. We're touring this August around the country, hitting Brisbane, Sydney, Melbourne, Adelaide, and Perth. Catch you on the road and come join the meeting.

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5: This is Aussie Trove, broadcasting from Phoenix FM in Central Vic and across the Community Radio Network. And we just heard from Mac the Knife, song Take Me to the Meeting, come out June 23, they're from Sydney. Every time this five-piece release another track, I wonder how it took me till May last year to find them. I've actually been releasing music since 2016 and released their first EP back in 2018. All up, they've now released three EPs, the most recent being Down to the Wire 12 months ago, as well as the single tour that Curtis told us about. They've also just announced that they're again part of the huge Yours and Ours lineup for early October in Wollongong. And thanks, Curtis, for the intro. Definitely keen to see if I can make a gig on that tour. Pre-sale tickets are now available. Worm Girls are also in there. They're from Brisbane. Kills Me Like You Do is the song. Come out June 25. The five-piece are back and continue their march towards Worm domination with their first release since their debut self-titled LP dropped last October. November 2023 was when they entered the fray with their debut single, and it was their biggest track to date, Dirt, a single that then ultimately landed on their LP 2 years later, and now they're back with new music that they're going to reveal to their fans at a couple of acoustic gigs in July. On the 11th, you can catch them at Topology Creative Hub, and then on the 16th, Lauren and Jabe will be at the Bergy Band Room in Melbourne. Next up, for the first time on Aussie Trove, it is Brooklyn Comic. They're from Sydney. The song is called Parallels, come out June 19. The four-piece emo outfit have been releasing music since 2022, and today they released an EP in 2022 and their debut LP, Define Happiness, in August last year. This single is their first release since that LP and will lead them into their Needle Thread Tour, which this month sees them in Melbourne, Newcastle, Sydney and Brisbane. A tour which has had quite a lead up and has been topic of quite a few posts across their socials. So grab your tickets now for those gigs and check out their socials. So let's check it out. This is Brooklyn Comic from Sydney with Parallels.

Hey everyone, this is Luke from Black Market Auction House, and you're listening to Aussie Trove on the Community Radio Network. As we're just three guys from film school and a drummer from Milan, we've been absolutely overwhelmed by the reception to our self-titled debut EP, and we can't thank all of you enough for tuning in as we basically just hard-launched our sound. As this was our best-kept secret for almost 12 months, we're excited to announce that this debut EP is now available in full for you all everywhere. With more to come later this year, we look forward to seeing you all very, very soon. But on behalf of the lads, and in the meantime, we hope you enjoyed the finale of this debut. This is Now from Black Market Auction House.

You've been listening to Aussie Trove on Phoenix FM or via the Community Radio Network, and the last track was Bennett's Grove. They're from Sydney. The song Sternum come out June 17. A four-piece have been on our radar only since April when we came across Out in the Cold, which was their first release in about 18 months. They released their debut EP in 24 and right from their debut single release planted their feet firmly in the post-punk camp with the 7.5-minute Lobster, a track that was then reworked for their debut EP. They have a couple more gigs to finish off their single release tour. On the 12th, they're at Bootleggers for the King Street Crawl. And then on the 24th in Sydney, they'll be joined by Melbourne-based friends of the Trove, the Halves, who will be on their Grace single release tour. A track will be playing on the 15th. Also, we heard from Black Market Auction House. The song is Now, come out June 26th. They're also from Sydney. Now is the final previously unreleased track on the four-piece debut self-titled EP. We've been on board since day one with this venture that released their first track, Last Dance, back in May. The release schedule since then has been a new track every 2 weeks, and now the full four-track EP is out there. And definitely some variety across the four singles, so it'll be interesting to see how they process that moving forward, which way they go. This final track from the EP is the heaviest yet from them and is our fourth spin from Black Market Auction House. We were well and truly on board from that first listen to Last Dance. It's been fantastic to be able to support the lads along the way. Exciting times ahead, we reckon, and we'll definitely be across it here at Trove HQ. Thanks again, Luke, for the intro. Before we finish up, if you've missed any of the tracks on this week's show or any past weeks even, or just want to check out all the great Oz music from this year in particular, you can go through our socials and you can find a link to the playlists, and you can check out the whole 2026 playlist now has about 300 brand new Australian songs on there, so you can check it all out. We close out episode 79 of Aussie Trove with Lo Munro, the project in Melbourne-based Mark Sergi. Desire Limbs is the first release by the multi-instrumentalist since February 2025's Deviant Hotline. The first release from this project was in 2022, and then 2024 saw his debut EP. On the 30th July, you can catch Lo Munro's return live gig at The Last Chance in Melbourne with his full four-piece live outfit and with friends of the show The Mundanes and Techno 666. Pre-sale tickets are available via their socials. As to what else is in store for Lo Munro, well, I have no idea, so we'll all just have to watch and see what unfolds. So, whatever you're doing in the next week, have a cracker and support Oz music however you can. You've been listening to Aussie Trove on the Community Radio Network. This is Lo Munro from Melbourne with Desire Limbs.

6, 8, 7, 8, 1, 6, 8, 7, 8, 1, 6, 8, 7, 8, 1, 6, 8, 7, 8, 1, 6, 8, 7, 8, 1, 6, 8, 7, 8, 1, 6, 8, 7, 8, 1, 6, 8, 7, 8, 1, 6, 8, 7, 8, 1, 6, 8, 7, 8, 1, 6, 8, 7, 8, 1, 6, 8, 7, 8, 1, 6, 8, 7, 8, 1, 6, 8, 7, 8, 1, 6, 8, 7, 8, 1, 6, 8, 7, 8, 1, 6, 8, 7, 8, 1, 6, 8, 7, 8, 1, 6, 8, 7, 8, 1, 6, 8, 7, 8, 1, 6, 8, 7, 8, 1, 6, 8, 7, 8, 1, 6, 8, 7, 8, 1, 6, 8, 7, 8, 1, 6, 8, 7, 8, 1, 6,

Well, we've made it into the studio. Tune to Phoenix FM. This is Never Lose Your Shadow, and I'm DB, and that midwinter cold out there and the rain is kind of a little bit of a scary journey in tonight. So much water on the road, so many crazy drivers going all over the place. Anyway, we're here and we're going to turn the dials completely away from the predictable, frantic frequencies of the daylight hours to carve out a dedicated sanctuary for focused, deep listening. So the next couple of hours, I'll invite you to step into the hidden architecture of sound, exploring a sprawling map of ambient drift, left-field electronics, and weathered analog textures designed specifically for the quiet liminal corners of the night where clarity dissolves into pure atmosphere. Now, I feel like I've been concentrating a lot on new releases from that sort of techno adjacent realm. So tonight's show follows a little different, kind of fascinating, otherworldly trajectory. So the first part of this show came about as Pi Audio Corner, an early ghost box kind of hauntological aficionado. He's got a new record out in collaboration with Rides, Andy Bell, called More Songs About the Sun, which I'll play a track off a bit later. But it got me thinking about the idea of that hauntology, that, like, originally a term was coined by Jacques Derrida in his book Spectres of Mask. And that the, I guess, what would you call him, late social philosopher Mark Fisher borrowed the term to describe kind of late capitalism's trap of stagnation of the future in a kind of endless reusing and revival of everything from the past, where nothing ever really moves forward, or, as he describes, you know, the future that never comes. So, yeah, that's kind of mostly expressed in his kind of devastatingly stark book, Ghosts of My Life, which is well worth a read for anyone who's interested in that kind of stuff. It's kind of all referencing stuff kind of, you know, post-70s, so it's a lot of new wave, a lot of punk culture kind of stuff in there, so it makes that sort of philosophical part of it kind of pretty easily graspable. Anyway, so that all came about because this week Matt Blumenk's new book, The Future Is Not Lost, on music, technology and the creation of new worlds kind of came out, and that's his counter view of Fisher, kind of espousing solar punk, I guess, that envisions and works towards actualizing a sort of sustainable future and interconnected with nature and community. Very the antithesis of Mark Fisher, where we're all on our own, lost in the, you know, late capitalist world. Anyway, I guess the soul a bit represents the kind of energy and optimistic vision of the future, and the punk part refers to the do-it-yourself countercultural sort of post-capitalist and decolonial aspects of creating such a future. Anyway, I don't think maybe the music is going to help us understand any of that more, but anyway, that was how I got here tonight. Anyway, so more Wakanda from
Black Panther unless Weyland Yutani from Alien. I guess it's a kind of about anyway. So going to begin the show, a little bit of navigating a little bit of that hauntology stuff with a little block dedicated to the psychological sort of folklore and degraded tape hiss from the legendary Ghost Box Records catalogue. And then I'm going to chuck in a little brilliant kind of proto house electronic B-side from Paul McCartney, recorded back in 1980. And then as the night goes on, we'll transition through to the future with the deep sound art of Lawrence English, some ASC, and hopefully if we get enough time, a little nice little archival tribute to the late legendary visionary of Australian underground, Ollie Olsen. Fingers crossed we get there. To listeners of the show, often I come with too much music and never get to play at all anyway, after kind of promising it's going to happen. Anyway, I think after a couple of years I'd be much better at programming a radio show. But anyway, let's begin amidst the kind of eerie late night television frequencies of some early Pie Corner audio and the track called The Black Mill Videotape.

0: we started off with Pi Audio Corner. Sorry, Pi Corner Audio. What am I saying? The moniker of Martin Jenkins with the Black Mill videotape from his landmark 2012 album Sleep Games, released on the Ghostbox Records. I guess that's one of the definitive pieces of hauntology built on pulsing, sort of John Carpenter-esque bass lines and degraded tape hiss. Feels like stumbling across a kind of mysterious, unauthorized late night television broadcast from the kind of 70s. Mission complete, I guess, for PyCon Audio. And then we followed up with staying firmly inside the Ghostbox universe. We had Bellbury Polly with Caraman from the album The Willows. Bellbury Polly is the project of the label co-founder Jim Jupp, and his kind of music functions like a sort of twisted retro futuristic documentary score, blending early BBC radiophonic workshop aesthetics and vintage library music, and a distinct sense of the eerie pastoral British folk horror. Love that stuff. And then we had a bit of a curveball there that kind of completely defies expectations. That was Paul McCartney that we just heard then with the full-length version of Secret Friend. An extraordinary sort of deep cut, originally tucked away as a B-side during his McCartney 2 sessions in 1980, long before bedroom synth pop and left-field electronic loops became the standard. I guess McCartney had locked himself in his private studio. I think he was in Scotland at that time, with a batch of primitive synthesizers and sequences to create that kind of sprawling 10-minute slice of hypnotic, what we're going to call proto house, maybe. Anyway, it's kind of pretty kooky. That's on the same record as Coming Up. Who knew? Right. Maybe I'll just quickly hear something from our sponsors.
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0: All right, we started that bracket with the pitch black, deeply unsettling world of Eric Zann with Threshold from the mythic album Ouroborina, another crucial entry in the Ghostbot catalogue. This project strips away the nostalgic warmth of the label's other acts, opting instead for sort of monolithic cinematic drones and ghostly organ work that feel like a direct sonic translation of H.P. Lovecraft's cosmic dread. It's a few little weird sort of audio samples in there that I could never really quite make out either. And then, I guess we kind of close out that sort of specialised archival sequence with the advisory circle, with the lovely track Osprey from the seminal EP Mind How You Go, masterminded by John Brooks. This project perfectly captures the aesthetic of mid-century kind of public information films and educational television around the UK, evoking a strange, bittersweet nostalgia for a forgotten analogue future. And here's what started it all off. That last track we heard there was a sublime meeting of musical minds there with Pie Corner Audio collaborating with Ride guitarist Andy Bell on the track Euphoria. Kind of like my favourite track off their joint album, More Songs About the Sun. It's just kind of come out. I probably have more of a listen to that over the week. See if something else kind of jumps out at me. It's kind of nice. Jenkins provides a sort of lush, sort of hypnotic synthesizer grid for Bell's beautiful effects-laden shoegaze guitars. Definitely got a euphoric widescreen kind of ambient trip vibe about it. I guess that sort of takes us to the end of that, I'll put in inverted commas, hauntology section of the show.
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we've moved away from the hauntology, maybe into something a little bit more spooky, could say. Anyway, some deep space exploration there from James Clements, better known as ASC, with the track Strobe from his Antiquated Thoughts EP. I guess ASC kind of remains the sort of pioneer of that grey area sound, should we call it, seamlessly melting the cosmic weight of kind of ambient techno into more kind of complex atmospheric skeletons of drum and bass. Good to see him back. It's been a kind of, from my point of view anyway, a little bit absent, but seems to be putting out a little bit more music of late. And then before that, an exceptional piece of contemporary Australian sound art there. That was Brisbane's own Room 40 label boss, Lawrence English, teaming up with Heinz Regler and trombonist Brody McAllister for the title track to One Line Sky. It's a great episode in modern composition and deep acoustic density where sustained trombone drones and processed environmental textures slowly expand and contract like kind of lungs, I guess you'd call that. That's One Line Sky. It's kind of pretty great record from Lawrence English. Always the minimalist, though, if you're into a bit of drone, you might like that. What else did we hear in there? That's right, there was that really nice little playful piece of Left Field Abstraction that was Linny with Lentils in Noodles from the release. I guess that's Divided by Delta 2. I guess we say that like that. This track pretty much thrives on highly unpredictable microtonal approach to sound design, layering delicate elastic synth blips and asymmetrical rhythms to keep the ears completely on edge. It's pretty nice. Don't really know that much about Linny. Just kind of trawling through some recent releases and kind of came across that. Thought, but I've got a feeling if I dive a little bit further into that, I might find out that that record's a little bit older than I suspect. But anyway, new to me. That's what I'm going to say. And we start off the bracket with some shadowy, kind of industrial-tinged music there from Florida-based project Severed and Said, with Stone Figure taken from the album Seer, using vintage hardware and murky sort of claustrophobic sequencing. That's John Ross Boyce conducting the soundscapes. They kind of sit right on the edge of the sort of fever dream, tense, rhythmic, kind of really nicely weathered, you could say about that. I did kind of trawl through a fair bit of Severed and Said. I don't know, a lot of it. I really like that track. Let's put it that way. That's probably the right thing to say, isn't it? Let's not say anything bad about artists that we don't know that too much about. Anyway, I found that really nice track, that Stone Figure from Severed and Said. Phew, I think I got myself out of that one. Righto, a little quarter past the hour.
I'm going to play some Hunter or Hunter. I think it is. It's got umlauts over the U. Off that Micah album. I played a little bit of it last week or the week before. Still had a couple more tracks racked up for us to listen to. Here on Phoenix FM. This is Never Lose Your Shadow. Going to be here for another kind of 45 minutes or so. Heading off into the future.

0: those guys on the show a number of times. That was the title track from Tremude. It's an incredibly rich kind of, what should we say, not open-facing, but ocean-facing drone piece that wraps the listener in waves of warm, comforting static and infinite reverb tales. Something like you'd find on a compact, you know, pop ambient compilation. Nothing wrong with that. And before that was the murky, kind of brilliant avant-garde genius of Darren Cunningham, otherwise known as Actress. That was Hubble, a definitive highlight from his landmark 2010 album, Splashed, released, 2010. Kind of like a master of the lo-fi subversion, kind of taking the DNA of house and techno and melting it down until it sounds like a kind of weird broadcast from some derelict space station. Great record, that one. And we began that little bracket with something of the sort of pristine monochromatic world of Mika. That's I was just trying to think. Yeah, I did play a track of that a couple of weeks ago. That was the underground sort of minimalist Hunter with the track Fern Drift. Album Mika. That track is a beautiful exercise in structural restraint, really. Quite sort of surprised. I don't know why it surprises me, but when I listen to it, I kind of go, oh, how did they do that? But anyway, using sort of microscopic adjustments to a single looping melodic sequence to introduce like deeply focused, almost meditative kind of trance, as in a real trance, not trance music kind of vibe there. So another kind of beautiful track off that record, and those really great usage of, you know, field recordings for some of the percussion and little bits of vocal audio and stuff kind of hiding in the background there. Really nice detail on that. All right. Time to hear from some sponsors.
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That was Beatrice M with Ocean from her beautifully evocative project Sinking. Kind of lives up to its name, really. Kind of beautiful, submerging, crisp, minimal techno. Nice layers of fluid, aquatic pads and sweeping noises. Quite nice. And up before then, some deep, heavy Bristol pressure from Jennifer Moore, recording as Yush. That was To Be Misled from Full Body AXY release. Really great at stripping down system music and delivering kind of really nice, intricate, broken percussive IDM, we'll call it. I do really like Yush. The more I hear, the more I like. And we began with Yannick Park. That's an abstract left field track. Plampermouse off the Feng Shui for Minds compilation. Played a track off that last week as well. The nice micro sample vocals. Well, we're coming up towards the end of the show. I'm going to play some Ollie Olsen with Andrew Duffield and Bill McDonald from the last recordings. Really nice moment in Australian independent music with legendary visionary Ollie Olsen in those final recordings that he did just a little while ago before his death. This piece captures the enduring genius and raw, beautiful and completely uncompromising exploration of synthesis sound, which he did so well across his career. That's all from Never Lose Your Shadow, and we'll see you again next week. This track's called Truly Golden.

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4: 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Whether it be independent or established artists, we have got you well and truly covered. Canadian singer Glenn Lewis continues to pump out the tracks from his upcoming album. This next one's a little more up-tempo than the tracks he's given us so far and may actually be the strongest offering to date. This one's Impressions, Glenn Lewis, a first play to open up on this week's edition of the Urban Meltdown.

Front and In Front. The artist there goes by the name of Marcus Breeze, and the track is Saturday Night. And if you just joined us, before that, Canadian singer Glenn Lewis from his latest album. The track is called Impressions. If you love the tunes that you hear on the Urban Meltdown, make sure you connect with us on Spotify. Search the Urban Meltdown. We've got a few different playlists that you can get around over there. Or link with us on the socials, facebook.com/Urban Meltdown Worldwide. Davion Farris is up next. He's a guy you may not have heard of before, but as a songwriter, he's certainly had plenty of accomplishments, including contributions to Tyrese's chart-topping Black Rose and Lucky Day's Grammy-winning Table for Two. Despite some solo success and his recording contract with Def Jam, he probably hasn't quite yet punched through to the big time. We think this next track is a move in the right direction. It's called Fiendin' from Davion Harris here on the Urban Meltdown.

Playing tracks from in recent weeks and months, NoxZ, N-O-X-Z is the spelling for that one. The track we gave you, Week With Me, it's taken from the brand new NoxZ album called Safe To Be. Definitely worth checking that guy out online. Getting a little more up-tempo for you now. We've got the latest from Jody Watley before too long, but first, Dejia. This one's called Sweet Devotion here on the Urban Meltdown.

latest release there from Jodie Watley. It's called The Dawn. And as a lot of her releases have been in recent times, the Alex DeCho remix version of that tune, Jodie Watley. Before long, we'll give you something brand new from My Anna. It's called Baby Blue. But first, Ombre drops this one, Go to Hell, here on the Urban Meltdown Radio Show.

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Every week at this time, we're keeping you up front and in front, whether it comes to independent or established artists in the world of urban music. You're going to hear some artists that you haven't heard before, and we're going to give you the biggest urban artists from around the globe. It's the Urban Meltdown, coming to you nationally through the Community Radio Network. Scrolling.

Rick Costello with you for the Urban Meltdown, keeping you up front and in front. A recent release there from Devon Howard that's doing the rounds at the moment. Of course, that one is Can't Love You More, cover version of the Sade classic. And if you just joined us before that, that 90s R&B love from Double Red Cup. Couple of mellow tunes back to back there, so it's time to lift things up a little bit. Get into Don't Hurt Nobody, Jake and Puffer teaming up together on this one here on the Urban Meltdown.

Fantastic sample usage in that one. Eric the Architect is the artist's name. The tune, No Doubt, I'm in Love. Dave Hollister has got a new album that's not too far away. This is the next one from him. It's called Voodoo Magic. Dave Hollister, one-time Blackstreet member, of course, here on the Urban Meltdown.

0: The sounds of Hugh Parker featuring Jay Vaughan on that track as well. It's called Get Better. If you'd like to link with the Urban Meltdown during the week, if you're loving the radio show, you're going to want to check us out on Spotify. Search for The Urban Meltdown. 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Keep up to date with everything that's happening in the show. Loving the new album from the artist Blast, BLXST. If you haven't come across Blast before, going to give you a couple of tunes from the new album called Labour of Love. Before long, we'll give you the track Ruin, but first, this one's called Right Back from Blast here on the Urban Meltdown.
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Aussie Trove brings you new indie alternative Aussie music that you need. 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

Chronicle. I was born botanical, the soul of an animal. Deep beneath the layers, I sink my roots. No need for mechanical, I come strictly organical.

And as all the pepper gas clears and police and protesters go home, just as the morning dew, our teardrops of the night, my emotions are always there for you. I will never leave you dry. 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

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I'm on air from 10 till midday on a Wednesday morning. Thank you.

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Aussie Trove brings you new indie alternative Aussie music that you need. 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
3: Good morning, I'm Laura Devoy. New analysis reveals Australia's housing market has entered its ninth downturn in three decades. Shannon Kirkwood has the details.
4: Online residential real estate platform Domain has found downturns in house prices average a 2.9% decline over around an eight-month period. Leading the current declines, Sydney and Melbourne, while house prices in Brisbane, Adelaide and Perth are expected to remain in growth. Chief residential economist Dr. Nicola Powell says while there's heightened focus on government policy, housing cycles have largely been driven by interest rates, borrowing capacity and confidence. She says the pattern suggests every downturn since the mid-1990s has been short and shallow, and followed by a recovery.
3: Labor's long-awaited gambling reforms will be introduced to federal parliament today. Only minor changes are expected to the draft proposal released earlier this year, which included limits on gambling advertisements at certain times of the day on radio and television. The United Nations Children Agency UNICEF is warning the twin earthquakes that struck Venezuela a week ago have exacerbated the risk of child exploitation and trafficking if separated children are not quickly reunited with relatives. The charity estimates nearly 700,000 children need humanitarian assistance. The BBC's Mimi Swabi reports.
5: Local charities have documented reports of rescued children going missing. They've also reported adverts online for soft toys that they actually suspect of being a cover for attempts to sell not toys, but children. Activists say Venezuela's current child protection system is designed primarily for individual cases of missing children. They're calling for a new system to cope with large-scale disasters. Transnational trafficking rings operate in Venezuela, and residents of La Guaira fear that traffickers are capitalising on this tragedy.
3: Meantime, Australia will provide $2 million in humanitarian assistance to communities affected by the quakes. In a statement, Foreign Minister Penny Wong said Australia's funding would contribute to emergency food, shelter, water, sanitation, hygiene and psychosocial support. It would also assist first responders, local authorities and humanitarian partners with transport, storage, coordination and logistics. The biggest ever time-lapse of the universe is underway. The Legacy Survey of Space and Time involves a 3,200 megapixel camera taking a complete snapshot of the southern sky every few nights for the next 10 years. Dr. Simon O'Toole from Macquarie University says researchers will be able to see far deeper into space and capture events such as exploding stars and passing asteroids.
6: No one's ever been able to do this before. We now have fast enough computers, fast enough network speeds so that we can do this. But then you need the software and the data expertise in order to be able to manage this volume of data and then process it, reduce the data into a sensible format that is analysable by astronomers.
3: And Canada will compete in the Eurovision Song Contest next year. It's the first new entrant since Australia joined in 2015. Next year's contest will be held in Bulgaria. Turning to sport, England is through to the round of 16 at the FIFA World Cup. The Democratic Republic of Congo opened the scoring in the seventh minute and led 1-0 at halftime. Harry Kane scored twice in 11 minutes late in the second half to steer his team to a 2-1 victory. The second match of the day between Belgium and Senegal is currently underway. Later, the USA will take on Bosnia and Herzegovina.
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8: And good morning everyone on your very, very wet Thursday, July the 2nd. Now, your 7-day forecast, including today, the Bureau are heading for a top, they say, today of 11 degrees. We had an overnight of 7. It currently feels like 3.6. The rain is continuing throughout the day and we're expecting a rainfall of up to 15 mil today. So please be careful if you're out on the road now. The lights are reflecting off the road, and I really plead with you to slow down, take care and drive to conditions with a slippery road, no doubt, with rain overnight. So top today of 11. Rain continuing right throughout the day. Similar conditions tomorrow. The shower or two will lead us to no more than 2 mil with a top of 12 degrees. Saturday is cloudy and a top again of 12 degrees, but no rainfall predicted at this stage. Partly cloudy day Sunday, no rain again and a top of 12. Monday is a clear sunny day, a top of 13 without rain. Tuesday is mostly sunny, again without rain and 14 degrees, and warming up again on Wednesday, mostly sunny day, 14 degrees without rain. So we've got a couple of rainy days ahead of us, and then conditions are clearing into a partly fine weekend and then a sunny start of the next week for you. 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
13: Pressure. It's something that most of us don't like being under. In fact, it often causes confusion and mistakes. As a professional footballer, it's something I've had to get used to. 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I'm Nick Del Santo, and it's time to let kids be kids and enjoy their sport. 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
15: And good morning, everyone. You're with Julie Sloan this morning. I'm filling in. I have the great pleasure of filling in for John Pearce and the Brekkie Show, the Brekkie program on Thursday morning. So we're together now until 9am. And I'm going to play a great mix of music for you, as John usually does. Before we went to our fantastic sponsors, and thank you very much for supporting Community Radio, to our terrific sponsors and community announcements, we heard some great music. We started our bracket this morning on Breakfast Radio with Rod Stewart and Maggie May. Then we had Mamma Mia by ABBA, and of course the wonderful local band Four Lions with their great hit Stay. Now, I'm really pleased to let you know I've got another triple play coming up for you. All local Bendigo artists. We're going to start with Jared Healy and Hurricane, Sherry Parry and Mosquito, and of course we're having another track from Four Lions and their great song Gone. Stay tuned.

0: Well, I love that extended closure to that song Gone by Four Lines. I hope you enjoyed that track from our wonderful local band. And, of course, we heard from Sherry Parry, Mosquito, a beautiful song, local singer-songwriter, and Jared Healy, Hurricane, three fantastic local talents, great singer-songwriters, and great backing music. Of course, we can never go without our drummers. Got a big soft spot for our drummers, so well done. And I hope you enjoyed that triple play. We've got some more music coming up for you now. A little bit of a mix. We're starting off with another wonderful Australian artist, Missy Higgins, and a great singer-songwriter who's making a comeback and doing really well, not only here in Australia, but also overseas too. So good on Missy Higgins. And of course, we've got I Could Be So Good For You with Dennis Waterman coming up, and also Paul Kelly. Stay tuned on your Thursday, July the 2nd, whether you're off to work or coming home from night shift or getting the kids ready to take to school. You've got a cool day today and a grey day, so please stay safe out on those roads.
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0: I hope you enjoyed that playlist for you. We started that set with Missy Higgins' Set Me On Fire, and then we followed up with I Want to Break Free from Queen. And, of course, that was from the CD Queen and Adam Lambert Live Around the World. Of course, you would have recognised that Freddie was not on that track, having passed away many years prior. So Adam Lambert did a great job, I reckon, on that track, I Want to Break Free, and that CD. Of course, Gonna Be So Good For You, Paul Dennis Waterman and Paul Kelly, I'm On Your Side. Hope you enjoyed that to kick your morning off if you're on your way to work, just coming home for night shift or getting the children ready to go to early years or school or even a sporting event today, possibly maybe cancelled due to the inclement weather. I'm not sure, but whatever you do, stay warm. We're currently sitting at just over 8 degrees, so it's still quite a cold day. You're with Julie Sloan. Now, I'm filling in today for John Pearce on The Breakfast Show. And, of course, Alison Bacon is part of that duet on the Thursday show. So I'm filling in for both Alison and John Pearce today, and it gives me a great honour to do so. And we're together, you and I, until 9 a.m. I've mixed the music up a little bit today, just some terrific boppy music to get you going and set the theme to have a fantastic day. Doesn't matter what the sky is doing, whether it's grey or blue, raining or sunshine. The main thing is to enjoy what you do. So we're going to go up to some more music now. I'm going to lead out with some sponsor announcements and community service announcements, and then we'll be back with some more music for you. I've got Vince Joy lined up to kick us off after the announcements, and then we're going to the news. So have a great day, whatever you're doing, and stay with Phoenix FM, the voice of your community.
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3: Good morning, I'm Laura Devoy. A senior economist says Australian households have faced tougher conditions over the past 2 years than when interest rates reached 17.5%. Terry Rawnsley from KPMG analysed data from the Australian Bureau of Statistics over the past 40 years. He says while the late 80s is often considered the historical peak for home loan stress, the data shows borrowers have faced tougher conditions in recent years. Mr. Rawnsley says while paying off a home loan was a source of security in the past, it's increasingly a source of anxiety. Food relief charities are utilising New South Wales government grants to help tackle food waste. It coincides with changes introduced this month to enforce businesses that handle food to separate food waste from general waste. Second Bite State Manager Kingsley Latte has explained to National Radio News it's good for the environment and also eases the financial burden for those struggling to afford food.
4: This investment means that we're able to address food waste and food insecurity at the same time. It will help us collect, store, and then distribute more edible food to ensure that the surplus amount reaches the people that are in need rather than going into landfill. It means that obviously there's less waste, lower environmental impact of that waste.
3: Nigeria says it plans to seek compensation from South Africa for Nigerians who've returned home following violence and protests targeting undocumented migrants. Nationals of other African countries have also been leaving South Africa, where large-scale anti-immigration protests were held on Tuesday. The BBC's Makuachi Okafor reports from Lagos.
5: Nigeria says it is documenting businesses and properties left behind by its citizens who have returned home from South Africa in recent weeks. The acting Nigerian High Commissioner says returnees were asked to record details of their assets, including businesses and vehicles, before leaving. The Foreign Ministry says all claims will be verified before any formal compensation request is made. It stressed that Nigeria has not cut ties with South Africa, and both countries are still engaging through diplomatic channels. A third batch of Nigerians were repatriated from South Africa on Tuesday morning.
3: Two people have been arrested after a teenage boy's death in Melbourne's north last night. The 15-year-old was found with what were believed to be stab wounds outside a medical centre in Craigieburn just before 8 p.m. A staff member performed CPR, but he died at the scene. Victoria Police say two males aged 16 and 19 were arrested this morning and will be interviewed. A Taiwanese man will face court today accused of people smuggling. The 34-year-old was arrested in far north Queensland yesterday. Research has found exercise helps people to quit smoking. A study by Adelaide University examined 59 randomised controlled trials involving more than 9,000 participants. It found exercise could reduce cigarette consumption by 2 cigarettes per day, and a single bout of exercise immediately reduced cravings for up to 30 minutes. Globally, tobacco smoking is the leading preventable cause of premature morbidity and mortality. Researchers say exercise should be viewed as an additional tool to use alongside established smoking cessation support. Turning to sport, in tennis, Daria Kazatkina is through to the third round of Wimbledon. The 29-year-old lost the first set of her second round match last night, but won the next two to advance 6-7, 6-1, 6-4. In the men's doubles, Thanasi Kokkinakis and Alexander Kovacevic won their first round match in 3 sets, while Nick Kyrgios and Alexander Bublik lost in 2.
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7: And good morning to you this Thursday, July the 2nd, your 7-day weather forecast. To the weather now for today. The Bureau suggests it's going to be raining all day. We've got rain expected up to 15 mil today. And looking at the chart the Bureau have provided, the rain is continuing through this morning into this afternoon and the evening. So it's going to be quite a wet day today, a maximum of 11 degrees. And please stay safe on the roads. out there today. They will be slippery and visibility probably limited to some degree because of the dark conditions today. I'm just looking out the window and it's quite a dark grey day. So please take care out there on the road. Tomorrow, a shower or two, a top of 12 degrees, no more than 2 mil of rain. Saturday, cloudy conditions and a top of 12. Sunday, partly cloudy. The sun does peak through, a top of 12. No rain over the weekend. Monday, a sunny day, a top of 13 degrees. Tuesday, a mostly sunny day. There is some cloud cover. And we do have a top of 14 degrees on Tuesday. Likewise, Wednesday, a top of 14 degrees. A mostly sunny day. A little bit of cloud cover. But the only significant difference there is that the Monday, Tuesday, Wednesday nights are quite cold, between 2 and 3 degrees, so you may need to pop an extra blanket on the bed. However, there's no rain, and you now have your complete forecast until the 9 a.m. forecast, where there may be changes, there may not be. Most important thing is there are no warnings for this location, no weather warnings, so that's a good thing. 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
8: I want it all! Hey, yeah. I want it all! I want it all! And I want it now!
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0: And that was Gulpalul with the beautiful Maru Rambor. And prior to that song, we heard from Jessica Mowboy and her beautiful cover version of that great Australian iconic rock song, Solid Rock. I hope you enjoyed that double play with Julie. I'm filling in for John Pearce and Alison Bacon this morning on their breakfast show, and I'm very, very happy to do so. And, of course, today is the 2nd of July. Yes, we're into the second half of 2026 already. Nearly mid-winter, so it's typical Bendigo winter weather, I reckon, today. And whatever we do, though, we'll enjoy ourselves, and I hope you enjoy your day, whether you're having a day at home today, or you're working at home, or you're off to work, or you're coming home from work. Enjoy what you do and stay nice and warm today. I reckon this weather is inducive to putting a big pot of veggie soup on the stove, and it's anyone. So I made some veggie soup the other day, put lots of veggies in and some beautiful veggie stock, and it was just a real treat. Put a little bit of pasta in and made tukpa, which is a Tibetan dish, a traditional Tibetan dish, tukpa, which usually has some pasta or rice in a stock base, and loaded up with all the good vegetables. So we had tukpa over the weekend and it was beautiful. So big shout out to all our Tibetan friends that are living in Bendigo, not only from that region but also Bhutan. I know that there are some Bhutanese students locally. So a big shout out to everyone today in the beautiful, inclusive and diverse city that we all love across Greater Bendigo. You're with Julie on Phoenix FM, and we're going to now go to a local band, Inner City Traders, and I need you. First, some sponsors announcements.
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0: Oh, how did you like that? Fever with Peggy Lee. You can't beat that. And, of course, that came after Inner City Traders, a great local band, singer-songwriters, and their track I Need You. If that didn't get you up and rocking, I don't know what would. And, of course, before our sponsors' announcements, we did hear Honky Tonk Woman from the Rolling Stones. Those lads are still going strong. And, of course, Tony Bennett and Count Basie led us up to the news at 8 a.m. on Thursday, the 2nd of July, with their track I've Grown Accustomed to Her Face. And, of course, those dulcet tones of Tony Bennett cannot be beaten by anyone, I reckon, other than perhaps Dean Martin, maybe, and a few others. Yes, I'll accept that. I hope you enjoyed those plays for you on The Brekkie Show. Now, this is usually presented on a Thursday morning by John Pearce and Alison Bacon. However, they're taking a short break and I've got the delight of filling in for them today. So I'm Julie Sloan and I'm here until 9 a.m. And we've had, would have had by then 2 hours together. So I hope you've enjoyed having me along today. It's been a pleasure to be with you. And I'm just looking up. I leave the studio at 9 a.m. And following me, we have the fantastic duo of Victor Rothenberger and Darren Wright. Now they're presenting between 9 a.m. and 11 a.m. Flying Blind by the Seat of Me Pants. And that's always a great listen, a great show, great conversation with Victor and Darren, holding the fort together and playing some fantastic music. You've got Karen Martin coming in between 11 and 1 with Celtic Country Plus, playing that wonderful mix of Celtic and country. Great show from Karen. And, of course, Classical Bendigo with David Kennedy between 1 and 3. And David's got some beautiful classic music coming up for you today. As always, wonderful playlist prepared with thought by David. Of course, Evelyn Robertson between 3 and 5 with Touch of Irish and that beautiful Irish music that will get you up dancing as well. And then Mick Weir is coming on with What's on Your Radio, and that's going to be terrific today with special guests coming in. More about that later. New Country with Eddie Ford between 6 and 8 is well worth not missing. It's a great show. And, of course, then Bill Whitbread, 8 to 10 p.m. with Secret Men's Business. And Bill always does a great show, great chat with guests and wonderful music as always. Aussie Trove, again, a wonderful show. Brett Aidy presents between 10 and 11. Of course, Aussie Trove kicking goals and moving ahead very rapidly in community radio because it is just so good. So do yourself a favour and jump on to listen to Aussie Trove with Brett. That kicks off at 10 p.m. And, of course, Community Radio Network's Aussie Music Weekly comes in after Aussie Trove. And that's a full playlist for you today, Thursday the 2nd of July. So a really great mix of eclectic presenters with different styles, different conversations, different music. It gives you a little bit of everything, really. So that, I think, is the beautiful part of community radio. And, of course, we are now going to go to some more music for you. I thought we might kick off with this one. This is a favourite of mine, and that will lead us into a Bryan Adams song. So we're kicking off with Shirley Bassey, and then some more Butte music for you, just for you today.
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0: And that was Uncle Archie Roach from the wonderful CD Jamu Dreaming and From Paradise. And of course, before Archie, Uncle Archie, we had some great songs. I'm just pulling them up here. Of course, Baby I'm Burning with Dolly Parton and the fantastic Goldfinger, it takes my breath away, Shirley Bassey, and of course that preceded Fever by Peggy Lee. So I hope you like that sort of wonderful triple play there of different genres led out by Fever. And you're with Julie. We're quickly coming to the end of the breakfast show. We've got some more great music to play for you coming up. And we're going to listen to some sponsors announcements and a membership promotion. If you're thinking of becoming a member of Phoenix FM, I would strongly encourage you to do so. And it's fantastic to be part of the Phoenix family. 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We would love to have you as part of the family, or the Phoenicians, I think, as Anne Conway calls the Phoenix family, Phoenicians. So please come and think about becoming a Phoenician with us. We have lots of fun here and it's a great place to be. Of course, we all love and enjoy music and presenting music for you. 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All the details are there. Please don't hesitate. 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Okay, now for some sponsors and back for some more music for you.
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The boys want to keep playing. That was, of course, Adam Lambert and Queen, and A Crazy Little Thing Called Love, obviously made famous by the wonderful Freddie Mercury back in the day. And, of course, before that, we have In Excess with Never Tear Us Apart. I'm Julie, and you've been with me for the past 2 hours, between 7 and 9, on John Pearce and Alison Bacon's Brekkie Show, Brekkie, here on Phoenix FM, the voice of your community. I've been filling in today. I hope you've had fun with me. It's been a little bit of a rocky rock and roll theme this morning, with some songs to get you up and dancing on a coolish, greyish day. Please take care, Alison and John. Back next Thursday. I've had fun filling in. Hope you've had fun with me. And I will see you again next time. We're going up to the 9 a.m. news and weather shortly. However, and after that, we have, of course, the fantastic show Flying Blind by the Seat of Me Pants. And I know already Victor Rothenberger and Darren Wright are in the studio. I can see them outside preparing and working away to present a great show for you between 9 and 11. And, of course, then Karen Martin comes in for the fantastic Celtic Country Plus. Please take care. Have a great day. Stay safe out there. We're going up to the news and weather with Downtown Train by Rod Stewart.

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3: Good morning, I'm Laura Devoy. Independent Senator David Pocock says gambling advertisements must be banned entirely. Labor will today introduce its gambling reforms to federal parliament, which will limit, but not ban, gambling ads on radio and television. Senator Pocock is proposing 6 amendments to the bill. He told the ABC the government needs to look after Australian children.
4: This is an opportunity to actually stop the normalisation of gambling amongst Australian kids. We now know that 3/4 of Australian children think that gambling is just a normal part of enjoying sport. We should be enjoying sport for what it is, rather than just this opportunity to flog off a harmful product.
3: A week after 2 earthquakes struck Venezuela, the death toll has surpassed 2,200 and authorities say tens of thousands of people remain unaccounted for. Australia has this morning announced it will provide $2 million in humanitarian assistance to communities affected by the quakes. 3 people have been rescued, but one remains unaccounted for after a US Navy helicopter went down in the Arabian Sea. The US Naval Forces Central Command says the chopper conducted an emergency water landing. It says there was no indication the emergency was caused by hostile action. A search is underway for the missing crew member. Those rescued are all in a stable condition. Researchers say Queensland's first coordinated koala sperm and egg bank will be a vital genetic safety net. The project is being led by the University of Queensland and will involve the harvesting of sperm and eggs from koalas that have died or can no longer breed because of trauma and disease. Reproductive biologist Dr. Andres Gambini explains how it will work.
5: Once the reproductive tissue is here in our lab, the next step is to isolate the sperm from the testes and the eggs from the ovaries. We then look at the quality of the cells, and we also test the sperm and eggs for the presence of chlamydia.
3: Dr. Gambini says in the future, the material may be crucial to reintroduce genetics back into the population. Every pub and club in Victoria will be able to open early on Saturday morning for the Socceroos FIFA World Cup Round of 32 match. Australia will face Egypt at 4 a.m. Australian Eastern Standard Time. The Victorian government says it will grant automatic approval for every pub and licensed venue in the state to operate for the game, which will also be shown on the big screen at Federation Square and Melbourne Rectangular Stadium. Pubs and clubs in Queensland must submit an application by 2 p.m. to be approved to open for the game. Severe weather is set to continue in multiple states today. Severe weather warnings for damaging winds are in place for alpine areas of New South Wales and Victoria, as well as the ACT and coastal parts of South Australia's lower southeast. The Bureau of Meteorology says gusts averaging 80 to 90 kilometres per hour are expected in the Alps, with gusts up to 100 kilometres per hour forecast in SA. A cold front moving across the country brought heavy rainfall to western New South Wales and Victoria overnight. Turning to sport, England is through to the round of 16 at the FIFA World Cup. The Democratic Republic of Congo opened the scoring in the 7th minute and led 1-0 at half-time. Harry Kane scored twice in 11 minutes late in the second half to steer his team to a 2-1 victory. Belgium has just defeated Senegal 3-2 in extra time. Later, the US will take on Bosnia and Herzegovina.
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7: Well, wet, wet and more wet. And the sun was out about a moment ago. Now it's gone away again. But yes, there you go. A bit windy last night too. I had to straighten up a few pot plants out the front because they'd blown over. Well, what does the rest of the day and the rest of the week hold? Well, at the moment, for today, we're expecting a top of 11 degrees. wasn't that long ago that 11 degrees was what the temperature were getting overnight, not during the day, but anyway. It will drop down to about 7 tonight, and we're expecting somewhere, just in case you haven't had enough rain, somewhere between 7 and 15 millimetres today. So the likelihood of it falling has been revised a little bit from when I last looked, but there's a 10% chance we might get it at 9 o'clock, but otherwise it might be 1 o'clock. Anyway, we'll see which one is correct when the time comes. For the rest of the week, tomorrow, a shower or two, but not much in it, only about 2 mil if it rains at all, 6 degrees overnight, then a top of 12. For Saturday and Sunday, well, Saturday has changed now, cloudy, 4 degrees overnight, a top of 12 and maybe a millimetre of rain. Sunday, partly cloudy, 4 degrees to start off with, top of 12, no rain. Monday is still forecast to be sunny, 3 degrees overnight though, so if you survive that, you can go and stand outside and defrost a little bit, because you'll get to 13, no rain. Tuesday, mostly sunny, 2 degrees overnight, then a top of 14 and no rain. Wednesday, mostly sunny, 3 degrees overnight, then top of 14 and no rain. So those cool nights are now well and truly coming into on the horizon, and probably not too long before we might get a frost as well. But yes, that's Matters Meteorological from the Australian Matters Meteorological from the experts in Matters Meteorological, the Australian Bureau of Meteorology. Meanwhile, at the Kennington Bureau of Meteorology, which is otherwise known as the Williams Towing Weather Station, it is presently telling me, out in cloudy and damp Reservoir Road here in Kennington, that it is 9.3 degrees out there. So that's not really, really cold. And yes, not far to go until we get to our top temperature of 11 today. Let's see. I'll have a look and see if the forecast when they think that 11 might happen. Around about lunchtime, 1 o'clock, between 12 and 1, we should hit that magic 11 degrees. 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And, of course, it's Thursday, and therefore it is time, once again, to...
8: That is Flying Blind by the set of our pants with Victor Ruffenberger and Darren Wright.
7: Yep, Flying Blind. If I close my eyes, I will be. Who knows what button I might press here, Victor. But, yes, we will be with you for 2 hours playing a mixture of music and having a bit of a lightweight banter about all manner of things that are going on in our world and other worlds as well.
8: Yeah.
7: And, of course, we mustn't forget to thank Julie Sloan for filling in for John Pearce this morning.
8: Yeah.
7: So...
8: She done well.
7: She always does well. She's very accomplished when you get her in front of the microphone.
8: Yes.
7: Don't get a swelled head, Julie, if you're listening. No, we've got some great presenters on this station, so, yes. Credit where credit's due, Victor.
8: Oh, yeah.
7: Credit where credit... Programs by the community, for the community, in the true spirit of community broadcasting.
8: That's right.
7: Yep, some of us remember the good old days too.
8: Yes.
7: Anyway, it's a joy to be with you once again, folks, on this fairly grey and miserable-looking day. It was, when we came into the swap over this morning, the sun was streaming into the windows and I said, oh, take full advantage, and then as soon as I said that, it's gone. Yeah, it's going to be one of those days. Anyway, it's winter, folks. It's not as if we don't expect it.
8: No.
7: Don't expect it. And we've had quite a pummeling of rain over the last few days too.
8: Mm.
7: I think the Bureau was saying that we have had the wettest June day for 128 years.
8: Yes.
7: And that's not to be sneezed at.
8: No.
7: And hopefully your rainwater tanks are full, and those of you more rurally inclined have a few full dams or near full dams, so that summer won't be as scary as they were immediately reporting through El Nino. But anyway, the weather is something we have no control over, Victor.
8: We don't.
7: It's not as if I can push a button here and make it rain. I mean, a long time in the future, I mean, in the next 1,000 years, maybe we'd be able to do that. But yeah, not now. We're just at the whims and caprices of Mother Nature. well, as indeed we always have been. All right, let's start off with some music.
8: Yes.
7: And this particular gentleman, which we quite often start off with, John Farnham.
8: Yes.
7: It was his birthday the other day. He was 77.
8: Yeah.
7: And, yes, some people will, of course, remember him.
8: Oh, yeah, yesterday, wouldn't it?
7: Oh, yesterday or the day before. It was one of the two. I know his family. Yeah, yesterday. Anyway, 77. Gee, where did all that time go? Oh, I can still remember him being played on the radio when he was part of Little River Band.
8: That's right. And when he was saying to the cleaning lady.
7: Yeah, well, that's going back a bit further. That was before my time, Victor.
8: Yeah, a lot.
7: You'd remember it.
8: Yeah.
7: But that was 6 years before I was born.
8: Yes.
7: So, but I did know the song. It was still popular six years later. And even though Mr. Farnham doesn't particularly like that one, he gets asked to perform it all the time. isn't it wonderful? History sometimes haunts you. Anyway, this particular track by Mr. John Farnham is The Last Time. So apparently composed by Keith Richards and Mick Jagger. Anyway, let's have a listen.

0: There you go. The Last Time by John Farnham. A composition by Mick Jagger and Keith Richards, too, of Rolling Stones fame.
1: Yeah.
0: Well, it's a 9:15 on the Voice of Your Community now.
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1: Yes, don't move it.
0: No, don't move it. There's no need to move it. Just glue it there. dear. 9.4 degrees outside, folks. If you're wondering if it's warm enough to go out and do things. I mean, it's not raining at the moment, but in an hour's time it might be.
1: Yes.
0: Who can tell?
1: That's right.
0: Welcome to the wonderful world of Russian roulette in meteorology.
1: Yes.
0: One moment it's sunny, next moment it's not.
1: Yes.
0: One moment it's raining, next moment it's not.
1: Not.
0: It's going to be one of those days, I reckon. But
1: yes.
0: Anyway, better weather is coming. It's now going to be maybe a millimetre of rain on Saturday, which they originally forecast no rain. But Sunday is still looking fine, and Monday the sun should come out. Monday and Tuesday, so we live in hope. Hope springs eternal in the human breast. Power of positive thinking too helps.
1: Yes.
0: If we want it to be sunny on Monday, we must all think about sunshine.
1: Mm.
0: And there indeed it may happen. Anyway, probably time we should let our extraordinarily valuable sponsors have their say.
1: Yes.
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0: Yes, valuable advice.
1: Yes.
0: Well, as you get older, you're always worried about lumps and bumps.
1: Yes.
0: Yes, well, I know that. I've got a few spots on my skin that I should have checked out too, just in case that they're a bit nasty. But being of Celtic stock, I always worry about my exposure to the sun anyway.
1: Yes.
0: So anyway, sound advice. It is Thursday, folks, if you haven't really noticed, or that cup of coffee hasn't hit the necessary areas yet. And, of course, it's 19 minutes past 9 on the Voice of Your Community, Phoenix FM, 106.7 on your dial, and as constant as a northern star, you are listening to
1: Flying Blind by the Seat of Our Pants with Victor Ruffenberger and Dan Wright.
0: Not flying so blind at the moment, Victor, but haven't done anything wrong yet.
1: It's still early yet.
0: All this technology and all these buttons that you have to press at particular times, it sometimes can bamboozle you a bit. But, yes, some people live in a constant state of bewilderment, I've noticed. But, this panel isn't that scary. It looks scarier than it is. Lots of lights and lots of buttons and switches, but some of them actually programmed out, so I can't do the wrong thing even if I tried.
1: Yeah.
0: Anyway, It's all about doing the right thing, isn't it?
1: We could always constipate and turn all the things on at once.
0: Oh, yeah. Might have a bit of an electronic conniption if I did that. Who knows? Anyway, unfortunately, winter tends to be that time when you hear about the passing of people. And the one that I'm going to play a couple of songs from just as a sort of memorial. Victor Wilson, from the lead vocalist and also one of the co-composers for The Village People, passed away just recently. At the age of 74. Apparently he had an aggressive medical condition suddenly strike. They're not saying what, but I would read between the lines and say cancer or some description. But anyway, if we hearken back to some of the great hit songs of the 1970s, Village People were responsible for them. And I'm going to start with this one because this one's quite catchy.
1: Yes.
0: These songs have actually, over the last few decades, been remixed and recovered and all sorts of things done to them.
1: Yes.
0: You seldom hear the original versions.
1: Mm.
0: So it is my great pleasure today to bring you the original versions as we heard them back in 1979 and 1980. And we're going to start off with In the Navy.
1: Yes.
0: And, yeah, well, this speaks volumes to me because I, you know, years ago I had a lot to do with the Navy and Navy people. I've still got a lot of friends who are in the Navy. When we're staying in Sydney, we used to go to the naval base at Garden Island all the time.
1: Yes.
0: Watch the fireworks one year from the top of one of the ships, which was one of the best vantage points of the lot. But anyway, here is the original version by the Village People of In the Navy from way back in 1979.

0: Here you go. In the Navy, one of the great hits of 1979 by the Village People. And we're playing that as a bit of a homage to the recent passing of I've forgotten the surname again. Williams, who was one of the lead singers in that.
1: The one that was dressed up like an Indian?
0: No, he was the one that dressed as a construction worker with the metal helmet, yes. But he also co-wrote that and passed away just recently at the age of 74. So, it's not the only thing by Village People we're going to play this morning. I'm surprised how long that is, actually, because during the 70s they tended to go for the shorter songs, and that one's 5.5 minutes.
1: Yeah.
0: Maybe that's why they did a lot of remixing and resampling it over the successive decades, because they thought it was a bit too long. Anyway, that was the original version as it came out in 1979.
1: Yes.
0: And there's a few versions around. One of them, I'll mention it because I watched it a couple of weeks back. There's a film with Kelsey Grammer in it called Down Periscope, which is a comic version of life in the Navy on a diesel sub. None of this newfangled nuclear stuff. This is an old diesel sub. I think one of the lines said, it looks like it was so old and sitting in dock and rusty. And it says, I feel like a tetanus shot just looking at it. And the other guy says, the only thing holding it together are the bird droppings. Anyway. It's a fun film, and they did their own music clip of In the Navy with some of the more humorous scenes from the film. So hunt that one out on your digital platforms where you look at videos and things, and you will find it. In the Navy from Down Periscope. And that was a few years ago too. I think that film came out in 1996. So, time passes by. And speaking of that, we've already half an hour into our 2 hours now, Victor.
1: Yeah.
0: It's now 9:30, folks. If you had to be somewhere at 9:30 and you're not there yet, you're running late. You're
1: running very late.
0: Really late. Oh, the roads aren't too bad at the moment because one of the things I was chatting with Victor about, the ease of travel at the moment because it's school holidays. Yes, all the usual traffic snarls associated with pickups and drop-offs are not there today. And not a single school child got on the bus this morning.
1: No.
0: So, it was very quick and easy. But, I think they go back week after next.
1: Yes.
0: Yep. So, I still have to factor in my brain this four term system as opposed to the 3-term system when I went to school.
1: Yes.
0: But, it's almost as if they're always on holidays.
1: Yes.
0: Anyway, that's just me grumbling as an old codger. Okay. Well, the temperature's gone up a little bit since I last mentioned it. 9.5 degrees, Victor.
1: Wow.
0: So it may well get to that 11 degrees by lunchtime. We'll see what happens. It's looking pretty grey and dismal out there at the moment. That sunshine that came in at the swap over at 9 o'clock, it was all too brief.
1: Yes.
0: I think Julia said something about wanting to go out cycling today. I don't think you're going to get the chance, Julia.
1: No.
0: Somehow I would advise against it.
1: Actually, I would too.
0: Yep. Very hard to ride a bicycle holding an umbrella in one hand.
1: Yes.
0: There's a few things I want to do outside and I'll wait for the weekend, but it looks like it's going to be Sunday now, not Saturday. Or Monday. Or Monday. When the sun is shining and maybe get a bit extra vitamin D into my system.
1: Yes.
0: I hadn't had any major sniffles or dreaded lurgies yet. There's a lot of people wearing masks at the moment, if you've probably noticed, Victor.
1: Yeah, I've noticed it off and on.
0: So there's a few things going around and sort of flus and colds and RSV and various other things, so people are just being naturally cautious. These things affect some people more than others.
1: Yes.
0: But earlier in the year I had viral pneumonia, which knocked me for a six, and I have no desire to get that again.
1: Mm.
0: And certainly had no desire to get cold, flu or anything else too.
1: No.
0: So current medical advice is if you're old or older or immune compromised, to get your flu jabs.
1: Yes.
0: I've never done that, but then I've just realised I am getting older. Maybe I need to start rethinking that position. But
1: yes.
0: In the older days, they said unless you were old and you're immune compromised, you didn't need them. But I think times have changed.
1: Yes.
0: Times have changed. And while I'm on that subject of community announcements too, those people, I've heard a few incidences actually locally over the last 48 hours of people have got into trouble by driving through floodwaters.
1: Yes.
0: Please, folks, do not drive through floodwaters. People very easily misunderstand how powerful moving water can be.
1: Yes.
0: And, of course, short of actually going and poking the water and seeing how deep it is with a stick, you've really got no idea how deep it actually is, because some of the base of that that passageway may have been washed away.
1: So yes.
0: Just be really careful when it comes to floodwaters, and the general advice is just don't drive through them.
1: Mm.
0: And there's been a few of them. The back creek near me has been up and a raging torrent of water lately.
1: Yes.
0: And there's a little creek up here, the back of the Phoenix FM studio. The water in there is flowing quite strongly too. So.
1: Mm.
0: And as we get a bit more rain, quite a few things will be sort of flowing.
1: Yes.
0: I did see some pictures from Turpin's Falls, the Loddon Falls and Sailor's Falls near Dalesford. The waterfalls there are looking rather spectacular at the moment. So those of you who are photographically minded, they are good locations to go and get some good snaps, because it's been a long time since they've been flowing this strongly. Anyway, let's have a bit more music from you, Victor.
1: Yep.
0: And here's a man that's got a surname that sort of represents some of the activities of our weather in the last few days. Roland Storm.
1: Yes.
0: And Roland here is performing a real old song, this one. This goes back the beginning of the century, the 20th century, the Muleskinner Blues.
1: Yeah.
0: I'm just trying to think who the original artists were for that. Going back to the old acoustic days of recording, it'll be an early 20s, if not around the First World War vintage, that song. I might have a quick look and see what I've got of it in my popular music archive. But, anyway, here's Roland Storm performing Muleskinner Blues.
2: Good morning, Captain. Good morning to you.

0: There you go. That was Roland Storm and Mule Skinner Blues.
1: Yeah.
0: It's an old song. A few people have covered it over the years. So I've seen Dolly Parton version and Jimmy Rogers version.
1: Yes.
0: Oh, no, it's not quite as old as I thought.
1: Yeah?
0: Yeah. First recorded by Rogers in 1930 and recorded by many artists since then. I must be thinking of something else on 78. Well, 1930, the original would have been on 78. You didn't have 33s back then.
1: Yeah.
0: But done as a, also known as the Blue Yodel number 8. There you go, musicologists. A bit of homework for you to look that one up. Okay, well, now's probably a good time to say some of the other things that are going to be on today because we've already basically gone past the one quarter into our program, Mark.
1: Yes.
0: We will be with you until 11 o'clock.
1: That's right.
0: And if you missed the news and the weather the last time, well, you get it again at 10, but you also get it again at 11.
1: Yes.
0: And then it's time for Celtic Country Plus with Karen Martin.
1: Yes.
0: If country music isn't your thing, well, at 1 o'clock you can have classical music, Classical Bendigo with David Kennedy, between 1 and 3. And then at 3 o'clock, A Touch of Irish with Evelyn Robertson. And Evelyn is still going to be talking about Celtic superstitions, of which there are a great many. Then at 5 o'clock, What's on Your Radio with Mick Weir. And today, Mick's chats with Australian indie music legend Kim Salmon ahead of his current band's new album release and tour. Smoked Salmon will bring the Totally Sick album tour to the Bridge Hotel in Castle, Maine. I did the unthinkable. I said castle instead of castle. I have a very English vocab, so I tend to say
1: yes,
0: R rather than A. But yeah, in Castlemaine on Friday the 31st of July. That won't be too far away. I mean, I can't believe it is July at the moment, but yeah, it's getting
1: there. Even though it's only the third.
0: Oh,
1: second.
0: Well, 13 days before I'm another year older. Kim, of course, has been a member of such mighty bands as the Beasts of Bourbon, which I have heard, Scientists and Surrealists, I haven't. And anyway, join Mix at 5 p.m. and he will play tunes and then chat.
1: Yeah.
0: Always good. At 6 p.m, New Country with Eddie Ford. At 8 p.m, Bill Wetbread will be presenting Secret Men's Business. All very mysterious.
1: Yes.
0: At 10 o'clock, Aussie Trove with Brett Adey. At 11 p.m., Aussie Music Weekly, which is a community radio network program. And at 12 a.m., or as easy to say, midnight, Raised on Rock with Mark O'Neill. And at 2 o'clock, the Phoenix Phantom will fill in and through right through until 7 o'clock tomorrow morning when it will be time for Brekkie with Bendigo with Andy S.
1: Yes.
0: 7 o'clock tomorrow morning when it will be time for Brekkie with Bendigo with Andy S.
1: Yes.
0: So lots of things to listen.

and lots of songs about rain. I'm going to go back to one of the older ones here. This is B.J. Thomas from 1969, and Raindrops Keep Falling on My Head.

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3: Thank you for reminding me, Victor. I've only had one coffee this morning. Yes, we'll be with you for another 14 odd minutes, and then it'll be

0: News and weather time, and then you'll get us for another hour.
1: Yes.
0: And then a new program, Celtic Country Plus with Karen Martin, just to be different. And, yes, just before the sponsorships, we heard the voice of BJ Thomas from 1969. I was 1 year old when that came out, and raindrops keep falling on my head, something that a lot of people could probably relate to over the last couple of days. And I was just talking to Victor off air. I have this in my brain that that was part of the film soundtrack for Butch Cassidy and the Sundance Kids. Around about that same time. So, yeah, funny what you remember.
1: Yeah.
0: I haven't heard that song for a long time, actually. Not for quite a while.
1: No.
0: But you find that sometimes songs sort of vanish in the ether a bit, and then somebody plays them and someone says, oh, I remember that, I really like that, and it gets played more and more and it comes back again.
1: Yeah.
0: Yep. And that's the wonderful thing about music. It never really dies.
1: No.
0: Yeah, good music is good music no matter how old it is.
1: Yes.
0: If you're listening, John Pierce, that's something you and I constantly say. Okay. Well, here's part two of our homage to Victor Wilson from the Village People. Yes. Thank you for reminding me. I was just having a mental moment there. And this was probably one of their first big hits. This was 1978. I was the princely age of 10. And YMCA... that was a really popular song too, and
1: I know that was a good song for exercising too.
0: Mm. Yeah, well, a lot of people did actually.
1: They did.
0: And then, of course, when Olivia Newton-John brought out Physical and all those others, that was another good one for exercise.
1: Yes.
0: The one that I know in the early 70s a lot of gyms used to play was Supernature by Cerrone.
1: Mm.
0: The fact that it went for 16 minutes meant they didn't have to change the record as often do. But YMCA, which if I remember rightly originally stands for Young Men's Christian Association. Mm. So it was a system by which, trying to get some exercise into the younger generation and providing the necessary equipment to do so. And there's still quite a few YMCAs around. But anyway, let's go back to 1978 and YMCA.

0: There you go, YMCA from 1978 by the Village People. The original version, yes. Like a few of those sort of late 70 things, have been resampled, remixed and remastered quite a few times since then, but that's the original one at nearly 5 minutes. Now, just out of curiosity, I thought the thing entered my brain just there before. How healthy are our reservoirs looking at the moment? Well, the main catchment for Colliman water is telling me at the moment, the 2nd of July 2026, it's currently sitting at 69% capacity, which hasn't been that for a while. So, and it'll take a couple of days for all the water to flow in. So, yeah, we may not end up with water restrictions this summer. Touch wood. yes, the big problems when you get a lot of those successively dry summers, after about five or six of them, things starting to get a bit more desperate. But anyway, we'll see what happens with that. But, yeah, we've had a really, really good rainfall. I believe the Bureau of Meteorology said the other day, we have had the wettest June in 128 years.
1: Wow.
0: So that goes back, if you do the arithmetic, to 1898. We've had a lot of weather events since then, so that's reasonably extraordinary.
1: Yes.
0: Good-o. And we've getting more today, apparently, and I'm surprised it's not getting it now, to be quite honest. But, yeah, if not now, a little later in the day. We're going to go out and play cards tonight because it was too wet and horrible to do it last night, and I suspect that we may not be doing it tonight either. It might be held in abeyance until next week. Anyway, we'll see what happens. It is Thursday, folks, and you're listening to the voice of your community, Phoenix FM 106.7 on your dial. And being a Thursday, you're listening to
1: Flying Blind by the Seat of Our Pants with Victor Ruffenberger and Darren Wright.
0: Yep, and you'll get another 3.5 minutes of us until news time.
1: Yes.
0: And then another hour on top of that if you're gluttons for punishment.
1: Yes.
0: That'll keep you busy. Let's have a little bit of music to lead up to the news.
1: Yes.
0: This is John Staunton from his King of the Road album, and he is singing, Achy Breaky Heart.
1: Yes.
0: Billy Ray Cyrus covered that sort of more recently too, but yes, like it or loathe it, here it is.

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2: Good morning, I'm Laura Devoy. Independent Senator David Pocock says gambling advertisements must be banned entirely. Labor will today introduce its gambling reforms to federal parliament, which will limit, but not ban, gambling ads on radio and television. Senator Pocock is proposing six amendments to the bill. He told the ABC the government needs to look after Australian children.
3: This is an opportunity to actually stop the normalisation of gambling amongst Australian kids. We now know that 3/4 of Australian children think that gambling is just a normal part of enjoying sport. We should be enjoying sport for what it is, rather than just this opportunity to flog off a harmful product.
2: A week after two earthquakes struck Venezuela, the death toll has surpassed 2,200 and authorities say tens of thousands of people remain unaccounted for. Australia has this morning announced it will provide $2 million in humanitarian assistance to communities affected by the quakes. Three people have been rescued, but one remains unaccounted for after a US Navy helicopter went down in the Arabian Sea. The US Naval Forces Central Command says the chopper conducted an emergency water landing. It says there was no indication the emergency was caused by hostile action. A search is underway for the missing crew member. Those rescued are all in a stable condition. Researchers say Queensland's first coordinated koala sperm and egg bank will be a vital genetic safety net. The project is being led by the University of